0: Culls keep oceangoers safe following the latest shocking encounter at a busy city beach. A coastal community has been left shaken after a woman in her 30s was critically injured by a shark at Sydney's popular Coogee Beach on Saturday. A great white shark, which is a protected species, is thought to have been responsible. Adelaide University's Program Director of Environmental Science, Brianna Labruski, says harmful encounters with predators were tragic and cull discussions were an understandable response. But she says there's no science on how many animals would need to be removed to keep swimmers safe, nor evidence that it would meaningfully improve community safety. We'll have more coming up next.
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0: To sport, and the Socceroos have beaten Turkey 2-0 in their first match of the 2026 FIFA World Cup yesterday. Nestori Irrinkunda drew first blood 27 minutes in, and the second came from Connor Metcalf.
7: It's a good save from Beach.
8: Over the top, here's Nestori. Great first touch. Nestori Irrinkunda! Oh, my word! It's a Nestori moment in Vancouver!
0: The Socceroos' next opponent will be the United States this Saturday. And round 14 of the AFL wrapped up yesterday with the Saints beating the Giants 14-12-96 to 13-10-88. Saints coach Ross Lyon says Nasai Wanganui-Milura shined yesterday.
9: Yeah, him and Sinclair, Batman and Robert again. So it's funny how our ball movement improves out the back half and scoring out of the back half when you've been grinding away there all year. Sort of them together with Brad Hill made it look easy, to be honest. So it was good that he responded, and it's nice that Nazzy's elevating himself in that space, and I think he wants to be known as a moments guy.
0: Also yesterday, the Lions beat the Tigers 17-13-115 to 12-8-80. Now for a look at the capital city weather around the country. Partly cloudy and maggage in Brisbane with a top 23. 20 and a possible shower on Gadigal Country, Sydney. And it's 16 and cloudy on Ngunnawalgambri Country, Canberra. 18 and partly cloudy in Nam, Melbourne. And mostly sunny in Nipaluna, Hobart with a max of 13. A top of 19 and showers in Tundanya, Adelaide. Showers and 15 degrees in Boorloo, Perth, and sunny in Garamilla, Darwin, with a top of 32. If you have any stories that you'd like to share with us, you can send us an email to news@nirs.org.au.
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12: This is Mabu Yaru Ngamga. Brings you the word of the day from the Yaru language, traditional owners of the Broome area.
13: Maji Korajin, Ngayonilo Aljanu, Alex. The word of the day is Lian, Lian. It means feeling, Lian. Can you say it? Lian, Lian. It's said like this, Lian, Lian. It can be used like this, Lian Janu, Lian Janu. My feeling, Lian Janu, Lian Janu, my feeling, or my feelings. Can you say it? Lian, Lian, Lian Jia, Lian Jia. It means your feelings. Can you say it? Lian Jia, Lian Jia, your feelings. Lian, Lian Jia, your feelings. Lian, Galia Mabu.
12: That was Word of the Day from the Yaru language, the traditional owners of the Broome area.
6: Pregnancy can cause anemia, which is when you have weak blood.
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1: And you've got Big T. Good morning, everybody. Good morning, Broom. 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Pumping out tunes and good stories around Broome community. Well, like I said, wherever you may be listening, we live in a world now where we have computers at our fingertips. Well, we've had them there for a long time, but these days you can get apps and you can listen anywhere you want. 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So it's always pretty good to keep up to date. We've got the legendary Sandy Dan coming up after 9 o'clock. She will pump out some good tunes and some really good stories to go with that as well. She's really, really do love listening to Sandy in the mornings on my drive home. And then when I get home to listen as well, some really good stories she does there. So, but we had that nature one earlier on this morning. That's on at 6 o'clock in the morning. Was it called Nature Wild? I can't remember what it's called now. I should read it down. Earth Matters. Now I've got that sussed. Now when I get in the car in the morning, I don't worry about the frogs in my car or the crickets. Because as I said last week when I got in the car, I've listened to it earlier, but I never noticed the sounds in the background. Maybe I just wasn't paying too much attention, but last week when I got in the car, started driving to work, I thought I had frogs and crickets in my car. Every time I turned the music down, I'd be like, where's that noise coming from? And realised that Earth Matters, their background noise is crickets and frogs and so forth in the background. So that was an interesting trip to work. I woke up very quickly, I can tell you that right now. Anyway, it's 10 past 8 or 8 minutes, 9 minutes past 8. Talk about employment on Mondays, about ways to go about it, things you can do to put in place with it. I talked about it over the last month or so. Last week I talked about mental health and having the right mindset, obviously looking out for yourself to be able to make yourself job ready. That's a big key to obviously getting yourself ready. But like I say before I start any of this, I am not a psychologist. I don't have any training. I have life skills and I've done every job under the sun, just about done everything. But I like, as my dad said, if I don't like a job, go and find a new one, which is what I did. So I just done lots and lots of jobs over the years and my resume is quite full. So it doesn't matter what job you do. It's just as long as you do something, really. Just get out of the house. Like I said, I talk about volunteering on Fridays. That's another way to get out and do a job. It may not be a paid job, but at least it'll get you out and about. So we're going to have a look and talk about that as we move through the day. But as we come back, it's 10 past 8. We'll have a look yarn of the weather. I speak about the weather quite frequently. It's going to be a beautiful day in Broome. Top of 30 today. The fog is definitely clearing out there as I went outside before to have a yarn to a friend of mine. And yeah, it's looking like a great day out there. The kids should be at school. It's 10 past 8. So the roads should be quietening down a little bit with that aspect, but I imagine it's a lot of people going to work and the Cable Beach West Road being the only road open. They did say last week or something on the news, or I haven't got the paperwork around, but they're talking about maybe opening one lane shortly, or maybe the end of June, early July maybe, opening one lane up and a bicycle pass through there as well. So just keep your eyes peeled for that one there when that starts to happen, but just have to be mindful. This road, it is very busy. We are in peak tourist season. The lovely comments on Facebook that you see are why we do certain things and why does this happen and why does that. Good old, what do you call them, keyboard warriors. They never put their name on there. It's always Angry Frog or Turtle Went to Town or something like that. Some other name, never their normal name, never their real name. I love it. The world we live in today, just hide behind your phone, eh? I don't do that. I just put a comment, put my name out there, and it is what it is. But if you want to know why that road's closed, it's because we are in the dry season. Like I said, there is only two seasons in Broome. There is the wet and the dry. So the wet season would be very, very impossible to build a road or build that kind of infrastructure if we do get rain. Like, we don't get too much rain in the wet season, but at 90% humidity and 30 or 40 degree days, there's not much work can be done outside in those long jeopardy hours, especially working in those machines. Well, machines have air cons, but doing that kind of thing. But anyway, what it comes down to is the rain. We get a bucket of rain, it'll just wash everything away. So we have to do things in the dry season here. It does make it a little bit difficult to do certain things around town, but hey, it adds to the comments on the notice board. Adds to the comments that are placed around town. Definitely lots of talk about that road and other things that are happening around Broome. But you just got to deal with it. It is what it is. That's the way it goes. Welcome to Broome. Welcome to Broome in the dry season. makes for a bit of interesting fun and drive around. And as I say, I've got conversation to talk about on the radio. But anyway, let's cruise into this day. It's 12 past 8. We're going to talk about employment later, and we're going to talk about what things are happening around the town, things that might be happening tonight. Lots of stuff working, getting happening here in Broome. Oh, here we go.

Good morning. Welcome back. 99.7 FM. Big T on the Morning Brekkie Show. How are we going this morning? 16 minutes past 8 o'clock. A fantastic day out there is happening. Top of 30 degrees today. It's going to be beautiful. Talking about different things about today, what's happening on the weekend with the Broome WA Day on Saturday and other things that are happening around the traps as well. We've got plenty of things happening. Everything is open, but if you like your eclectic side, you like your art, you want to go down and check out Kimberley Whispers there by Janine Barnes. There's an exhibition there. Excited to kick off an exhibition collection of stunning art pieces by the talented Janine Barnes. The exhibit runs from the 5th to the 18th of June there down at the Black Stump Art Gallery there. It's just down by Matzo's. You want to check that out. Nice little bit of art. Be a beautiful day. Like, just get out and about and have a look at things. Walk around town. If you are walking around, they are some good places to go to. Lots of things happening around the town tonight, all across all the open venues. But anyway, let's talk about employment. I've been talking about employment over the last month, just different avenues, different ways you can approach getting a job. Because most of the time, look, at the end of the day, you can make it, canvas the town. I see on the internet a lot, on Facebook, obviously, on those pages there, a lot of people having troubles looking for jobs and that, putting jobs up online or whatever they're trying to do. The best thing these days, like 90% of jobs these days is online, but you can still go to the venues around town and put your face out there, put your name out there. It might be a common thing, like you go in, you do your inquiry with your resume or so forth, and they go home and apply online, or even just do it there and then, apply online. So you see that they get it, and then you can go through the processes. It's not always about that key job that you're looking for, that one job you're looking for. It's something that you're looking for. Definitely study and do the right thing to get into that. But apprenticeships these days are very hard to get hold of. While talking to like Jobs and Skills Centre and other places that I go to and had a yarn with, and when I worked for Nierenbrook as well, support worker there, talking to the people around there that do the hiring and so forth, the jobs, the apprenticeships are very hard to get hold of. They're basically, you've got to be in the job, showing the initiative, and the boss or the employer sees that you've got that potential, and then they'll bring you into doing an apprenticeship or so forth like that. And that's normally how it's been happening lately. Some jobs you do get lucky and you just bang, you get an apprenticeship and it's straight into it, but it doesn't work like that. The biggest thing I found when I was working with Nierenbrook and talking to other kids, the kids have mainly want to get, they're concerned about how much money they earn. And look, I get it, we all want money, it's everything about, all about money, but it's not everything about money. Sometimes it's about getting a foot in the door, taking the opportunity and seeing where it goes. Hence, like, I started here at Radio, I have a massive cut in my pay. I'm now permanent part-time here, but massive cut in the amount of money I earn. But I do it because I want to take an opportunity, because I want to learn. So if I can learn and grow in this business, then I may get the opportunity to earn more money and then just build my way up in the steps of how it goes. And that's how it is these days. Most jobs you go into, or all jobs you go into, you start at the bottom. It's a, you know, it's a harsh word, but jobs these days are easy, and definitely not like it was 30 or 40 years ago when you're going into employment with how people, you get treated at work these days. You get treated very fairly. You've got a lot of things on your back, on your side, to help you out if you are in trouble at work, especially with support networks around, so all those kind of things. But money is not the important part. It's what you want to do. So sometimes you just got to get out there. Could be a job that you don't like, and you just do it anyway because you need to pay the bills. And that's what's more important. Do you want to have money in the bank account? Or, you know, Centrelink does not pay much money anymore. It's like, what, $700 a fortnight or something? You're looking at rents in town in Broome now, look, around $1,000 a week. So to get $700 a fortnight, you're definitely not being able to afford too much at all, unfortunately. So if you want to get out there and get jobs, so this is the time, you know. You've got the Jobs and Skills Centre at the TAFE there. Aiden is the person I know down there, but there are definitely lots of other people that work in there. Go in there. They are a good hub to go and get a resume made, or they've got a job board there, which I didn't know about. Like I said, I lived in Broome 12 years, didn't even know it existed. But Jobs and Skills Centre down there at the TAFE is absolutely amazing. They're such a professional staff when you go in there. It's just, it makes your job hunting very easy, because you can get your resume made in there, you can look on the job board and you go bang, bang, bang, get it done straight away. And that's a good way to start. But if you want to, if you're not too sure and you need that little bit of help and that guidance to step further, or you're not too sure which way to go, you've got Killari, I say it always, I say it wrong, Killari, and then you've got Nierenbrook
Aboriginal Corporation. Then you've got Broome Youth and Family Hub, and you've got Skilled Engineering. Excuse me. You've got Broome Enterprise Academy, that new one down on Clemenson Street. I spoke with Beck. She came in the first or second week that I was here on radio. She's a principal down there. I'm pretty sure they're doing enrolments for third term now. So if you're looking to get into a trade and you're looking to branch yourself out into that apprenticeship, obviously, but you need to get a little bit of a trade background on you, Broome Enterprise Academy and the TAFE, both of them, much of a muchness. They both do. TAFE is obviously more eclectic. They've got more avenues and more government kind of things there, where Beck and the Broome Enterprise Academy, they're just starting up, but they are still smashing it out. Photos all across the internet and stuff like that, they've got going on. But if you want to check out the Enterprise Academy, definitely go down there and have a look. Killari, the same thing. Nirrumbrook, the same thing. Go down and check them out. See what they're all about and see if they can help you out in getting a job. Now, these guys that I just spoke to, they do 15 to 25 years. So there's a pretty good gap in there. If you're over the age of 25, it makes it a little bit more difficult, but that's when you start going to your job pathways or your Kimberley employment companies and stuff like that. And these places that you go to, they're very important. Like, it's, if you're going to go and register with them and they set an appointment, go to it. It's pretty easy, because as we find these days with people that are on Centrelink and they don't go to their appointments, they get cut off. So you don't want to be cut off your pay. You want to, you know what I mean, do the right thing. But if you go there and do these jobs, you got Spencer and stuff like that down there, Job Pathways, Kimberley Pathways, all these lovely people that are, they don't, the people that do these jobs, they don't do it because they want to or have to or whatever. They do it because they want to, I should say, rephrase it. They do it because they want to. They have a love for it. There's a heart there to be able to help a young person out to get a job or to further their career or just to make them smile, get them to that next step. So all these lovely places that we got out there, they're important to the infrastructure of helping you get a job. So just go to your appointments. Not a hard task to do. I get it, like, unfortunately, you know, I'll say this, when I worked for Nirrumbrook, most of the people that I houses I went to, they weren't getting out of bed until 10, 11, 12, 1 o'clock in the afternoon. So very difficult for them to find work, but that's down to them. It's down to who you are as a person. If you want to get a job, you'll get one. If you need to pay bills, then you're going to have to do something about it. So those are the kind of things you can look into. We'll talk a little bit more about it. We'll cruise into some tunes. I won't talk so much. It's 23 past 8. Here we go. Monday morning, fresh as daisies. Big T on the radio, morning brekkie show.

Good morning. Welcome back. 99.7 FM. Big T on the morning brekkie show. How are we going out there? 8:30 this morning. Traffic will be pumping out there. Kids are at school and it's bucketing down with rain in Perth, as per conversation with my brother just said. If you're heading to Perth today, I feel sorry for you. I wouldn't stay there. Take your thermals, jumper, beanie, gloves, and a big thermos full of hot coffee. It's going to be a cold day down there. If you're heading up, though, going up to Cunnanarra, heading up the town, I suppose it's going to be 32 degrees in Cunners today. Absolutely perfect time to go up there. This is the best time of the year to be in the Kimberleys. The weather is perfect. Everything is out and about. Went out on the weekend, had a great time out. Went out to Bard Creek, checked out the ocean there in the creek. It was beautiful. That not a soul to be seen. It was actually beautiful to have the beach to yourself. And no, I didn't go fishing. I just went out there for an explore. And no, I didn't go for a swim either. I went into after doing a report on crocodiles, like I live here and I know about them, but anyway, after doing a report on crocodiles, I got about up to my waist in the water and I was in the ocean.

description as well, by the way. And I could see the ground, but unfortunately my nerves got the better of me. My girlfriend told me I was a chicken, but I'm not a chicken. I just don't want to be eaten by one, so I probably taste like chicken. Maybe that's what it is. Definitely don't want to go in the water. But anyway, lots of crocodiles around in Broome lately. Heaps of them. A lot more than I've seen in the 14 years I've been here. Probably a lot more than a lot of people that have lived here longer than me as well. But you need to be mindful if you are going out and about around and taking photos. Look, drones are good. Send your drone up. You can get as close to the action as you want to do with the drone, but at least you're not going to be eaten alive. So be mindful. These crocodiles are man-eaters. They don't, they don't pick and choose. They just see food and they're an opportunist is basically how they go. But anyway, talking a bit about that. The weather, tides are on their way up. It's going to be good tides today. I've already seen a post that someone wants to do a float already out at Coconut Wells. We're at 7.8 metres at the moment. We're looking for a high of 9.1 metres, and that's going to be at 10:15 this morning. And then we'll get down to our low, which is 1.6 metres at 4:55 this afternoon. So anytime after 10 o'clock, you're safe as houses to go down the beach. Don't have to worry about the tides at all. And be safe, be mindful. If you don't know about tides, check them out. Check it out, Willy Weather, Bureau of Meteorology, or just check out Tides Broome, however you want to type it into Google. It's really easy, actually. But really, take a check. Do not go to the beach without checking those tides. One thing, I went out to Bard Creek, I was like, I forgot to check the tides. But lucky for us, we're up over the track that you take into Bard Creek, it gets you up nice and high, so that gave me the tides and what was happening. So we could go down the beach and have a safe and good time, because you don't want to get bogged and you don't want to get stuck, especially out Bard Creek. It's only half an hour out of town, though. Plenty of people around to get you out. But, alrighty, moving on. So we're talking about employment today and just different ways that over the last couple of weeks or month or so since I've been started, ways of getting employment or ways that, to help yourself. I've had lots of jobs. I've had lots of jobs. Done every job under the sun. But as long as you're enjoying it and you put 110% in, then that's what it's about. It doesn't have to be a job that you like. Sometimes you've got to do a job just because of it. You just got to get out there and get it because you need money. We need money to pay things. Our bills are very expensive. Fuel's expensive. Food's expensive. Rent is expensive. If you're paying rent, you're not in a housing department house. But rent's still expensive. Whichever way it goes, wherever you are and whatever you're doing, you need to pay for it and you need to work for that. And now, as I talk about jobs and stuff like that, looking out, going out, go and get your training. Go to Durango. Go to the TAFE. Make your inquiries about doing some training. Get forklift training or bobcat, skid steer or whatever. Even just warehousing, learning how to do some warehousing and stuff like that. There are that many jobs out there at the moment. It's unbelievable. So what I did is I went through and I had a look on the job site. So I had a look about what jobs are going. And just so I can have a quick yarn about, I'm not going to talk about too much detail because really it's up to you guys to get on the interweb and search it. All I do when I look for a job is employment, Broome, enter. Really simple. Brings up all those job networks that you need to go into. You go in, you can either register. It's good to register. You can put your email address, you can put your resume and you can put everything you want onto their accounts and stuff like that. So then when you're applying for jobs, it's really easy. Bang, click, bang, click, bang, click. Emails are sent through, resumes are sent through straight away, and you don't have to worry about it. That's the easy way. You don't even have to leave the house for that. Or you can go the alternative, which is like I like the old school way, is getting out there canvassing the town, looking for that particular job. If it's something specific that you're after, go to those companies. Tell them. Pour your enthusiasm out on them and let them know on how much. It might be a case you just do that, then they're like, oh, you got to apply online. But at least you've done the first point of actually talking to them and making that engagement. Engagement is probably a good thing because when you send a resume across on it, all they see is a piece of paper. How do you stand out in a crowd? And that's the one that you're looking for. It's just be able to stand out in a crowd. It's not necessarily having more jobs on there than you've had or, you know, sometimes it's about changing that resume and adapting it to the job that you're doing. If you're like me and you've had numerous jobs, you can adapt your resume and change it and make it to what it is to specify for that job that you're going for. Not necessarily a whole bunch of information on there and they're just like, well, this dude's had 100 jobs. I don't think he'll suit us. Or it could be you've had 100 jobs. Wow, he's got a really good footprint. We'll get him in. It depends on what you want.
Now, I've applied for jobs just by sending a sending an email to somebody. Send an email to them. I want to work for you. How do I get a job in there? Enter, send, however you want to do it. And I've got a job from that. And then that job I had, this one was at Roadline. Green as green can be. So when I went on site, funny enough, and this is what they remember as well, which is a key part of it. When I went on site, I let everybody know I was green. I know nothing. I'm not here to prove anything. I'm not here to be anything that I'm not. I'm just here to learn and take in as much information as I possibly can. And look, I got my roller ticket now. I can drive most of the machines as well. I don't know how to use them, but I can drive them all. Thanks, Gypsy. Young Gypsy out there, he told me, he's like, get in and have a go, mate. Just have a go. If you don't know how to go, just have a go so I can drive a grader. I've driven all the machines. Wouldn't know how to use them, though, but I could definitely use a roller, a pad foot, and a multi, one of those things. You know what they are. Get your license for one of them. Great job. Air-conditioned cab, sitting in a cab, sitting in a roller, backwards, forwards. I can tell you the first time I did it, I was in a roller, and 6 hours I was rolling for, and they have a vibe on, a vibrator, you know what I mean, being dirty there. They got a vibe on them, so they bounce up and down, they vibrate to compact the floor and compact the ground. And I remember on my first day, I got home and I was still vibrating. And I was like, what the hell is wrong with me? And I probably vibrated all the way into my sleep. I was like, what the hell? But yeah, but that's a cool job. That's something different. Putting yourself out there, giving yourself an opportunity. Like I said, I was green as green can be. Mr. Rudy is who I sent my email to and asked him, hey, I'm green. I want a job. I've got a HR license. What can I do? And I was a labourer for the first 6 or 7 months. It absolutely killed me, I can tell you right now. Absolutely killed me. It was working in the wet season outside, and you wear full PPE, full long sleeve shirt, long pants, steel cap, boots, helmet, gloves, everything you need in the wet season. Honestly, I would be dripping in sweat within 10 minutes. I used to wear 4 shirts in the day, and by the end of the day, I was very, very sick, very, very dehydrated. I'd put on the internet, how do people work in the wet season? Linda at the Chinatown Pharmacy there, she was my golden goose. She gave me all the information that what I needed and what things I needed to drink and stuff like that. And then I persisted, and after a few months, I got a job driving one of the trucks there and changed. I had an air conditioner then, so I could go air conditioner out, which made my life great. But anyway, that's what I did. So that's opportunities. It doesn't matter what you do. Just put yourself out there. I looked online. There are 100 jobs on one site, and there are 196 jobs on another site, and they go from the various of retail, warehousing, truck driver, nursing, whatever it is that you want to do. There are that many jobs online at the moment. There is no way for you not to be employed, or you just don't want a job. And if you don't want a job, listening to me is not really going to help you out. But hey, hopefully I'll give someone out there a little bit of a boost, bit of an opportunity to go out there and try your best. All right, 8:39, screws into this day.

Good morning, Broome. Welcome back, 99.7 FM. Big T on the morning brekkie show, cruising into our Monday. It's a beautiful day out there. The fog has cleared around the road, so it's definitely making it a little bit safer out there. It's going to be busy, though. Lots of traffic out. If you are travelling out of Broome today and you're heading up towards Derby, well, there has a bit of road closure up there. Reduced speed, one lane closure. They're doing the side verges up there on the side there. That's up at Willair. So just be mindful if you are travelling up towards there. Cape Levique Road is open to all traffic. If you do have a two-wheel car, because a lot of people think like, you can only go up there in a four-wheel drive, you don't. If you've got a normal car and you want to get out of Broome, you can go. You've got Beagle Bay, you've got One Arm Point all the way at the end there, Cape Levique or Coolgeman. You've got entrance points up there that you can go. A lot of cars can get up there. Even on the weekend when I went out to Bard Creek, the Minari Road coming back into town, the amount of standard cars that I passed, just two-wheel drive cars passed going in, I absolutely love it because you're getting out there and you're having an explore. Go and have some fun. You can drive that road with a single-wheel car. It's not too bad all the way up. We just be mindful. Take your time. Don't have to speed. The road does get a little bit bumpy and boggy at certain places, but you could pretty much get to Cape Levique in a two-wheel car. No worries at all. Down onto the cliffs as well, because the cliffs are all solid rock. It's if you go further, obviously, down and onto the beaches where you're going to have strife. Don't take your car on the beach. It's pretty obvious up that end. The sand up at that end or James Price Point is like talcum powder. It's very, very soft sand. So definitely don't take a two-wheel car on there. But if you've got a car, you're not too stressed about it. You can let the air out of the tyres a little bit. You know, you're sitting at about 38 pounds. Drop them down to 30 and you'll cruise out there, no worries at all. If you get bogged, take a couple of people with you. Push it out. Take it, make it an experience, a day trip. I remember me and my mate used to go out in his Ford Laser, and trust me, there was not a track that we took it down. And, God, we had some fun in those days back when we were youngsters. And we'd even call the RAC. We'd break down on the side of the road, we'd call the RAC, they'd fix the car, and we'd go back out bush again and have fun. And that was in a front-wheel drive car. So trust me, you can get anywhere you want in any kind of car you want. It just depends on what you want to do and how you want to do it. So the roads are all open. So if you're heading out of town up to where Willair, just be mindful of those roads. Obviously, we've got that road closure here in Broome, on the old Broome Road. That's going to be closed for a while. Unfortunately, there's not much we can do about it. We just have to grin and bear it and deal with it as we work through. But anyway, we're talking about employment today, ways of getting jobs. Just basically, it's up to you. You've got to be that person to put yourself forward. Don't be just laying in bed and thinking that a job's going to fall through the roof and land on you. It would be lovely. I'm sure there's lots of people out there that it probably has happened to. I have been very blessed in my life. Like I said, I may have had a lot of jobs, but they've been good. They've always fell in my lap because I don't know, one of those lucky people, I suppose. Maybe I'm just, my tune is on life, whatever you want to call that, la-di-da stuff you call it, talk about. I'm all in my chakra's all good. I don't know, whatever you want to call it. Obviously, I've got really good luck. My kids tell me all the time that things just fall in my lap all the time, and they do. Don't get me wrong, they may fall in my lap, but I do have to work for them. Hence why, like on the radio here, like I talk about opportunities. I met Matty J over a month ago now, and funny enough, I've seen him on the weekend. I'm going to talk about that in a little bit longer. Yeah, I'll talk about that soon, actually. I met Matty J. He gave me an opportunity to come in the studio, have a bit of a play, and he was like, wow, like, you're really good. Like you're a lot further than I thought you were. And he's like, do you want to do a volunteer day? And I did. So I did do a volunteer between 3 and 4 on a Friday afternoon. I call it the Hour of Power. Basically smash out some tunes and count down to knock-off time for everybody. And by doing that, I got the opportunity. And they gave me sent me a job offer to do this job here Monday to Friday. And it's all about an opportunity. Like sometimes you get opportunities, you put them in your pocket and you don't really do too much with it and you bugger it, and later on in life you kind of wish you'd done it, you know. And this is what it's about now, is taking those opportunities. Don't let them pass you by. They reckon they don't come around again. Now, some people say they do, but they very rarely come around again. So hence why I jumped into the booth or into the studio here, changed everything that I've done. I'm definitely a talker. I have no worries about talking. A lot of people out there would definitely agree with me, but I definitely have no worries about talking. But yeah, so I met Matty J. I've seen Matty on the weekend, actually, at the movies there, Sun Cinemas there, Disclosure Day. If you want to see a movie, you want to get out to Sun Cinemas and check it out, eh? Disclosure Day playing at Sun Cinemas now.
we went there. It was at 8 o'clock at night, and it finished at 11. It goes for 2 hours. If you haven't seen Disclosure Day, it's new, Steven Spielberg's new movie about what the aliens and all that kind of stuff. If you're into that kind of stuff, you'll really love this movie. But go to Sunset Pictures and watch it, because outdoors, I was watching, looking for UFOs. That's what I was doing. I was looking for things flying across. But all the bugs that fly across the screen and get into the projector, you're like, oh, there's one. Yeah, they're only bugs. But anyway, that's what I did on the weekend, 8 o'clock on, out to Sun Cinemas. So you really get out there, check them out. Sun Cinemas, the oldest cinema in the world. Well, it's got a Guinness Book of Record for being the longest running open-air cinema. They've also got tours down there as well. So check out the tours. Go and check out Sun Cinemas. They're down there in Carnarvon Street, I think it is. Carnarvon or Dampier. I always get the two roads crossed over. I can never remember which one is which. Anyway, that's down at Sun Cinemas. Absolutely perfect time to get out in the weather. It's 5 minutes to nine. Sandy Dan's going to come on after the 9 o'clock news, and she's going to have her ripper show. And yeah, love listening. She made me laugh on Friday when she made a comment. Absolutely cackled, nearly crashed my car. It was so funny. I'm not going to repeat what she said, but it was a very funny comment what she said. But yeah, so there you go. Lots of things to do. Get out and about around the town. We've got all the art exhibitions that are here, other things that are happening on a Monday. We'll cruise into our week. Wednesday we'll get a little bit busier. But anyway, let's cruise into some music. Finish off my Monday morning on a high note. I hope everybody's enjoying this day out there. Safe on the roads. Say hello to your neighbour and have a ripper afternoon. Have a ripper morning, I should say. It's Monday, 15th of June.

Good morning. We'll start today sharing that future. It's nice to have you with us. If you've just arrived here in the Kimberley, perhaps on a bit of a break, maybe just been here all along like us, enjoying the beautiful dry season that there is with us. Weather wise, a little bit warm. I notice for this time of year, it seems to be a tad warmer than usual. We're normally freezing at this point. With 27 degrees out there, well, what a start already as we get into a new day. It actually feels like our forecasted maximum 30. We had a fairly warm night with the 19 degrees there. It's been fairly much the same everywhere with the temperatures warming up to around 34 if you're heading into Fitzroy Crossing till today. We'll talk more about temperatures in a little bit. Just taking a treat from the stage musical Brand New Day, done by the Bay.

0: Cat Stevens is taking us on that peace train. If you're going to be heading out and about with travels before you, the roads are looking fairly excellent. There's some surface damage which shouldn't really cause you much concern around Roebuck. And then there's still that one lane in use around Guru Guru community on the Great Northern Highway. If you're travelling further north into the Northern Territory, 1-800-246-199 is the number you need to grab more information on their roads. Safe travel to all of those heading towards Mullina this week, ladies from various parts of the Kimberley is getting together for another women's get-together, and this time it's out at Mullin. There'll be some colder toes around that part. Then again, those beautiful big fires managed to do a fabulous job in keeping everyone warm. Temperatures have been warmer than usual, I feel, than this time last year, with what we can expect here today. 30 degrees forecasted for Broome, Halls Creek. They're also expecting a high of 30. If you're heading down to Bidjadanga, 32 is also expected around Derby, with Wyndham and Kununurra also expecting a high of 32 degrees. 31 forecasted for Warman and Fitzroy Crossing, the warm spot, with 34 today. Cover up if you're going to be out and about, for those of you that burn easy, shall burn. So a sunblock would be handy, especially every now and then if you're heading down to the beach. Then that long sleeve shirt is great when walking country for protection against mosquitoes. Make sure you keep that repellent handy too, because they're certainly out there in interesting numbers.
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0: Sandy Dan with you, sharing Gullary mornings. Let's take a tilt towards country. It's an oldie and a goodie. Hope it holds up. Conway Twitty and Loretta Lynn.

What a dynamic duo when they were together as singing partners. That is Loretta Lynn and Conway Twitty. Sandy Dan with you in company, sharing Gulati mornings on this Monday, the 15th of June. Getting through it, aren't we? We thought we had the long weekend a couple of weeks back for the Australia Day celebrations. Well, a WA Day, that is. And looks like it's all going to happen again this coming Saturday down at Town Beach. So you'll get another chance to celebrate being Western Australian. And also, remember, all of those public holidays are going to change, and we'll see them happening over the next couple of years. And this is just a bit of a look at how the WA Day is celebrated mid-year. So it's a bit of a practice run. First time it's ever happening here in Broome, this big focus, which will be down at Town Beach. Get on down there, bring the whole family if you like.

Give me little and Kylie Minogue, bury me deep, Sandy Dan with you in company. Just want you around for a little bit. Lend us your ear, perhaps, or even take us with you if you've got plans to get out and about. We can always keep you company there and take off the heat when patients sometimes can be a bit of a problem. I notice that there seems to be a lot of comments in a reference to the Old Broom Road being closed. It's kind of come to a point where locals are really just unhappy with it, aren't they? They will be happy when the work's done, and that should be mid-next month. And once that happens, give it a few months and everyone will be smiling again. So it has to be done now. Why? Because it's dry. It's impossible to do roadworks during the wet, especially when there's big tides around and it involves a fair bit of water as well. Externally, that can create problem. So this window of opportunity is just what they're working at the moment. We're going to bring you some weather information in a little bit. If you're going to be heading out and about with travels, maybe you want to know what it's going to be like out there. Absolutely beautiful. Let's just say that. Hey, another Kimberley day.

0: Peter Brandy taking those Kimberley back roads. You probably got plans to do that one. I know a lot of ladies heading on those back roads there, back and beyond from the Tanami. By the way, that's all open, the Tanami and Duncan roads. No problem there. So is the Gibbubu Road, opened all the way through for you if you're going to head on that particular track from Leonard River through to the Great Northern Highway outside of Wyndham. That's where the Gibbubu Road takes you, and all of those beautiful scenic places that branch off from the Gibbubu Road. Oh, I know those of yous got big plans heading out and about there with the travels way up there to Colombrew and beyond. That's where the country actually gets beautiful. It's beautiful all around, isn't it? Well, it is. If you notice smoke haze in the distance, you can also find out what's happening, what's burning, why are they burning, by ringing 13337, that number, 13337.
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2: 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And not forgetting our deadly indigenous. So where can you hear this much of a variety?
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0: Green Day, Wake Me Up When September Ends. Oh, this beautiful weather out there, who wants to be asleep? Nothing but pretty clear skies across the region. We've got Rob Laurie filling in for a week. Jessica's away with a few training workshops. Rob, hello, welcome.
1: Good morning. Thanks for having me.
0: Good morning, Rob. Good morning. Oh, well, it's an interesting start with the week here in the Kimberley. A little bit warmer than it seems in previous years. Skies looking clear all around.
1: Absolutely, yes. And a little bit of cooler weather coming, slightly. So we've got a bit of rain going through a little bit further south, but that's meaning conditions a little bit more humid, particularly around the coast. And what we're expecting is a high to come in and push up some pretty dry air across much of the Kimberley. So fine weather continuing, but a little bit of a cooler change coming through the next 3 to 4 days.
0: These warm temperatures throughout, they'll stay with us?
1: No, they should back off a little bit, you know. So we've got some cooler nights coming in as well. So I was having a look, just around the place, but out at Fitzroy Crossing, you know, we've had 33 degrees today. But by Thursday, that's going to get down to 28. And they've had, you know, minimum temperatures around 15, 16, but come Thursday, it's going to drop down to 14. On Friday, it's going to get down to 10. And the story is pretty similar across on the coast in Broome. 30 degrees today, 19 degrees overnight tonight. But come Thursday, or Friday actually, it's going to get down to 11 and the maximum 28. So still warm days, a little bit drier though, so a bit of drier air. And cooler evenings.
0: Just doesn't appear to be as cool as it has done in previous years. Maybe I've yet to feel get it cool weather. How's the coastal waters looking? Nice for a swim.
1: Yeah, it looks lovely. We've got pretty light winds on the moment, so on the moment we've got light winds, variable around 10 knots. Almost no seas, only below 1 meter swell, practically no swell, and that continues. Variable winds again tomorrow, but as that high pressure system comes in, we'll start to get some stronger southeasterly winds and southwesterly winds, 15 to 20 knots on Wednesday. Just those winds picking up a little bit later in the week.
0: Excellent. For Perth, what could folks expect there if they're flying in today?
1: Yeah, if you're heading down to Perth, pretty cold. So we've just had a bit of rain going through, so you might see some showers around if you happen to come down today, and might be a bit bumpy coming in. We've got a maximum of 15 degrees today, overnight tonight of 3, and looking like partly cloudy, 17 degrees during the day most of the week, and 5 degrees at night all through the week, really, Wednesday, Thursday and Friday. But no rain, so a bit cloudy though.
0: Darwin certainly would be nice, very pleasant there.
1: It is, but interestingly for Darwin, so pretty nice today, they've got a bit of rain coming as well, so just a tiny bit, chance of a shower, not today, but sunny today, 32 degrees. But a bit of a shower or two on Friday and maybe late on Thursday. Still 31 and 21, 22 at night time. So still warm, just a chance for a shower.
0: Excellent. Robert, thank you. That's, pretty much.
1: Thanks very much for having me.
0: Yeah.
1: What about the tides?
0: Oh, well, you can give me the tides if you like.
1: I got the tides for Wyndham. Would you like that one?
0: That'll do.
1: Yep, no worries. So we're just coming off the low tide on the moment. And, I've lost my window of the tides. 2 seconds. Sorry about that. But yeah, coming up to the high tide later on this afternoon. So we've got a high tide at 7:21 this morning, 8 meters, and getting down to a low tide at 2.4 meters at 1:45 p.m. this afternoon.
0: And that's for Wyndham.
1: That's for Wyndham, yes.
0: Okay. Rob, talk to you tomorrow.
1: Thank you. See you
0: Thank you. Bye. Rob Laurie from the Bureau of Meteorology filling in this week. Jessica's away with a bit of training she's doing. So Rob's filling in for the moment. It was fairly foggy this morning, very foggy. So could be the same with the fog cover tomorrow. We'll see.
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0: the cars. Who's going to drive you home if you're thinking of driving those Kimberley roads? You probably are already on your leg of the journey. It's all pretty clear. No major problems as we speak. Yes, still the surface damage around Roebuck and the Great Northern Highway at the entrance of Gooda Gooda community there, where there's one lane in use, all pretty good to the NT border and beyond there. The Victoria Highway, that's open to the NT border and beyond, shall I say. And the Gibber Road is open all the way through for you from Lynette River through to the Great Northern Highway just outside of Wyndham as well. The Tanami-Duncan Roads appear to be open. Safe travels, wherever your travels are going to be taking you. Keep an eye out on the Department of Main Roads website if you'd like to know more about road conditions and what's happening there. If also smoke haze in the distance concerns you and you want to know is that coming from or is that a problem to me and my travels, ring 133337. That number, 133337, and that'll tell you about the smoke that you're seeing, whether it's a fire spreading or even a burn that's also going on, which happens this time of year. A lot of work happens with dry season weather. Just it helps with getting the job done with the drier conditions. You know what I'm talking about there. Yeah. So have a look at the Department of Main Roads website and the local shire sites too while you're at it, because you know it's their roads and they know what's happening.
1: Well, I woke up Sunday morning with no way to hold my head. That didn't hurt. And the beer I had for breakfast wasn't bad, so I had one more for dessert.

0: Across Western Australia, this is Lanice O'Donoghue with the Ngara News. Aboriginal and Torres Strait Islander listeners are warned that the following program may contain stories and voices of people who have passed away. Amara Jugaranger says cultural knowledge has an important role to play in classrooms across the Pilbara. Jerome Watchtar recently took part in the Living STEM Conference, where teachers from the Pilbara and desert regions came together to learn about two-way science.
1: It was a really good event. So that event there in itself, the Living STEM Conference, it's basically where lots of the teachers from around the Pilbara, even the desert, have kind of come together to integrate cultural knowledge within the schools. So this kind of two-way science, two-way learning.
0: Watchtar says rangers learn from elders and help pass the knowledge on to the teachers and the students. He says the message is simple. If people are willing to learn, rangers are willing to share. Watchtar says the event showed how culture can connect with subjects like history, science, and hands-on learning. The conference included workshops where students learnt about weaving, traditional fire making, and opportunities for Indigenous communities. A 38-year-old man has been charged with murder after a woman was found dead near Kalgoorlie. The ABC reports this morning that WA police were called to the Goldfields Highway on Friday after reports of an unresponsive woman near the side of the road. St. John Ambulance and police attended, but the 35-year-old woman was declared dead at the scene. Detectives later charged the man with murder. He was refused bail and is due to appear in the Kalgoorlie Magistrate Court. Police have not released further details about the circumstances surrounding the woman's death. The WA opposition says it would restart the state's uranium industry if it wins government at the 2029 election. ABC Regional News reports the opposition wants the state government to overturn its ban on new uranium mining, which has been in place since 2017. National leaders and Shadow Minister Shane Love says uranium prices have risen sharply and the industry could bring new jobs and investment into the goldfields.
2: Well, we'll see more employment. We'll see areas of the goldfields being able to develop a new industry. Anytime you have a new mineral coming in, it just adds to the mix and the strength of the economy locally, that you're not reliant on a smaller basket of minerals for the prosperity of the region.
0: Mr. Love says adding uranium to the mining mix would strengthen regional economies and make them less reliant on a small number of minerals. The state government has made no suggestion it will lift the ban on uranium mining. The long-term effects of Britain's nuclear testing on WA's Montebello Islands is still not fully known 70 years on. Between 1952 and 1956, Britain carried out three atomic tests on the islands about 120 kilometres off Dampier. The biggest test, known as Mosaic G2, was officially recorded at about 60 kilotons, around four times the size of the bomb dropped on Hiroshima. However, some disputed estimates put it much higher. A royal commission in the 1980s found radioactive fallout had reached parts of the WA mainland, stretching as far east as Longreach in Queensland. Questions remain about the true scale of the testing, its impact on the environment, and its effect on Aboriginal communities. Top secret British document about the G2 explosions are still classified. If you're a stargazing couple looking for an unusual new role in the Gascoigne, the Carnarvon Space and Technology Museum is looking for new live-in caretakers to keep the tourism hotspot running. From August, the museum wants two volunteer couples to share the role, helping visitors operating the museum and being part of the Carnarvon's long-running space history. Museum founder Phil Yudu says the role is a chance to join a volunteer program that has been running for 14 years. He said past caretakers still talk about the role years later, often calling it a wonderful experience.
3: You can check out our Facebook page and there's comments there from people that have been caretakers over the years. Every time they see the ad pop up, they say, oh, it's a wonderful experience, we enjoyed it. Some of them have been from like 10 years or more ago.
0: For more information, check out the Carnarvon Space and Technology Museum Facebook page. The Socceroos have opened their World Cup campaign with a 2-0 win over Turkey in Vancouver. Nestori Iranckuto scored the opener before Connor Metcalf sealed the result in the second half. Goalkeeper Patrick Beach also starred on debut, making several key saves as Turkey pushed hard. Australia will next face the United States on Friday. And to stay up to date with Ngara News, follow us on Instagram, like us on Facebook and visit our website at ngaramedia.com.au. 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Lanice O'Donoghue, Ngara News.
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0: Oh, Stephen Bumper Albert, that'll be right there. Brand new day, it's certainly a brand new week. Another one ahead of us this Monday, the 15th of June. Sandy Dan with you in company. Also online with us is Miss Sal from Fitzroy Crossing. He works at the Murra Warra Aboriginal Resource Centre there, and services over 40 outlying communities with the work that they do around that part of the Kimberley. So we'll talk more about how financial counselling gets done, especially in remote areas. Talk more about what's coming up. There's a few things happening this weekend. Big Dan Broome this Saturday with the WA Day focus. Yeah, oh no, don't look at me like that. We did have that long weekend already. They're just doing a practice one in how it's going to go over the next few years. You know how they're going to realign all of the public holiday dates? That's an example, and what you'll be able to get amongst this coming Saturday down at Tarn Beach.
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3: Papa Dijang.
0: Yes, Sandy Dan with you. Marcel Siddle is with us as well. He's the financial counsellor based at Murra Warra Warra at the Fitzroy Crossing Resource Centre there. He does a fabulous job with servicing so many communities, and recently has got some assistance on board with him too, so they can go further and wider as they've been doing with their travel engagements. Hello, Marcel. Welcome.
4: Hi, good morning, Sandy. Thank you for such a warm introduction, and I hope you've been well.
0: I've been really well. I'm just waiting for the real dry season to arrive.
4: Okay, I can bet. It has been getting a bit cooler. I don't know how Broome is faring at the moment. Here in Fitzroy, it's a bit cooler lately.
0: Well, you guys are going to get a lot colder, apparently, according to our sources at the Bureau of Meteorology, with the conditions, they say, getting a little cooler, but it just seems a little bit warm for this time of year.
4: Oh, we've got to do our best to either stay cool or stay warm, either way, isn't it?
0: true, eh? No winning there, eh? Oh, God, you've nailed it so well there, Marcel. Being in the Kimberley for as long as you've done, obviously catching up on remote visits now that the weather has been dry.
4: That's true. And thank you again for this opportunity to catch up. I know we haven't caught up in a little while, and it's really good to have this platform through Radio Gallari, the Financial Counselor's Corner, a chance to catch up about more about financial counseling, which, again, for our listeners, is free and confidential support around money issues. And really grateful to talk to you. And yeah, since we last caught up, there have been a few things that have been happening, and maybe I'll even give you a bit of an update on some of those things. First, we just last month gone, I think I might have touched on it before it happened, and it did take place, which was a scams workshop. So we had that in conjunction with a few legal services, so including Legal Aid WA and Consumer Protection WA. And again, this is something that we've seen happening a lot lately, affecting so many people. There's so many different types of scams that could affect people, and just being aware of those, and safety is so important. So really grateful that we're able to hold that. And for anyone listening again, if you do feel like, you know, something might be dodgy or you're at risk of being scammed, please do feel free to reach out. That's what we're here for, to help each other, right?
0: Yeah, I was only reading something this morning while going through some information on those voice scams that people get through phone calls asking for mummy or some assistance there. And what Android is trying to do along with Google is trying to recognize some of those fake voices.
4: Fake voices. There's so much, to be, I guess, wary of. And again, if it seems too good to be true, it probably is. It's just something to be mindful of, not giving out personal information and details. I guess since then, we've also been continuing with our community education. So as part of our financial counseling service, just sharing information on different things that might be affecting people, especially that we see on a day-to-day basis. One example is a podcast that we have called Financial Freedom Forum. And we now have 28 episodes out. I think we released 2 new episodes since we last spoke. And so the one prior, so number 27, was called Life After Lockup. And it was featuring a guest from Gurama Yani U, Fitzroy Valley Men's Shed, by the name of Mansfield. And we spoke about the different supports that would be available, and trying to encourage people, especially after a time like lockup, that support is available. And in some, not all, but in some cases, we see what's called double punishment, you know. So someone might have gone into prison, and then creditors, for example, or people might continue to chase them for money, and they might not be aware until obviously after the fact, and they're left having to deal with whatever the challenge is after they've been released from prison. And what we're here for, again, financial counselors as an example, is here to support people through challenges they might be facing, especially when it comes to money. And it's free help. So, it was a good discussion. Another one we released was on lemon cars. And that's another thing that we're seeing a lot more of. So what a lemon car is something that appears to be all good, a vehicle that you might want to purchase, and there might be hidden defects or hidden issues that aren't disclosed either by the seller, or things that might affect you in the very short term. Again, these are things that we want to just encourage people to reach out. We are here to help, and it's free and it's confidential help.
0: That's for a lemon car.
4: That is correct. Yeah. So, again, I do encourage any of our listeners to reach out. There's a few options. One in the very short term could be the National Debt Helpline, and their number is 1-800-007-007. And That is free and confidential financial counseling support available over the phone. 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We are available at the Carrielee Community Hub on 8 Flynn Drive. Our number is 0891915333 or 0499840424. And we try our best as well, as part of that, to continue to do community outreach as well. So visiting, and again, you mentioned this previously, the resources are much appreciated and much needed, that we have more people on the ground that are able to help. Was able to do outreach, and yeah, happy to share maybe some of the things that are upcoming as well. So as far as outreach this week, so tomorrow we'll be traveling to Yangora community. So anyone who's listening who might want to catch up there, we've got that trip scheduled for tomorrow. And this week on Wednesday, we have outreach to Yakanara community. And on Thursday, we also have outreach to Galaru Gorge community as well. So if any of the people listening are from any of those areas, please feel free to touch base with us when we're out there. And again, we're here to help. It's something that, you know, hopefully people don't feel ashamed to reach out or ashamed to ask for help. We're here to help, and part of that community education as well is just continuing to have those bite-sized pieces of content available. So that's in conjunction with Legal Aid WA and Kimberley Community Legal Service. And later on, so just next week, we will be releasing another episode of that show, and we'll be talking about housing debt and rent arrears. So that is normally on the Wangi Radio here in Fitzroy, as well as it's readily available online. So on your Facebook, on your different platforms, Spotify, or I guess, the Legal Aid website. Please do feel free to listen. Again, we want to break down those challenges and have that content easy to understand as well, and not take up too much time. That's the main thing as well. We don't want to bore people. I understand and know that a lot of people's attention span might not be, you know, best place sitting down listening to a very long chat, and having that information in an easy to understand and easy to pull away, hopefully will help.
0: I like that after lockup session.
4: Yeah, I thank you for that good feedback. Hopefully if anyone of our listeners have any questions or want to reach out, please do know that, you know, we're here to help. And there's a lot of positive amid the challenges. It's good to look at what positive there still is.
0: Oh, it's always positive in the heart of the Kimberley there where you are, Marcel. Ah, beautiful part of the world. Fitzroy Crossing, beautiful day, no doubt, ahead weather-wise, and still plenty to do.
4: That is for sure. And thank you, Sandy, again for this opportunity. A good platform, a good time to catch up. And I hope you stay well, and I guess stay cool for your end. We'll try our best to also stay warm, I guess, as it cools down here in the Fitzroy Valley.
0: Oh, yeah. Well, keep up the good work, wonderful work you guys do. We'll talk soon, Marcel.
4: Thank you, Sandy. You take care. We'll talk soon.
0: Bye, Marcel. Bye. Settle from Morawarra Resource Centre. He's the financial counsellor there. One of two recently has gained someone to assist his work, because it's incredible with the country out there. They've got a cover around that part of the world. So it makes sense.

White Flag, Sandy Dan with you across the country by the National Indigenous Radio Service, bringing mobs together as we get out and about with you with the Wurundjeri media up the top there, and of course getting into parts of the Pilbara, well, a lot of the Pilbara there with Ngata Radio too, as we join you with what's gone on around our part of the world. Looking good on those roads if you're thinking of travels. All okay with the Great Northern Highway, open to all vehicles from Sandfire through to the Wyndham Turn. You'll just notice there's a couple of patches there that have surface damage. We've been talking about that for while, that's around Roebuck, and you'll notice one lane in use

if you're on the Great Northern Highway, just around the Gurra Gurra community, there are traffic signals in place, so got plenty of notification there. You can pop onto the Department of Main Roads website to get more information on roads, or even have a look at what the local shires have up on their sites. Safe travels. I know there's a lot of women heading towards Mullen to be a part of the regular women's bush meeting, as women will gather there from far and wide. We're thinking of you. Hope it all goes well with all of the networking, which is what it's all about, working from the ground up, isn't it? There's a big day this coming Saturday at Town Beach. If you're going to be around town, they've got the WA Day celebrations. Yes, it's a bit late, you say. But no, it's just getting into practice in what's going to be coming, because that date will be changed. That's normally in the beginning of the year, isn't it? With the holiday. And, well, the middle of the year too, which is often rainy and horrible down in Perth. So, well, that'll all be adjusted, and we'll get a practice run on a Saturday down at Town Beach. Bring the kids down. There's something there for everyone. Even great music with Stella Moon and the Family Shubbler Band performing. What more can you want? Here's Ocean.

0: put your hand in the hand of the man that moved the waters, Sandy Dan, with you across the country by the National Indigenous Radio Service. After 11 o'clock, that's West Australian time, we've got Knowledge of Time coming up, and today's guest is Melissa. Drummond Anderson. She's the founder of Black Diamonds. So if you want to know more about her story, you listen in. That'll be after the news, WA time, at 11 o'clock on various time zones around the country, aren't we? We're getting around, though, as we regularly do with you, broadcasting from the studios of Gulari Media. About to head into our NAIDOC focus in a couple of weeks' time, so I won't confuse you. I'll talk more about that when it gets a little bit closer, hey?
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Queen there. Could get a bit blowy in the next couple of days, according to our weather sources, with the Kimberley chilling down a little bit. It's kind of gotten warm, hasn't it, over the last week or so. And then there was all of that rain in the Pilbara that was had there last week. We had matters of rain the week before, so this wet stuff, just loves hanging around, doesn't it? It's what's creating the foggy morning. Yeah, and it's good because plants are loving it, especially all of those big, tall palm trees, those bigger trees. That's how they get water, through the water condensation there and through heavy fog. So, yes, keep your lights on if you're going to be running around early in the morning, because it can be a bit of a hazard with the fog, especially if you're hitting the road. It's a little bit weird with the wildlife first thing, and late at night, then there's country that you're going to need to travel through that fences are down, so you might even get livestock in the middle of the day there saying hello to you as well. So nice and slow, that's the best way to go if you're going to be driving around, hey, in enjoying the company and the country.

0: Billy Ocean, dear hell, love really hurts without you. Well, we're at the tail end of the program now, aren't we? We'll be back again tomorrow to do it all again, just after 9 o'clock for all of our local listeners during the first hour there. Don't forget Brekkie, we've got that big start at 7 with Big T, so you can catch him between 7 and 9. After 11 o'clock, don't forget Knowledge of Time with Melissa Drummond Robbins Anderson. She's the founder of Black Diamonds. That's coming up after. Have a great day. Grab all of the information you need if you're heading on the back roads of the Kimberley. Nice and slow, that's the best way to go. It's not worth it trashing your car, is it? And trying to pull off some of those four-wheel driving maneuvers, especially when you don't know the country. Well, the country don't know you. Pop onto the Department of Main Roads website and grab further details. If not, the local shire sites will have all of the information you need there. In a reference to road conditions, have a great day.
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0: Hello, I'm Adam Evans with the NIRS News. A deal between the US and Iran to end the war has been finalised. The Pakistani Prime Minister, who's been mediating the talks between the two countries, has announced the news. Prime Minister Shahbaz Sharif says both sides have declared the immediate and permanent termination of military operations on all fronts, including Lebanon. US President Donald Trump confirmed the news on social media. Iran's foreign news agency says Iran forced the US to take their deal, and the Supreme National Security Council will give a statement later. A formal signing of the deal is expected in Switzerland on Friday. The Strait of Hormuz is expected to open on Friday as well. A two-day inquiry into the government's contentious tax changes will hear from business groups today. It's the government's second tax inquiry in as many years. Labor wants to pass its bill to overhaul capital gains and negative gearing before the parliament's winter break. The coalition says scrapping the concessions would hurt aspiration and stifle investment. But Everybody's Home spokesperson May Aziz says the reforms will rebalance the housing system.
1: These tax breaks have been in place for 30 years and they've pushed up the cost of housing. Right now, if you're a first home buyer, you're competing every single weekend at auction with people who've been underwritten by the taxpayer.
0: The underrepresentation of men in weight loss trials is concerning researchers. The Hunter Medical Research Institute has found only 30% of men accounted for participants in trials involving nearly 60,000 people. Dr. Miles Young says there's a number of reasons for this.
2: Men are underrepresented in weight loss trials because actually four times as many studies target women explicitly compared to men. And also in studies where researchers recruit both men and women, the interventions are often designed mostly with women in mind.
0: China's defence spending will reach $977 billion US dollars by 2035. That's what a Lowy Institute report has found. It says China will soon have the increased capacity to target the Australian mainland with ballistic missiles. Spokesperson Sam Roggeveen says Australia's responding to the growing threat.
3: China is sort of the yardstick and the main worry that Australia is dealing with, and we are trying to build our military capabilities so that we can counter Chinese capabilities.
0: To music news and eccentric US artist Oliver Tree, best known for his bowl cuts, viral videos and hits like this. You double-faced on tundra, life goes on and on and on and on and on and on and on and on. But fans of the musician are in shock today after news that the 32-year-old is among six people killed when two helicopters collided mid-air in Brazil. Officials are investigating the cause of the crash, which happened in Rio de Janeiro. The singer had just finished the South Australian leg of his first world tour. We'll have more coming up next.
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0: To sport, and Brisbane coach Chris Fagan is keeping his side grounded ahead of a challenging month. The Lions jumped to seventh on the ladder after beating Richmond by 35 points yesterday. Fagan said the team will enjoy the bye round before a testing 2 weeks.
10: We play Sydney in the next game, so I'm sort of only focused on that. And then I think we've got Geelong, so no, not getting too carried away with ourselves. It's just been good the last couple of weeks to, after losing three in a row, to get a good win against Gold Coast last week and come down here and, after a tight first half, put on a pretty good performance in the second half.
0: In the other game yesterday, St Kilda beat GWS by 8 points. If you have a story that you'd like to share with us, you can send us an email to news@nirs.org.au.
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16: And me, Natasha Short. Knowledge Your Time speaks to the issues of economics, politics and education, health, well-being, culture, land and sea, and development.
15: As well as Kimberley characters, sometimes lighthearted and other times diving deep into the issues affecting folks across the Kimberley and beyond.
16: So grab a knowledge, pull up your chair and join us for a yarn. Hi everybody and welcome to another episode of Knowledge Your Time, and I'm here in the studio this morning with Melissa Anderson. Hi Melissa, how are you?
17: Hi, sis. Yeah, I'm great. Thank you for the opportunity to speak across the waves over in your country.
16: Thank you so much. Thank you so much. Melissa, we have worked together in the past. I know that you are the founder and managing director of Black Diamonds. Please tell us a little bit about yourself and the work that you do. And hopefully later on, maybe in this conversation, Mitch Torres might join us. She's having a bit of tech issues this morning, so she may or may not be a part of this conversation, but we can certainly continue and have this yarn together, hey?
17: Yes, cool. Firstly, I just want to acknowledge country where I live, work and play over Mugungeon, which is Brisbane, southeast Queensland. And I want to acknowledge the traditional custodians of the land here, the Turrbal and Yagara peoples. My name is Melissa Drummond Anderson. I'm a Ngawagi woman from north of Goorambal Borough, which is Townsville in north Queensland. And my father's family is from Mabiog Island up at Zenith Cares, the Torres Strait region, with heritage leading back to American Samoa. I am the founder and managing director of Black Diamonds Women Empowerment, and I first started designing the concept around how do we empower and inspire our First Nations women to take back control of their lives and future directions, in particular those women who have endured and survived domestic and family violence. And this was also born out of my own lived life experience of being a victim of family violence and domestic violence spanning well over 25 years, so half my lifetime. And I saw a need in the market to design a next step program, and that's investing in personal development, life coaching, cultural mentoring, health and wellness, and also economic empowerment to support our First Nations women moving forward. So it's like a next step from healing to empowerment.
16: You know, that's so amazing because I had exactly the same thinking back in 2018 when I set up Kimberley Jigars, Kimberley Birds. And I think, you know, we have the same concept. You know, things, sometimes they go and they move around. People have the same thoughts at the same time, because I know there was a whole bunch of women around about that time all stepping into consultancy, setting up their own businesses, talking about the importance of healing, talking about empowerment and lack of, you know, not wanting so much government dependency and services being offered. So it's just so interesting. So can you just step back and just tell us a little bit about that journey of setting up Black Diamonds? Because I think it was maybe 2018, exactly when I was setting up, that you were doing the same thing?
17: Yeah. So, you know, it's funny how, you know, the universe works. Oh, good morning, sister. How are you? Thanks for joining.
16: Oh, hi, Mitch Torres. Glad you could join
18: very
16: us.
18: Very bad technical issues going on here. We're the last place on the universe, but hi.
16: I'm here. Nice to have you. Melissa was just telling us about how she set up Black Diamonds back in 2018-19.
17: Yeah, so, and look, you know, when I speak about my story, you know, I don't sugarcoat anything, and you know, it's all about that truth telling piece. When I started designing Black Diamonds, at that stage, I never thought I'd go into business at all. I thought I would spend the rest of my career working in government, you know, which is where I started off my career at the ripe age of 19, which is, you know, ancient times now. But I never thought I'd go into business, and I think, you know, reflecting back on my own lived life experiences, you know, enduring domestic violence, and Mitch knows a bit of my story that I shared with her, you know, the last couple of years. And also witnessing a lot of our women go through domestic violence, I thought there's got to be a solution to this. And, you know, we've got to, you know, look at ways of how do we break that cycle, you know, of violence amongst our families and communities. And myself witnessing so many of our women, both, you know, Indigenous and non-Indigenous women, I thought I've got to do something. How can I, you know, contribute to this to make change, you know, social impact, but make a difference in the lives of these women? Because at the end of the day, we can't wait for government, you know, although they pour so much funding, you know, into preventative programs around domestic and family violence, I think it starts with us at the end of the day. And so that's where I started drawing upon designing the concept centered around women's empowerment. Because I, as I said, witnessed so many women. I myself at that time was going through a domestic violence relationship. And I just thought, when is it going to stop? You know, and so that's when I started designing it. After escaping a DV relationship at that time, I thought returning to working in government would actually save me financially and create that sustainability and stability I was looking for. But I found that that clashed with my mental health at that time. But I still, you know, I had that fire burning in my belly, you know, and I just felt something was developing inside of me emotionally and spiritually, and I could not ignore it. And that was to start my Black Diamonds business. And it was around the time, 2017, when I made the decision to start my business.
16: That's so amazing. I think something amazing happens to women, I think, when they enter their 40s. It's almost like you get a really strong sense of who you are and maybe really what you're very passionate about or what you want to commit your energies to, because we don't have all the time in the world, right? We get very precise on what we want to do. But tell us a little bit about that journey, because, and I remember seeing your posts on video, your video that you'd be posting on social media, always very positive and uplifting and encouraging women to stand up and be strong and all that. And I think women take inspiration from that, you know. But for you yourself as a founder and now managing director of your own business, there's been extraordinary challenges to that. So talk us through the reality of that, because we can't glamorize the space of business and all the things that we do, because there's actually a lot of work to it and knockbacks.
17: Yeah, and I think it's a personal decision, you know, that an individual or that a woman's got to make, you know, reflecting on her life, identifying, you know, what's working, what's not working. Because, you know, as that saying goes, you know, if you keep doing the same thing over and over and expecting a different result at the end of the day, then, you know, something's got to give. So for me, I made a decision. And I think when you do reach, you know, that decade of your 40s coming into your 50s, you've lived a life where you've gained a lot more knowledge. You know, you've increased your, you know, your skill set, you know, even though trying to perfect some of those areas, but you can qualify some of the work that you've gained over time. So for me, in my 40s, that's when I made a decision to invest in my own self-growth. And reflecting back on a lot of the, you know, bad choices, you know, decisions that I made, the consequences from that, it comes to a point where you've got to grow up, you know, and you've got to, you know, become mature about making those solid decisions, despite what other people may think. It's about your life and you creating and designing your own future. And that's what I did. I made a decision to invest in my own self-growth moving forward. And that meant investing in personal development, attending leadership seminars, you know, reading personal development, self-improvement books, also surrounding yourself with like-minded people and emulating them in a way that if they're living, you know, your dream lifestyle, then it's about learning from them and aspiring to, you know, to that if you want to change and improve your own situation. And so I've made a conscious effort, you know, to do that, because, and it's about breaking out of your comfort zone, you know, breaking out of the norm, disrupting, you know, your system in your own, not only in your personal but professional life. And it's not easy. It's not easy making those changes, even if it means leaving some of your family behind, you know, some of your close friends who may not agree with the decisions that you have made to want to improve your lifestyle, you know, over staying or remaining in those toxic circles, you know, because unfortunately I had to move away from my hometown in order to go on to achieve my goals that I had set up for myself. And looking back now, I'm actually glad I did that, because had I remained living in my comfort zone back in my hometown, where most of my peers are still doing the same thing over and over, and they haven't gone on to achieve big goals and dreams in their lives, which is kind of sad. During that process, it wasn't easy, but I'm glad I did, because I've gone on to achieve a whole lot more in my life.
18: Can I just jump in here? Can you hear me?
16: Yes.
17: Yes.
18: One of the things I want to step back into is, in your work and the work that you do, you know, which is part of your business, you're dealing with women at the end of the spectrum as they've come through domestic violence. Is there like seven stages that a woman or a young woman goes through to depart a domestic violence situation? And what does that look like?
17: Yeah, it's really hard. It's not an easy thing to go through. And I realise that, you know, DV happens 24/7, you know, around the clock, and in many different locations. And what I've found, DV doesn't discriminate. So it happens, you know, within our own Indigenous communities and also non-Indigenous communities. And it doesn't matter what demographic or, you know, level of society that you come from, if you're rich or poor, DV happens to anyone, unfortunately. And, you know, the stats show that it takes seven times for a woman to leave her DV abusive relationship. And it is really hard to, easy to say, hard to do. And I can qualify that, because I've been in that situation as well. And I think for us as women, it's around, you know, surrounding yourself, you know, with people that you can trust, you know, in your circle. If you don't have anyone that you trust or that's loyal to you within your immediate or inner circle, just know that there are services out there, and national services, crisis lines, you know, that you can, you know, tap into. And also there's other ways that you can try and get a message out there if you don't have a voice or feel like you aren't able to speak out. And if you're in a very, you know, volatile, controlling situation, then it's about, you know, reaching out to someone that you trust and that, you know, is loyal to you, that can hopefully help, you know, get that support that you need to help you safely escape. I also understand too that women, you know, they stay for many, many different reasons.
18: Financial
17: reasons, or they may not have anywhere else to go. And so they sacrifice their own, you know, their safety and their happiness. And what makes it more challenging is if there's children involved as well. But I think now that the coercive control laws became legal in May last year, you know, it comes down to an education piece. And, you know, everyone has access to the internet. You know, any women that are in those sort of situations who may be experiencing coercive control that have access to the internet can find out the information, or even go to their local women's centre, you know, in their community where they can access that information as well. And coercive control, what we're trying to do over here in Queensland is deliver more education information sessions around what coercive control looks like and what women can look out for. For example, it's things like bullying, gaslighting, you know, controlling, isolating, you know, is another form of coercive control. So I think the more and more information that we get out there to educate our women, and also our some of our brothers too, you know, who are experiencing domestic violence, you know, a lot of our men struggle with opening up and talking about that. The more and more we have conversations around this, I think the better. And we've got to stop it somehow, you know, break the taboos. Yes, it is shameful. Yes, women don't choose to talk up and out about it because of fear of being embarrassed, you know, by their family. And I understand all of that. I mean, I've gone through that, you know, a few times over now. you know, when as a victim growing up, you know, over 18 years of enduring family violence, for me, I didn't realise that I was attracting the same partners, you know, similar characteristics to a parent who had abused me over many, many years. And what I found was I had to break that trauma bond. I had to go through, you know, healing myself, and it's a daily thing, and you can't put a time limit on that. And I understand that it's different for every woman who's gone through similar. And it could take years. It could take years of, you know, that healing process, but it's about making that conscious effort. And I think now that I've gone through it a few times, I know better. But I'm not, you know, I don't want to, you know, say to women out there who, you know, it may be their first domestic violence experience, you know, and for some may have lived through that many times over throughout their lifetime. But at the end of the day, it's really up to you what you want in your life, how you want to live it. But it's about you standing strong and educating yourself, because knowledge is power. But you can have as much information as you want, but it's about how do you apply that, you know, to different areas of your life. And it's taken time, even for me, and starting my own Black Diamonds Women Empowerment journey, it's been part of my healing journey as well. I'm in a better position. I'm much more stronger. I have more clarity. I know what I want and what I don't want and what I won't tolerate anymore.
18: But let's talk about Black Diamonds. One of the things that when Natasha and I went to your country for a workshop with you, we presented as well. But hearing some of the things, and in particular, that was a business workshop. But you told me about these wonderful kind of programs that you deal with women. And the one that intrigued me the most was getting women to trust again and jumping on the back of a motorbike with big burly bikers. Just so you know, how did your life experience inform what you would deliver to women, and which ones work the best, and you can see absolute clarity that it is having an effect on the women? The beauty programs, the shooting range, and the bikes. Tell us about that, because I think it's wonderful.
17: Yeah, thank you. When I set up Black Diamonds, I knew, I think from the get-go, that I didn't want to become just another Black women's empowerment business, even though it's a niche market, and Natasha would know this, you know, from our early on conversations. There's not a lot of First Nations women, you know, who have businesses working in the women's empowerment space across the country. So I think this is where we have so many opportunities. And the best thing about it and being a business owner is that you have autonomy around how you want to design and deliver your own programs. You know, we're not dictated by the government, you know, to do that. And this is all based around, you know, our own research and observations. And we know what works and what doesn't work. We also know what are the solutions to a lot of the issues that our women are experiencing, you know, amongst our communities. And so this is where I guess this is my point of difference with Black Diamonds, is I wanted to design something that was different, unique, creative, innovative, but that was solutions focused. And so that's when I designed these themed events. And it's kind of like it's part of my next step 12-month growth strategy around building up these women. Yes, they come raw out of DV, and then I take them through a series of these themed events. So from the softer approach, that's the Glamorous event. So that's mainly focusing around self-care, self-love, and it's, you know, creating that culturally safe space where our women feel comfortable enough to come in and feel vulnerable, you know, because I think there's power in vulnerability, and it's around building that rapport and trust with them so they feel safe enough to start talking about what they're going through. And the reason why I designed Glamorous, it's not intrusive, it's not confrontational, but it's a event solely focused around our women coming together and making our women feel beautiful, you know, helping them to gain back their self-love and respect, you know, for themselves if they've had that control taken away from them through DV. And what that consists of is, you know, facials, you know, foot massage, and just basically making our women feel beautiful again. And then, we do the hair, makeup, and have their hairstyle. We take photos. But in amongst all of that, we do the self-reflective activities. So it's about encouraging them to step out of their comfort zone and to start having those conversations where they may not have felt comfortable doing that before. It's about creating this platform where I work in collaboration with other Black women in business, and it's about how do we boost up our businesses together. And if there is another Black woman in business where she's not getting enough clientele through her door, then, you know, that's where Black Diamonds can help support that. It's not about competing with each other, and that's not why I started Black Diamonds in the first place. It's about, you know, because there's so much money to make out there, right? And how do we continue to support each other to become successful in business? And so some of the other events that I identified and designed, the leather and lace motorbike ride that you mentioned. So that was in collaboration with another sister who has operated her own motorbike mechanic business in Townsville. And so she brought a lot of her bikers along who owned different types of motorbikes, but Harley Davidsons. And then I brought a group of sisters along, and most of them are DV victims. And so what we do, we joined together and we created this big, awesome day where we would take the women out riding on the back of motorbikes. And it was so much fun. It was something different. And, you know, because bikers, majority of them, you know, bikie gangs around Australia, there's a stigma around a lot of them that, you know, a lot of people think that they're drug dealers, you know, that they're violent men, but there are a lot of bikers that do a lot of charity work. And so, and of course, Black Diamonds would not align, you know, we wouldn't align ourselves with bikers who are involved in, you know, drugs or anything like that. So it's about aligning ourselves with people who do good, great work in the community, who give back, because it's all about that reciprocity. And so we teamed up with them. And we spent a whole day taking these women out on the back of motorbikes. And the objectives of that type of event is around creating a sense of freedom. You know, because if these women have been locked down, controlled by their DV perpetrator, then it's about bringing them out of that and letting them know that there are so many other opportunities out there that they can live the life that they want without having it controlled by a perpetrator. And so that's what I wanted to create. I wanted to create a sense of freedom for these women and help them to get their control back, but encouraging them to make the right choices and decisions for their own lives. What Black Diamonds is all about.
16: Yeah, but know? Tell us what a typical week looked like for you.
17: So my typical week, you know, involves, you know, meetings, but also, you know, continuing to invest in those leadership programs. So I make a conscious effort to attend leadership events. If a sister comes to me, you know, it happens sporadically, but what I'm finding that over the last few years is there's a lot more that happens around DV month in May. And, you know, unfortunately, you know, as DV still happens pretty much every day, the stats are showing that we lose a woman at least every

0: if we know that the way to make changes to this, like, it has to be at a real fundamental psychological, spiritual level. And it has to be about our men and women recreating the family dynamics, which is about total respect for each other. Where has that gone? Why have we allowed that to fall away? And are we too far gone to strip that back and say, no, culturally, this is where we must get this. We as a society have to get back to this. And this, you can extrapolate it across all different cultural groups, but we're talking about our mob primarily today.
1: Yeah.
0: Do we have a chance to do that? And is it, it has to be done wholeheartedly, male and female. It's a cultural aspect that we have to
1: It's something that I think that we've got to take responsibility for. You know, we've got to see where those lacks are. We've got to see where, you know, what part we're taking in the failure. Why aren't we progressing? Why are we actually regressing? You know, we've got to take those responsibilities on board and look to the future about what we want for our children and our families. And the state of a community is basically the state of a family. It's only as strong as individuals and family blocks, you know, and it's just so important that we take full responsibility for where we are and where we want to be, I think. What's the future for you, Melissa?
2: Yeah, no, I agree with that comment. And, yeah, it really starts from home, but as a community as a whole, yeah, it takes a whole family unit, but the community to support that. And I think if a lot of our mob can go back to cultural ways and, you know, look at how our ancestors, our people used to live. But I think a lot of our communities are impacted by, you know, social media, you know, by society. And I think it's really about identifying what you want for your own life and designing it your way, you know, without all of that external influences, as hard as it is. But yeah, we've got to stand up and take proactive action towards that. And it's a lot of hard work, emotionally, mentally, to do that on a daily basis. But I think if you do it consistently over time, because at the end of that, I mean, the time is now to do that. You know, we can't afford to keep waiting another 1, 5, 10 years time before we do anything about it. So because we're losing too many of our elders, you know, the DV rates across Australia are increasing. Yeah, so it really starts with us, and we've got to take responsibility and be accountable for the choices that we make. And we can't blame government or anyone else because of that. Yeah, so Black Diamond's moving forward. We're actually going through a transition phase at the moment, and it's not official yet. But, yeah, exciting times ahead, and we're looking at how do we continue on surviving or creating that sustainability over the long term. And in the lead up to the Olympic Games happening in 2032, there's a lot of hype happening, as you can imagine, over here in Queensland, especially, you know, Brisbane being the host city for the Olympic Games. And so we're looking at how are our black businesses over here going to benefit and going to be part of the supply chain, you know, coming up to the Olympic Games. So for Black Diamonds, how do we strategically position ourselves so we can benefit, you know, from that as well?
0: Yeah, very exciting. So,
1: Exciting days ahead, eh?
2: Yeah. All of the experiences I've had, you know, travelling around the country, you know, I've observed a lot of the challenges and barriers our women face who live in remote communities. And so for me, having the privilege and opportunity to gain a lot of knowledge and education through mainstream and living in the big city, for me, long-term and, you know, continuously giving back, you know, to community. How do we boost up the capabilities, build confidence and create those opportunities for our women living in remote communities? And so that's what Black Diamonds is all about as well.
1: Yeah. Wonderful, Melissa. That is so exciting. We are definitely going to be in further communication with you. We're out of time right now on the Nullager time, and we thank you so much for taking time out of your busy schedule to join us. Keep up your wonderful work. Thank you so much.
2: Thanks.
1: And all the power to the women that are working in your community who you're working alongside too as well. So thank you, and see you again.
2: Thank you.

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1: Yeah, yeah, yeah. Wow, wow, wow, wow, wow, wow, wow, yeah, yeah, wow, wow, wow.

0: tonight. 'Cause damn it, I'm tired, but I'm gonna see it through.
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0: Hello, I'm Adam Evans with the NIRS News. A deal between the US and Iran to end the war has been finalised. The Pakistani Prime Minister, who's been mediating the talks between the two countries, has announced the news. Prime Minister Shahbaz Sharif says both sides have declared the immediate and permanent termination of military operations on all fronts, including Lebanon. US President Donald Trump confirmed the news on social media. Iran's foreign news agency says Iran forced the US to take their deal, and the Supreme National Security Council will give a statement later. A formal signing of the deal is expected in Switzerland on Friday. The Strait of Hormuz is expected to open on Friday as well. A two-day inquiry into the government's contentious tax changes will hear from business groups today. It's the government's second tax inquiry in as many years. Labor wants to pass its bill to overhaul capital gains and negative gearing before the parliament's winter break. The coalition says scrapping the concessions would hurt aspiration and stifle investment. But Everybody's Home spokesperson May Aziz says the reforms will rebalance the housing system.
1: These tax breaks have been in place for 30 years and they've pushed up the cost of housing. Right now, if you're a first home buyer, you're competing every single weekend at auction with people who've been underwritten by the taxpayer.
0: The underrepresentation of men in weight loss trials is concerning researchers. The Hunter Medical Research Institute has found only 30% of men accounted for participants in trials involving nearly 60,000 people. Dr. Miles Young says there's a number of reasons for this.
2: Men are underrepresented in weight loss trials because actually four times as many studies target women explicitly compared to men. And also in studies where researchers recruit both men and women, the interventions are often designed mostly with women in mind.
0: China's defence spending will reach $977 billion US by 2035. That's what a Lowy Institute report has found. It says China will soon have the increased capacity to target the Australian mainland with ballistic missiles. Spokesperson Sam Roggeveen says Australia's responding to the growing threat.
3: China is sort of the yardstick and the main worry that Australia is dealing with, and we are trying to build our military capabilities so that we can counter Chinese capabilities.
0: To music news, and eccentric US artist Oliver Tree, best known for his bowl cuts, viral videos and hits like this. You double-faced entendre, life goes on and on and on and on and on and on and on and on. But fans of the musician are in shock today after news that the 32-year-old is among six people killed when two helicopters collided mid-air in Brazil. Officials are investigating the cause of the crash, which happened in Rio de Janeiro. The singer had just finished the South Australian leg of his first world tour. We'll have more coming up next.
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0: To sport, and Brisbane coach Chris Fagan is keeping his side grounded ahead of a challenging month. The Lions jumped to seventh on the ladder after beating Richmond by 35 points yesterday. Fagan said the team will enjoy the bye round before a testing 2 weeks.
10: We play Sydney in the next game, so I'm sort of only focused on that. And then I think we've got Geelong, so no, not getting too carried away with ourselves. It's just been good the last couple of weeks to, after losing three in a row, to get a good win against Gold Coast last week and come down here and, after a tight first half, put on a pretty good performance in the second half.
0: In the other game yesterday, St Kilda beat GWS by 8 points. If you have a story that you'd like to share with us, you can send us an email to news@nirs.org.au.
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14: This is Mabu Yaru Ngamga.
9: brings you the word of the day from the Yawuru language, traditional owners of the Broome area.
14: Ngaji Mingan, Ngayu Nilawal Jina. Nganan Juyu, the word of the day. The word of the day is Mabu Junu. Mabu Junu. Can you say it? Mabu Junu. Mabu Junu means really good. Mabu Junu. We can say Mabu Junu Wamba. Mabu Junu Wamba means a really good man. Mabu Junu Wamba. We can also say Mabu Junu Jandu. Can you say it? Mabu Junu Jandu. Mabu Junu Jandu means really good woman. Can you say it? Mabu Junu. Mabu Junu Wamba. Mabu Junu Jandu. Mabu Junu. Can you say it? Mabu Junu. Thank you for listening. Galia Mabu.
9: That was Word of the Day from the Yawuru language, the traditional owners of the Broome area.
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0: Brett from the First Nations team at the ACCC. 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That's 1300 303 143. 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

0: beach drone ban lifted after swimmer bitten by shark, and Ebola cases in Central Africa continue to rise. Hey there, Rhianna Patrick with the NIRS News. A drone ban over Sydney's Coogee Beach has been temporarily lifted after a shark attack on Saturday morning. A 35-year-old woman's in a stable but critical condition in hospital after being bitten on her arms and legs. Drones are usually banned at the beach as it's under a Sydney airport flight path. Randwick City Council Mayor Dylan Parker has told the ABC the ban should be lifted permanently.
1: As a council and Surf Life Saving, we think it is eminently reasonable that that ban should be lifted. The fact of the matter is there are actually drones here every day of the year. And if it is a safety factor, then our view is that it should be exempted to allow life-saving drones out there looking out for sharks.
0: Economists are tipping interest rates to remain unchanged. The Reserve Bank's June meeting is currently underway to determine whether the official cash rate will remain at 4.35%. The bank's governor, Michelle Bullock, will announce the board's decision tomorrow. If the RBA holds, it'll be the first time interest rates have stayed unchanged since the start of the year. The Strait of Hormuz could be reopened after a deal to end the US-Israel war on Iran took another step forward. The waterway, which sees 20% of the world's oil and gas flow through it, has been blockaded since the US and Israel first attacked Iran. There are reports that a peace deal between the US and Iran is being finalised and is expected to be formally signed in Switzerland on Friday. It means an immediate and permanent termination of military operations on all fronts, including attacks on Lebanon. The Strait's closure has contributed to rising fuel and freight costs in Australia. Ebola cases have increased to almost 800 people in the Democratic Republic of Congo, according to the latest health figures coming out of the Central African nation. 178 people have lost their lives to the rare but life-threatening infection. The current Ebola outbreak is caused by the rare Bundibugyo virus, which has no approved vaccine or treatment. 56 people have recovered, with the current fatality rate of the outbreak at 23%. Nearby Uganda has also reported 19 confirmed cases, including 2 deaths. Health officials have been dealing with supply shortages and security concerns involving militant and rebel groups. A popular online personality and musician has been killed in a helicopter crash in South America. But more on that story after this.
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0: The life and music of US musician and online personality Oliver Tree is being remembered by fans.

0: That's Oliver Tree's song, Miss You. Tree is believed to be among six people who've been killed after two helicopters collided mid-air in Brazil. The 32-year-old had just finished the South American leg of his world tour. When it comes to weight loss trials, women are far more likely to be represented than men. That's what the Hunter Medical Research Institute has discovered. It's found more than three quarters of studies involve less than 40% of men. Associate researcher Dr. Miles Young says a more targeted approach is needed.
1: This is important because the way that men store excess fat actually puts them at greater risk of cardiovascular disease and diabetes.
0: To sport and in basketball, Knicks star Jalen Brunson is the toast of New York after leading his team to its first NBA championship in 53 years. New York beat the San Antonio Spurs 94-90 in Game 5 to take the series. Brunson scored 45 points.
2: We're going to find a way. Whatever you put in front of us, we're going to find a way. It doesn't matter. It does not matter whatsoever. We're going to find a way every single time we step on this court. Every time.
0: That's Brunson on the US ABC network. And that's the latest NIRS news. You can follow us on Instagram, LinkedIn and Facebook. Got news in your community you want to let us know about? Then drop us an email at news@nirs.org.au.
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0: is the name given to a group of eye diseases in which the optic nerve at the back of the eye is slowly destroyed. This silent eye condition is an eye disease affecting approximately 4% of the population, with an estimated 50% of glaucoma cases remaining undiagnosed. In Australia, glaucoma is a major cause of sight loss in adults over the age of 40. Although anyone can get glaucoma, some people have a higher risk. Those with a family history of glaucoma, diabetes, migraines, short-sightedness, long-sightedness, eye injuries, blood pressure, or past or present use of cortisone drugs or steroids. People in these groups should have their first eye check no later than the age of 35. For most people, it is recommended to have an eye check for glaucoma by the age of 40. At Brahms or your local hospital, this message is sponsored by the Kimberley Population Health.
1: My name is Fred Melendi. I'm from Gillerong Community.
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0: up with Court Karen Durante with NRS News coming to you from the lands of the Yuggera and Turrbal peoples. Coming up shortly in this bulletin, an update from the Northern Territory on the country's worst outbreak of diphtheria. Prominent land rights figure in South Australia takes on a new role, and a peace deal brokered between the US and Iran. Aboriginal health organisations are being consulted as the Northern Territory government looks to control the current diphtheria outbreak. There have been 214 cases reported as of today, but Northern Territory Health says weekly case numbers have been dropping since they peaked in April. The department says it's responding to the outbreak with more vaccinations, contact tracing, testing and education sessions. Its initial focus is on vulnerable and at-risk people. More than 19,000 people have been vaccinated since the end of March. Northern Territory Health's goal is to reach 90% coverage for the vaccination. Indigenous leader Parry Aegis has been appointed as the CEO of South Australia's largest Aboriginal aged care provider. He'll start work at Aboriginal Community Services tomorrow. Mr. Aegis played an important role in developing native title in the state in his roles at the Aboriginal Legal Rights Movement and the South Australian Native Title Services. Overseas now, and Ebola cases have increased to almost 800 people in the Democratic Republic of Congo, according to the latest health figures coming out of the Central African nation. 178 people have lost their lives to the rare but life-threatening infection. The current Ebola outbreak is caused by the rare Bundibugyo virus, which has no approved vaccine or treatment. 56 people have recovered, with the current fatality rate of the outbreak at 23%. Nearby Uganda has reported 19 confirmed cases, including 2 deaths. Health officials have been dealing with supply shortages and security concerns involving militant and rebel groups. Still overseas, the United States and Iran have agreed to a ceasefire to end their war. Some details of the deal are yet to be announced, but the Strait of Hormuz is set to be reopened. Pakistani Prime Minister Shehbaz Sharif, who has been mediating talks between the two countries, made the announcement, which was later confirmed by US President Donald Trump on social media. Iran has also confirmed the peace deal and says there will be an immediate and permanent end to military operations, including Lebanon. A formal signing of the deal is expected in Switzerland on Friday, along with the opening of the strait, which has been closed since March the 2nd. Back home now, and the underrepresentation of men in weight loss trials is concerning researchers. The Hunter Medical Research Institute found just 30% of men accounted for participants in trials involving nearly 60,000 people. Dr. Miles Young says there's a number of reasons for this.
1: Men are underrepresented in weight loss trials because actually 4 times as many studies target women explicitly compared to men. And also in studies where researchers recruit both men and women, the interventions are often designed mostly with women in mind.
0: To music news, an eccentric US artist, Oliver Tree, is best known for his bowl cuts, viral videos, and hits like this.
2: You double-faced entendre, life goes on and on and on and on and on.
0: Fans of the musician are in shock today after news the 32-year-old is among 6 people killed when 2 helicopters collided in midair in Brazil. Officials are investigating the cause of the crash, which happened in Rio de Janeiro. The singer had just finished the South American leg of his first world tour. To the FIFA World Cup, and the Socceroos has won its opening game in an upset win over Turkey. Australia scored 2 goals and played a strong defensive game to win 2-0 at Vancouver in Canada. Coach Tony Popovich says it's a great result for the team and supporters.
3: I'm glad that we've made them very happy tonight, because they saw, a team, fighting throughout the whole game, a young team, lack of experience, but a lot of quality, and we matched it with a very good side.
0: And that's the latest NRS news.
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1: It's when your blood got too much sugar. It's bad sickness if you let it get to you.
0: Why? What happens if you get it?
1: Well, look at me. I've lost my leg, my kidney's no good, gotta have dialysis, and my eyesight's going. Just wish I'd listened to family and that health mob earlier. I could have stopped diabetes getting to me.
0: How?
1: By cutting down on my drinking, stop smoking, exercise, lose weight, and eat healthy taco with lots of veggies.
0: Sounds like a plan. I don't want diabetes getting me.
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Oh, yeah.

0: Mabu Yaru Ngamga brings you the word of the day from the Yaru language, traditional owners of the Broome area.
1: Ngaji Mingan, Ngaya Nilawal Jalaru, Ngananjuyu, the word of the day. The word of the day is Malbar. Malbar. Malbar is the Yaru word for tired or fatigued. Malbar. Can you say it? Malbar. We can say Malbar Ngangaran. I am feeling tired or I am getting tired. Malbar Ngangaran. Malbar Ngangaran means I am getting tired. Malbar. We can also say Malbar Mingaran. Malbar Mingaran. Malbar Mingaran means you are getting tired or fatigued. Malbar. Malbar Mingaran. We can also say Malbar Ingaran. Malbar Ingaran. Malbar Ingaran means he or she is getting tired. Malbar Ingaran. Malbar Ngangaran. Malbar Mingaran. Malbar Ingaran. Malbar. Thank you for listening. Galia Mabu.
0: That was Word of the Day from the Yaru language. The traditional owners of the Broome area.
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0: Kapil Kubil, Karen Durante with NRS News coming to you from the lands of the Yuggera and Turrbal peoples. In this bulletin, Victoria announces plans to limit screen time for high school students. And overseas, we get the latest on the Ebola outbreak in Central Africa. And later, the Hurricanes secure their second Stanley Cup. But first, Aboriginal health organisations are being consulted as the Northern Territory government looks to control the current diphtheria outbreak. As of today, there's been 214 cases reported. But NT Health says weekly case numbers have been dropping since peaking in April. The department says it's responding to the outbreak with more vaccinations, contact tracing, testing and education sessions. Its initial focus is on vulnerable and at-risk people. More than 19,000 people have been vaccinated since the end of March. NT Health's goal is to reach 90% coverage for the vaccine. A respected Aboriginal leader has been appointed the CEO of South Australia's largest Indigenous aged care provider. Parry Aegis will start work at Aboriginal Community Services tomorrow, bringing more than 30 years' experience in rights advocacy and community development. Mr. Aegis has played an important role in developing native title in the state during his time at the Aboriginal Legal Rights Movement and the South Australian Native Title Services. And now just a warning that this story contains references to suicide. A suicide note along with other evidence has been found after the bodies of a father and daughter were recovered from the Parramatta River on the weekend. New South Wales police believe the father hired a boat and may have deliberately thrown the six-year-old into the water in an act of domestic violence. The man wasn't known to New South Wales police and has no recorded history of domestic violence. Investigations are continuing. And if this story has raised concerns for you, call Lifeline on 13 11 14. Victorian high school students will be restricted to less than 2 hours of screen time a day in classrooms next year. Victorian Premier Jacinta Allen says teachers will plan device-free time to help students engage more in class. She says the change will encourage more group debates and practical experiments. There are more than 750 cases of Ebola in the Democratic Republic of Congo. That's according to the country's health ministry. 178 people have already died of the rare but life-threatening infection in the DRC. Nearby Uganda has reported 19 confirmed cases along with 2 deaths. Health officials have been dealing with supply shortages and security concerns involving militant and rebel groups. To sport, and in ice hockey, the Carolina Hurricanes have won their first Stanley Cup championship in 20 years.
1: It's amazing. This is something I've been going after ever since we got the first one. I mean, you would want to win it again and again and again, and what a feeling, what a battle the boys were grinding today. My goodness, what so many individual efforts just to keep the puck out of our net, and it was an amazing ride, and I'm just so proud of these guys.
0: That's the Hurricanes captain, Jordan Staal, on ESPN. Staal was named player of the series in his second Stanley Cup win. The Hurricanes shut down the Vegas Golden Knights with a 3-0 win in Las Vegas. Carolina won this final series 4-2. Goalkeeper Brandon Bussey helped turn around the series for the Hurricanes, blocking 22 shots. And in the AFL, North Melbourne will challenge Paul Curtis's 3-match suspension tomorrow night at the tribunal. The match review officer has charged Curtis with rough conduct for his tackle that concussed West Coast's Hamish Davis. His tackle was graded as careless contact with severe impact and high contact. Now here's what you can expect on your country tomorrow. Rabubi Brew, mostly sunny, 29, 16 for Borlu Perth, Tandanya Adelaide, rain and 20, showers forecast for Nam Melbourne, Nipaluma Hobart heading for a top of 13. On Ngunnawal and Ngambri country, a morning fog to start the day off and then a top of 18. On Gadigal country, sunny 21, Magajan Brisbane, a shower 2 and 23, Gimoy Cairns 27, Gramilla Darwin, sunny and 32, mostly sunny for Mbatha Alice Springs and a top of 28, and Waibini Thursday Island, a shower 2 and 29. And that's the latest NRS news.
2: Hey, I heard that syphilis sickness is spreading in the Kimberley.
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5: 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I'm Emma Watsky, coming to you from Radio Adelaide here in Tandunya, on the lands of Kanamina. Our team pays our deepest respect to elders past, present and emerging. 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And today on the show...
6: And so more and more people are relying on this information to understand their mental health problems and interact with people who have shared experiences.
5: Social media, it's everywhere, interwoven into our time and culture. But how have sites like Reddit shaped public discourse and our understanding of mental health? Also, the largest men's football World Cup has kicked off in the USA, Canada and Mexico. Socceroo Kai Truan shares a window into the soccer world and current cultural experiences. And later...
7: Once someone has served their time... they are entitled to be returned with most of their freedoms and their rights, and this includes reproductive freedoms.
5: In Queensland, a 33-year-old incarcerated woman lost her battle to have her eggs frozen while in prison. Is this a fair outcome? We'll have this and more for you over the next half hour. We're on air across Australia, thanks to the Community Radio Network and the support from the Community Broadcasting Foundation. First up, it was a cold June day in 1996. Under the clock hands of Flinders Street Station in Melbourne, a life-changing social enterprise, The Big Issue, launched its first edition in Australia. For the past 30 years, its vendors have become a familiar feature on city streets across the country, with many finding hope and turning their lives around. The magazine, featuring stories of social justice, pop culture, and real-life profiles, creates work opportunities for people experiencing homelessness, poverty, and disadvantage. Vendor Chris Horsfall is blind and has worked for The Big Issue for 8 years. He became involved thanks to his father, who is also a vendor for the publication.
8: I was living in Canberra at the time, and I went up to the Canberra office. They gave me all the stuff I would need to sell, and the first day I sold 10 magazines, which for me was empowering. It means I had independence, meaning, and I had a job.
5: And so beyond that first day, what sense of meaning has working for The Big Issue brought to your life?
8: I've gotten jobs outside of Big Issue because of the work I do as a vendor. In one case, I work for Yarra Trams and V-Line here in Melbourne, doing disability advocacy, helping make their networks more accessible for people like myself who are blind / low vision. I also work as a lived experience speaker in The Big Issue classrooms because I was more than happy to share my story when I did my vendor profile. My inspiration for the future, I hope, just to keep selling magazines and keep doing what I do to make the world a better place.
5: What's it been like sharing the magazine with people across the city from all walks of life, and how has that connected you to the community?
8: It's been inspiring in a lot of ways, especially the last 3 years where I've been working at Southern Cross Station. I've met different people. A lot of people understand what we do and why we do it. In general, sharing my story and my lived experience has been so inspiring for myself.
5: And do you have a significant memory or a favourite story throughout the 8 years that you've been working there?
8: One of the more memorable ones was being able to sell alongside the AusPost CEO for one of our fundraising sessions called The Big Sell. It was inspiring to be able to have a big CEO understand what we do and the impact it does to us and help us make money so we can better support our vendors, better support all the programs we run here.
5: Your father was also a vendor, and that's what connected you to The Big Issue. What is it like to have that intergenerational connection to this iconic and long-standing magazine?
8: Yeah. Jeremy started about a year before me. Total, we've got in combined 17 years of experience. That is still, for me, working in some ways alongside my father. And again, we're a whole big family here at Big Issue. from editorial right down to the vendors.
5: What does that mean to you to have a workplace like that?
8: Having the chance to be able to support myself in a meaningful way that's not judgmental. Everyone is individual. They understand that.
5: I understand you come from lived experience of homelessness.
8: Yes.
5: Why do you think that it's important that a publication like this continues to raise awareness around underrepresented and underreported issues like homelessness and, I guess, maintain visibility on the people behind them?
8: From the last census, there's about approximately 122,000 people homeless each night in Australia. It can happen to anyone. A lot of the time, it's not a fault of their own. To give a voice to people that may not even have the chance to tell their stories. And I'm lucky enough, I get to do that on a daily basis.
5: Ahead of the Big Issue's 30th anniversary, current editor Jen Vook reflected on the three-decade journey of the social enterprise.
9: It's an incredible honour to be in these shoes. I actually do remember when the Big Issue was launched in June 1996. It was a cold Melbourne winter's day. But what warmed me back then was the fact that not only was it about really putting the spotlight on important issues and giving a platform to young writers. The ethos or the origins of the magazine, that it basically wouldn't have been around if not for homelessness and poverty and wanting to be part of the solution.
5: How has it evolved over the years to support its vendors and add a face to the stories of the marginalised?
9: The Big Issue has, in all the time it's been around, asked the most important question, and that is why? Why is there homelessness and poverty and marginalisation? And the second most important question is, what can we do about it? It basically looks for the problem and then tries to apply what our basis is, a work-based solution, and it's a low to no barrier approach to getting a job. So another program that we had was a direct response to a problem that our CEO, Stephen Pearson, saw. Was we had a number of women coming to us saying, I'm actually escaping family violence. I can't stand on a street corner. It's not safe for me. Stephen came up with a solution, and it's our women's workforce. And our women's workforce is a subscription procurement program. It's part of a small, supported, anonymous program. There's a number of women who now are empowered. They feel that they have the skills. And we've also got our lived experience classroom speaker program. And later this year, we'll be welcoming our 250,000th students inside our classroom. So these programs are designed to challenge the preconceptions of what mainly secondary students, but some primary as well, about what it is to be homeless.
5: You talked about specific initiatives for women. What is that sense of community brought to their lives, if you can offer a little insight there?
9: I'm just thinking about a particular woman when I say this, and certainly I've sat down and listened to her story. Her name is Sky. Prior to coming to the Big Issue and being part of the women's workforce, Sky had very little agency. She felt disempowered, devalued, and she felt alone. So what she feels now is the absolute polar opposite of all that. And that, to me, is just a success story.
5: What would be your message for people that might have seen the Big Issue, seen a vendor on the street, but haven't actually engaged in the publication, especially being that physical copy as well?
9: Well, first I'd say our vendors don't bite. Please just say hello. We have put our heart and soul, and so have our vendors, into this issue.
5: What else are you doing to celebrate the 30-year anniversary?
9: Next Tuesday on the 16th, which is actually our birthday, where it all began, under the clocks at Flint Street Station, we'll be assembling there and we'll be singing happy birthday and eating cupcakes and hoping that the community and our readers come and join us and make it a really good day for our vendors.
5: Editor of The Big Issue, Jen Vook, speaking with me.
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5: The largest men's football World Cup has kicked off in the USA, Canada and Mexico, with 48 nations set to hit the ground running across the expanded tournament. Opening ceremonies will be held in all three host nations, highlighting their distinct cultural identities and diversity of this year's competition. The Wire's Sam Watson spoke with Socceroo Kai Truan as he reflects on his soccer journey since his move from playing with Melbourne City to New York City ahead of Australia's highly anticipated match against the USA.
10: To be honest, it happened really quick. I just got a message from my agent one day. I had got to training in Melbourne and he said to me, like, there's a bit of interest. And obviously I was pretty excited. And then within a week, everything was agreed upon and all the fees were done. And to be honest, the fee with Melbourne and New York, that had already been agreed before I had found out about anything, which sounds a bit crazy, but that's just, I guess, how it is in football.
11: I read another article when you were kind of saying it'd be cool to see all these players in the flesh. And now, like, yeah, you're playing against Lionel Messi. Yeah. How can you kind of comprehend a moment like that?
10: It was so surreal. Like, the first 5-10 minutes of that game, I was pretty starstruck. You walk out and you shake his hand and it's just like, oh, wow, like, you're actually playing against this guy who's just an absolute freak, like, greatest player of all time. Obviously, we get good crowds in the MLS every week, but, you know, you get to the stadium, there's already thousands of people outside the stadium waiting for him, I guess. And then you walk out and the stadium's fully packed and like double the crowd that we would usually get. So, yeah, it's been really cool and some unbelievable experiences that I don't think I would have been able to get in Australia.
11: And another big name was Wilfried Zaha. And I've watched the clip of you guys going out a little bit as you walk off the pitch. Yeah. What was happening in that moment?
10: That was when we were walking in for halftime and there was a little bit of a moment just before he like sort of swung out at me and I fell down a bit soft and he wasn't real happy about it. And I was trying not to say anything, just get in. And then, yeah, he was a bit emotional and followed me. And he's known a bit over here for being quite emotional.
11: It's just crazy to say because a year ago you're playing like in Australia and a year later you're fighting with Wilfried Zaha, like walking on the pitch. How have you found, like, obviously New York, the city is so well known. It's in all the movies and everything. So how have you found living in New York?
10: Where I live is it's in Jersey, so it's right on the water across from New York. We'll usually get the bus in or get the train in on my days off and it is amazing. And you feel like you can't get anywhere near seeing everything in one day. But there hasn't been a place that I haven't enjoyed. Like if it was eating somewhere or something different I wanted to see that day, it's always been pretty cool. And the different people and things like that you see in there as well, it's pretty interesting. But no, I'm loving it, man. And it's been really good for me, to be honest.
11: And what's it like living in America as well? Obviously, an interesting time, like politically in America, they're shaping up World Cup. So how do you find the move to like that country particularly, do you reckon?
10: In a lot of ways, it's not the same as Australia, but it obviously helps that everyone speaks English and a lot of the culture is quite similar. The politics stuff, they don't really speak about it too much in the change room and that, which is interesting. Like I thought they might talk about it more, but they sort of stay away from that. And so mainly the stuff I hear is whatever's on the news that day. But yeah, living over here is just like a lot of different cultures and all the cities you go to, they're all like really different too, which is interesting.
11: And can you kind of get a sense of the vibe in the city ahead of the World Cup particularly? Like, does it feel, do you kind of feel that, I guess, in the streets and that type of thing?
10: Yeah, for sure. Especially with a few away games we've been to, the stadiums, all the billboards, you've got the World Cup signs on them. You know, you're doing interviews all the time about the World Cup. It's going to be massive for America and the soccer over here as well. It's going to be huge for the whole country, I think.
11: Even, I guess, the people that don't watch football, does it feel like they're kind of going to get into it as well?
10: Yeah, for sure. I think they're very supportive of any national team sport that they can support over here. Obviously, we have Matt Fries, he's our goalkeeper at New York. He's looks like he'll be the number one keeper for the US national team, and he's doing ads and everyone's getting around him. And yeah, for his sake, I hope he does well. But obviously, being in the same group as us, I hope that we're able to both do well and hopefully both get out of the group.
5: Socceroo Kai Truan speaking with The Wire's Sam Watson. 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And another shout out to Tune FM in Armidale. In Queensland, a 33-year-old woman in prison was denied the right to freeze her eggs. She'll be around 40 years old upon her release, making her chances of choosing to have a biological child much slimmer. The Wire's reporter Ruby Perriman spoke to Dr. Molly Johnson from Monash University's Bioethics Centre about whether this is a fair outcome.
7: So Rachel Smith is a current prisoner in a Queensland jail who is serving a 10-year sentence for drug trafficking. She was 33 years old when she first applied to freeze her eggs, and she applied at three courts. She applied at the Queensland Corrective Services, the Brisbane Supreme Court, and the Court of Appeal, and each of her applications failed.
12: What are the arguments for and against women like Rachel accessing reproductive technology while they're in prison?
7: In this Queensland case, the reason that her request was denied is because Queensland prisoners are prohibited from accessing assisted reproductive technology, so such as IVF, under the Corrective Services Act of 2006. In Smith's case, they argued that there is actually no definition, so what defines an assisted reproductive technology, and they argued that egg freezing falls outside of this. The court disagreed with this and instead said the processes that are involved in freezing eggs, so that is extracting, freezing and storing, do fall under this kind of broad understanding of what is an assisted reproductive technology and therefore is prohibited to prisoners. The other reason they stated that this wouldn't be available is because they argued that just a blanket ban on accessing any form of assisted reproductive technology is a way to treat all prisoners equally and also to prevent correctional officers having to make valued judgments over who should become a parent. That is the kind of context for this particular case. However, there are other cases that have happened around Australia where prisoners have requested access to assisted reproduction, and these have actually been granted. So, for example, there have been two cases in Victoria where female prisoners have requested access to IVF, and they've argued on the grounds of their age that by the time that they are released from prison, they will have suffered a significant loss to their fertility and their chances of success are going to be quite low. These cases in Victoria, the prisoners were actually entitled to and granted access to assisted reproductive technology because the courts argued and agreed that this is a legitimate medical treatment and a human right necessary for the preservation of health. If someone is incarcerated in Queensland versus Victoria, that shouldn't matter their geographical location if we agree that access to healthcare is a human right.
12: Your article in The Conversation makes the argument that denying egg freezing in prison goes beyond the purpose of criminal punishment. Can you please explain why that is?
7: Yeah, so in Australia, we recognise there are kind of four broad purposes of criminal incarceration. So this is deterrence, so, you know, trying to prevent other people from committing similar crimes or doing similar actions. There's rehabilitation, there's community protection, and there's also punishment. Retribution, so essentially saying, you know, there needs to be an additional punishment, an eye for an eye, so to speak, is not included in that list. And no court has ever prescribed the loss of reproductive capacity as a sentencing objective. Therefore, denying someone access to egg freezing could be denying someone the chance of having children after they've served their sentence. You know, by allowing this policy, what we're doing is essentially imposing infertility, and this is not a goal of criminal punishment.
12: Mm-hmm. Some people may believe that being in prison should strip women of their right to decide to have a biological child later in life. What would you say to those people?
7: I think we need to think carefully about what is the purpose of criminal punishment and what do we think about people who have served their time. So in general, it's accepted that when people are incarcerated, they do lose fundamental liberties and rights, and possibly reproductive freedoms could be argued to fall within this category. But we also accept that once someone has served their time, they are entitled to be returned with most of their freedoms and their rights. And this includes reproductive freedoms. So if we look at the case between men and women, we don't then impose infertility on people after they've served their time. Like, you know, if someone is able to reproduce after being in prison, we don't prevent them from doing that. We don't enact any forced sterilization on people just because they've previously committed a crime. But in this case, we have a clear difference between how men and women are able to reproduce following serving their time because of the implications that age has on fertility and reproductive capacity. I think that we need to be mindful of that there is a difference between the restrictions that apply when someone is in prison versus the harms that persist beyond it.
13: Dr. Molly Johnson from Monash University's Bioethics Centre speaking with The Wire's Ruby Perryman.
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13: Researchers from the University of Melbourne have examined how social media platforms shape our understanding of mental health and ways the public discourse has evolved over the years. In a new study, the researchers analysed over 14 million posts and comments on various social media health forums via social media site Reddit. To further discuss the findings and their potential implications, The Wire's Tony Pankaluik spoke with Jemima Kang, graduate researcher at the University of Melbourne School of Computing and Information Systems.
6: Social media platforms like TikTok, Instagram and Reddit are flooding us with mental health information. And the volume of this content is astonishing. On TikTok, for example, the hashtag mental health has over 30 million posts associated with it. And the hashtag ADHD has over 50 billion views. More and more people are relying on this information to understand their mental health problems and interact with people who have shared experience. We wanted to explore how social media is shaping how we understand mental health. The visibility of mental health from the social media content has some positive effects. It's likely reduced stigma and motivated people to seek help. But there are also concerns that it's contributing to the spread of symptoms and self-diagnosis, and misinformation in this content is common too. For example, one study looking at the most popular ADHD videos on TikTok found that over half of them were misleading. Current research suggests that social media discussions of mental health have mixed blessings, but it doesn't take into account the fact that these discussions are constantly evolving, because mental health content hasn't just grown in volume, its focus is changing too.
15: What was it like in, say, 2015, 2016, and how's it changed to now? Like, what are the key differences?
6: In a previous study, we found that as the largest ADHD and autism-related communities on Reddit became increasingly more prominent from 2012 to 2022, their content gradually became more similar and their users increasingly overlapped. This growing convergence of these two conditions on Reddit illustrates how social media can reshape representations of mental health. In our latest study, we analyzed more than 14 million posts and comments from several of the largest mental health communities on Reddit, and we explored which communities became more or less closely associated from 2015 to 2022. By measuring whether communities shared more or fewer members and contained posts and comments that were similar or different in linguistic content, what we found was that in 2015, the depression and anxiety communities were the most active, and their members and content overlapped with many other communities. And in this sense, they were central to the network. But by 2022, ADHD and autism communities had become most popular and prominent, displacing depression and anxiety. ADHD, autism, and other neurodivergent conditions became more closely associated with other communities and consequently more central to the network.
15: How exactly did this study compile 14 million posts and comment on Reddit? Like, what kind of methodology was used to actually gather that much information to get some better understanding?
6: In terms of how the data was downloaded, so PushShift is a data archive that has an extensive copy of Reddit posts and comments. We downloaded this data prior to changes to Reddit's API. And so Reddit changed their API policies in 2023, which is why our data set extends to 2022. But in terms of how we actually analyze the data, we use a natural language processing technique where we examine the types of words and the users that are posting and commenting within the mental health subreddits. And we find the text, for example, that's representative of each subreddit. And then we convert that into a vector, which is like a numerical representation of subreddits. And using that, we're able to see which subreddits are more similar or different to each other. Using that, we've got a quantity, a number that represents this similarity across years. And then so we examine this association between the different subreddits across time.
15: Do you think in future health professionals or professions in other industries will utilize information from social media to gain further understanding?
6: I'm not entirely sure what's currently happening. I know that many researchers are using social media data, and those findings provide evidence that can be used to guide decisions made by health professionals and policymakers. But I think health professionals should monitor these changes, because social media is where a lot of public conversation about mental health happens now, and it's shaping how people understand and describe their psychological distress at a very large scale. And this will continue to change and evolve. Social media discourse isn't representative of the whole population. It provides an insight into it. And I think it's important for health professionals to pay close attention to these changes because it'll help us address society's mental health challenges.
13: Jemima Kang from the University of Melbourne speaking with The Wire's Tony Pankaluik. And unfortunately, that's the end of the show today. Thanks so much for being with me. I'm Emma Watsky from Radio Adelaide here in Tandunya. Stay tuned for Monday's show brought to you by Mary-Kate Hannigan in Brisbane. The Wire is a weekday co-production between 2SER in Gadigal, Sydney, 4ZZZ and Radio 4EB in Meanjin, Brisbane, Sin Media in Nam, Melbourne and Radio Adelaide with the great support of the Community Broadcasting Foundation and the Community Radio Network. 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

0: itchy. 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It's nasty when I get under your skin, eh? Hi, I'm Sarko the Scabies Mite. I like to hide in places like your clothes and towels and dig into soft skin to lay my eggs. It's mainly at nighttime when you get itchy. And guess what? When you scratch, you help spread my baby bugs all over your body. Clever, eh?
1: Nah, it's not clever, because I'm going to head straight to the clinic to get my skin checked. If I've got scabies, I'll use the medicine from the clinic and get all my family to do it too. And make sure I always wash my hands and wash my body every day. We'll wash our towels and sheets and put our mattresses out in the sun. And just in case, we'll do it all over again in 7 days.
0: Gee, you're clever. Bye!
2: 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If you have scabies, try not to scratch or share towels or clothes. 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
2: What is that tattoo? It looks real lame. Who done it?
3: My mate Slick did. What? It looks good.
2: You're nuts. Stuff like that, you need a professional, not some backyard joker by the name of Slick.
3: Ah, come on, it only cost me a few dollars for this anyway.
2: Yeah, it looks like it too. I hope Slick had clean gear.
3: Yeah? And why's that?
2: You heard of blood viruses like hepatitis B and C? What about HIV?
3: Nah, that's from sex, not tattoos.
2: Oh, I can't believe you don't know this stuff. 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

0: Yeah, get ready, stay loud, stay punk. Smooth seas don't make good sailors with Duro.
1: Welcome back to Smooth Seas Don't Make Good Sailors. This is your guy, Duro. On the 15th of June, I'm in Mianjin, Brisbane, on tour. And this show is called Looking Outwards. We're looking outwards and out into the horizon, good things on their way. Last week's show was about looking inward. But yeah, but looking outwards. The people who support us, the communities we belong to, the voices that challenge us, the bands that remind us that we're not doing this crazy thing called life alone. Been thinking a lot about home lately, and I'll be there soon. Not just the place you grew up, but the people, communities, and moments that make you feel like you belong. Sometimes coming home is getting on a plane. Sometimes it's hearing a song that you haven't heard in years. And sometimes it's finding your people after feeling lost for a while. Let's get into it. Let's go. Beat Your Heart Out by the Distillers.

Oh, yeah. Beat Your Heart Out by the Distillers. Brody Dahl there. God, she is good. And yeah, we're just kicking off this show just with some great women in punk. Just a little spotlight on that. Some of the tunes I've been listening to recently and from back in the day. Woo! How are you going? How's your night going? This is Duro here at Smooth Seas. Don't Make Good Sailors on Radio Galari 99.7. I'm on tour now. I'm on the East Coast, back to where I came from, and yeah, excited for what the next week's going to bring. Maybe some old connections, maybe some new connections. But yeah, here we go. This is Hurts by Amel and the Sniffers.

Yeah, that one there was Womanicist by Bad Cop, Bad Cop. You're listening to Smooth Seas, Don't Make Good Sailors. And if you've never listened before, if you're new to the show's really about not really having any answers. It's not about pretending things are figured out. It's about the idea that the rough parts matter just as much as the calm ones, the mistakes, the setbacks, the times you don't get it right. They all shape who you become. And sometimes looking inward isn't comfortable, and sometimes looking outward isn't, but it's honest, and I think there's value in that. And although technically it is a punk alternative emo show, I play anything and everything, and I sometimes have a guest on when I can line it up to get people in here. And yeah, just listening to their stories and the way the music that helps them understand who they are and their identity. And yeah, it's been a really, really big part of my life for the last 12 months. And yeah, it hasn't got a huge following, but there's enough there for me to keep going. And it's really good therapy for me. And yeah, there's no specific genre. And I'll probably get more into about sort of the punk ethos and what it's all about another time. But yeah, it's just about ordinary people telling extraordinary stories, or me just rambling every Monday night. I do record it on a Saturday morning for the transparency reasons most of the time. And it's just about good tunes and healing through music and sharing stories through music. And yeah, if you listen, I hope you enjoy the show and listen again on Mondays at 7 p.m. Next up, we got Trust Me by Sincere Engineer.

Yeah, nice song there by Sincere Engineer with Trust Me. Well, a bit more reflection. It doesn't really stop, does it? me and my reflections. Goodness me. When can I just relax and be happy? Think about the people who have helped shape your life. Not the celebrities, but not the people with the biggest followings. Just the people who showed up when it mattered. Sometimes the most important people in our lives never realize the impact they've had. And that's one thing I'm trying to do better over the last 3-4 years is just let people know when they show up for me and when they help me, and being able to express that, which sometimes doesn't always seem like the easiest thing. Anyway, I'll leave you with that. Is there someone that you should show some appreciation to? And let them know the impact they've had. Just the thought. This is California in July by the Bomb Pops. And then we're going to go into Noise, Noise, Noise by The Last Gang.

Ooh, yeah, I love that little track there by The Last Gang. Well, one thing I've been thinking about this week is about community and connection. I'm just about to head to the Headspace National Forum, so all the Headspaces in Australia get together, and it's always pretty vibrant and exciting, and, you know, because it's young people focused and, yeah, just a lot of excitement and new ideas around, so it's always something that fills my cup a little bit and is always quite enjoyable. It's every 2 years, and then going home to Coffs Harbour as well, and just thinking about the people who shape us sometimes without even realizing it. One of the books I'm reading at the moment, which I'm absolutely loving, I'm halfway through, and it's just the best book I've read in so long, and it's by Patti Smith, called Just Kids. And on the surface, it's about a very specific time, New York in the late 60s and 70s, and music and art and creativity and the misfits around. But underneath all of that, what's emerging is just really about something simpler. It's about friendship and finding your people and those rare connections where someone sees something in you before you've fully figured it out yourself. And I think that something punk has always done well, it creates space for people to belong even when they feel like they don't fit in anywhere else, and it's not always loud or obvious. Sometimes it's just a show, a record, a conversation, or a moment where you realise you're not on your own in how you see the world. And that idea that we're shaped by the people around us, the communities we find, and the voices that encourage us to keep going feels like the right place to launch into this next stretch of music. And just a little curveball here is Emily Woramurra with Black Smoke.

Oh, yeah. Emily Woramara with Black Smoke. God, that's a beautiful song. Beautiful song there. Righto. Little random punk fact is next track here is Hopeless Romantic by The Bouncing Souls. And The Bouncing Souls have spent more than 3 decades carrying a message that's surprisingly simple. Be yourself, look after your friends, and keep showing up. Very, very punk. It's not a bad philosophy for life. And this is their track, Hopeless Romantic.

Yeah, just a hopeless romantic there by the Bouncing Souls. Oh, the next track coming up, signature track of the show, is Coming Home by Newfound Glory. And this is a very, very special song to me. Years and years of travelling and spending time up Cape York and Torres Strait and living in Alice Springs and Broome. And I always save this song for the plane as the last song, or the car, as the last song I hear as I come home to Coffs Harbour. Such a special song, and I hope you enjoy it too. And I don't care if you don't, because it's my special song. What's your special song that you don't care if anyone likes? Put it in the chat.

yeah, coming home, newfound glory. Coffs Harbour, I'm coming home. Gumbangye country. Oh, just close my eyes and I can just see the beach and all those familiar landscapes that are just so special to me and my identity and my story. And I just can't wait to get back there. You're listening to Duro here on Smooth Seas. 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Or look up galari.com.au and just listen off the internet. You don't actually need a radio anymore. You can do this. You can really do that. It's not that hard. And I find you might be really pleased by what you hear. Next up, we got a bit of The Interrupters and Rancid with Got Each Other.

Ooh, yeah. Iron Roses with Body Count. Ooh, yes. I love that song. Love that song. Just thinking of things and home and spaces. My question to you is, what spaces make it easier for you to be yourself? And where do you actually feel like you belong? Throw that in the chat. I'm very interested to hear your answers. For me, it's just evolved and changed over time, really, doesn't it? And especially the last few years, I'm just discovering so much about myself and the spaces I belong. And yeah, it's been really fascinating to learn all these new parts about myself. This is Gold Steps by Neck Deep.

Yeah, Gold Steps by Neck Deep. That song actually hurt me. Not emotionally, but physically. Yeah, I threw that song in there because I was in Brisbane about 10 years ago when life was out to get me. I really felt that, and I went to a Neck Deep show when, yeah, things weren't going really good. And 10 years ago, I was still 34 and still very athletic, and I was in the pit for that particular song and just feeling the vibe. And somehow in the pit, I got a heel into a very sensitive part of my body, and it dropped me to the floor. And while everyone's still jumping around, I'm on the bottom of the floor in the pit and virtually had to crawl myself out in pain. And I crawled to the back corner of the gig and the venue and was basically in the fetal position. I've never been in so much pain. So it was, that song basically put me in retirement from the pit. So, yeah. Do I look back at it fondly? Not really. Is it a banging tune? Yes, it is. Anyway, that was story time. This is Lookers by the Menzingers.

Yes, I really enjoyed that song by the Menzingers. Been getting them into a lot lately. Another good recommendation from Gene, the punk rock oracle. Yeah, such a delicious track once again. Next up, we just got a little bit of nostalgia, a nostalgic track. If I haven't told you, I'm going home to Coffs Harbour. A little bit excited about it. And this is just a band I used to listen to when I was younger. In my late teens, and just a time to be alive. And this is just a banging song, and by a band you don't really hear from. They just disappeared after their little wave of goodness. But I still go back and listen to them, and yeah, I love this. Some Assembly Required by $1 Short.

Oh, yay. Yay. $1 short. Great work. Nostalgia. Well, if there's one thing I've learned through music, recovering from trauma, radio, and life in general, nobody gets through it alone. You need people around you. Community matters. Friendship matters. Connections matter. Whether it's family, old friends, new friends, a music scene, a community, or simply someone who checks in when you're struggling, those connections help us weather the rough seas. This has been the looking outward part of the show, show two of a little double special. I've really enjoyed putting this together. I'm really excited to be back on the East Coast and reconnecting with some old places and people and chosen family. And yeah, it's just such a pleasure to put this show together. And I'm so grateful for all those people around me that build me up and check in on me when I'm down. And this has been Smooth Seas Don't Make Good Sailors on Radio Galari 99.7. Enjoy your week. See you next week. I have no idea what show's coming up for you, but I'm sure it's going to be a good one. And this last song is Satellite by Rise Against.

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0: Hi, I'm Andrew Kuduri from the Australian Music Radio Airplay Project, better known as AMRAP. 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
1: G'day, it's Josh Pike here, and I'm very excited to be hosting Australian Music is Bloody Great and sharing some of my current Australian music favourites right here on Community Radio, where you can hear the best new Australian music, and often it'll be for the first time. 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So if you're an Australian artist, jump on it and get your music on AMRAP. Okay, so let's get into it. So first up, I've got a song by my good mate Phil Jamieson, famously the singer from the band Grinspoon. And I do love Grinspoon a lot, but this track, there's just something about it. It's got road trip vibes, it's got nostalgia, and it's really awesome to see Phil flexing his songwriting chops on this one. He has a lot of those chops. He could have a sweet barbecue with all of those songwriting chops that he's got. So here we go. This is a song by Phil Jamieson. It's called Weekends.

Okay, so that was Phil Jamieson with Weekends, and I'm Josh Pike here hosting Australian Music is Bloody Great. Okay, next up we've got a song called Gallery by Holly Throsby, who's an amazing singer-songwriter. Holly and I went to school together, to primary school together, and we've done a lot of stuff over the years together. She's featured on a track on some of my records in the past. And this is actually her first release in 9 years. So it's amazing to see her back in the saddle. And it's an absolutely beautiful track. So this is Holly Throsby with Gallery.

That was a beautiful track. That was Holly Throsby with Gallery. And I'm Josh Pike here on Australian Music is Bloody Great. All right, next up on Australian Music is Bloody Great is a song by a very good mate of mine, Jack Carty, who has done a lot of touring with me. And I reckon he's one of the best songwriters in the country. And this is a song called Change, which is from his very most recent album. So this is Jack Carty with Change here on Australian Music is Bloody Great.

So there you have it. That was my friend Jack Carty with a song called Change. And I'm Josh Pike here on Australian Music is Bloody Great. Next up, here's something a little bit different that you might expect from me, I guess, as a singer-songwriter. But this is a band called Wet Work and their song Mutt on Australian Music is Bloody Great. And Wet Work are a hardcore band. And my son has recently got into hardcore. He's 13 years old and he's sort of revitalized my love of hardcore. I was a big hardcore fan in my teens. And we went and saw this band, Wet Work, recently at an all-ages show and they were really bloody excellent. So I'm a big fan. So this is Wet Work with Mutt here on Australian Music is Bloody Great.

And that was Wet Work with Mutt, a bit of a surprise track there for in my playlist. I'm Josh Pike and this is Australian Music is Bloody Great. All right, next up we've got one of my very, very favourite artists in Australia, Sarah Blasco. I just think that everything Blasco touches turns to gold, and this is no exception. This is a song called Human, and I believe that this is from a collection of tracks left over from her most recent album. And man, if these are the leftover tracks, you can only imagine how good the full album is. So this is Sarah Blasco with Human here on Australian Music is Bloody Great.

That was, of course, the amazing Sarah Blasco with a song called Human. And my name is Josh Pike, and you're listening to Australian Music is Bloody Great. All right, well, that's it. Thank you so much for listening today. And remember, it's really important to support the Australian music that you love and support your local community radio station. That's super important. So if you're a community radio broadcaster, you can find all of the tracks that I played today on amrap.org.au. And if you're an Australian musician, make sure you get your music on there. But for now, let's go out with a song from my most recent album, Kingdom Within. And this is a song called You're Doing Better Than You Think You Are. Hope you enjoyed my playlist. This is Josh Pike signing off for Australian Music is Bloody Great. See you later.

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Australian Music is Bloody Great is produced by the team at AMRAP. 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
10: Hi, this is Noddy. 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This is Aussie Music Weekly, your weekly fix of new local and independent Australian music. Coming up on this week's show, we've got the brand new single on the way from Western Australian act Dogchi Blue. We bring you the solo single from Mr. Pinky Beecroft. Yeah, a guy that you would have known as the frontman from the band Machine Gun Fellatio back in the day. And the latest single from those Sydney punk rockers themselves, Fangs, who have actually turned it down a little bit on this track, which is a little bit of an acoustic rendition of one of the tracks from their last album. In our In Focus interview, we're going to be chatting with Mr. William Crichton. Meanwhile, in the backtrack segment, a bit like last week actually, only heading back around about a decade or so ago, this time around for Melbourne-based singer-songwriter Alex Leahy. All that and stacks more, so do hope you can stay with us. Well, to get things underway, it's Brisbane four-piece band Tickets to Space, and this is actually their debut single. Four mates who all studied together at the Queensland Conservatorium of Music is how they got themselves started, and this one is all about the frustrations associated with an on-again, off-again relationship. So to get us underway, it's Tickets to Space with Uncovered.

sounds there of Brisbane emo hardcore band Grizzly Shark, the follow-up to their last EP, Mosaic, and that is the first track since some lineup changes that they've had happen in the band as well. That tune is called Desire, and you heard it right here on Aussie Music Weekly, which is the program that you are tuned into right around Australia on the Community Radio Network, and heard through your local community radio station. It's Noddy here. Up shortly, got to give you something from Sydney-based indie folk artist Katie Denny. So on the way, the new single for the Machine Gun Fellatio frontman Pinky Beecroft.

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0: 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This time around, we are chatting with Mr. William Crichton about his current album. And later on in the program, it's the Backtrack segment. This time around, heading back only around about a decade or so ago for something from Melbourne-based singer-songwriter Alex Leahy. Well, on to Western Australian act Dolce Blue now. It's been a little while since we've heard from these guys. This track that I'm about to hit the play button on was actually produced between both studios here in Australia as well as in the UK. And apparently it's a song written from the perspective of someone who has made the wrong choice in life. They're launching the single this coming week, actually, yeah, June the 12th, in their hometown of Perth at The Bird in the Perth suburb of Northbridge. So see what you think of this one. Dolce Blue for you now, and Waste Your Time.

0: Yeah, not a bad tune there from Sydney-based indie folk artist Katie Denny. She released her debut single back in 2023, and that tune is the latest to come from her upcoming EP. It's called Flowers in My Hair, a song apparently all about the small things that people leave with you as they go through life. You are listening to Aussie Music Weekly, coming to you around Australia on the Community Radio Network, and around about this time each week, we do our In Focus interview. Colonial Drift is the title of William Crichton's fourth album, which has been released recently. Now, he's in the midst of a tour to support it at the moment, and so we welcome William Crichton back to Aussie Music Weekly. Hey, William, how you doing?
1: G'day, I'm doing well. Good to be here. Thanks for having me.
0: Yeah, good to chat with you. It's been a couple of albums since we last had you on the show. Let's rewind prior to the current tour. You were over in Europe playing shows with Canadian outfit The Dead South. So how did that particular opportunity come about?
1: It was great. We've played a lot of tours over the years with The Dead South. Well, I met them at a festival called Black Deer Festival in the UK, going back a few years, but then we actually have the same agent in the UK who made that very first tour happen back a few years ago, and we just become really good mates, Nate and Colton and Scott and Danny, and Colton actually introduced me to jiu-jitsu, so that was a big thing for my, you know, a big life-changing thing, and they're just dear mates, and they're great musicians, and thankfully they believe in what Jules and I do, and they take us along where they can over there, so that's great.
0: Well, let's talk a little bit now about the latest album, because it sees a little bit of a common theme across the tracks, that being your relationship with the land. So what prompted you to focus on a particular subject matter for the recording of this album?
1: Well, I mean, it's not just the land that's in the song. It definitely includes that. In songs like Australia and Beautiful Country. In those moments, I really wanted to focus on the beauty of this place and the power of this place, you know, the natural beauty and the call that comes from it to everybody. It doesn't really matter, you know, who you are or where you're from. If you're listening, it's all happening and it's all there. It's not political, you know, in that way. It's something to do that's deeper than that, you know, and that's, I love this place for that. For that reason, so that's why we definitely had those moments on the album. And then there's other moments of story, you know, about the, like with the song called Horizon that we wrote with Rob Hurst, is a story of, you know, one of those things where you go to a new place for a fresh start, but you know, maybe you take some of the old problems that you had with you, you know, that cycle that we can get in as humans sometimes. But overall, I just wanted to make a really personal record. You know, Julianne, my wife, and I wrote most of the songs together. We wrote a couple with Rob Hurst, like I mentioned. It's mainly just all things about living here and in this country at this time in history.

0: Speaking of storytelling and, I guess, history, the track Poor Ned. What inspired you to write about arguably Australia's greatest bushranger?
1: Well, I didn't actually... That's the only song on the album that I didn't write. And I originally thought that it was written solely by a fellow named John Schumann from the band Red Gum. And he's a mate of mine, John. And when I said, oh, I'm covering your song, he says, I would love it if you covered that song, but I have to tell you that I didn't write it either. So the song just keeps getting passed on. So I didn't write it. But everyone who does it has put their a little touch on it. It was originally like a poem, a slow kind of feeling folk song by a fellow called Trevor Lucas, who's best known for his work in Fairport Convention and that sort of thing. So Shuey heard it, and then Red Gum made it their own. Shuey put in a few extra lyrics and changed the feel. And then I guess we made it our own. We didn't change any lyrics, but we definitely changed the feel and, you know, just put our bit of feeling and the bush psych sort of sound into the song, I suppose. But it's one we've been doing for a few years live, and we just wanted to, you know, I think it's a great song, and I think it tells a story that we all, you know, we all know the name Ned Kelly. We think we know what he stood for, who knows? But it is he's the last one, you know? He was the last one of that kind, and I think it is an important story to remember, because it shows, you know, the foundation of Australia was, you know, was torturous for not only the people who were here first, but for the people who were brought over here against their will, you know, the Irish and whatnot as well. So it was a tough time. And some of that echoes through today's society, you know. And that's why we have Warzone, a song called Warzone on there too. Poor Ned and Warzone sort of go together, because it has those echoes of violence. You know, we're all fighting a war to some degree, and there's different, that's a spectrum, there's different levels of that. But, you know, that's what we tried to get across in those two songs.

0: alluded to a moment ago, your musical and life partner, Julianne, has contributed, I guess, a lot more lyrically to this album compared to your past releases. So how would you say your respective songwriting processes differ?
1: Well, it's more of an evolution in the songwriting process for this album because, you know, generally we would write some songs together and we'd work on the lyrics as we were going. We still did that, but a lot of the time now I worked on a bit more of the production, a bit more of the music and the melody and the concepts for the songs. And then I still wrote a lot of lyrics on it, but for the ones that Jules wrote most of, like Warzone, like that song with Rob, and I started that chorus. Well, he mainly had most of that chorus in shape, and then Jules wrote the lyrics to the verses for the first two verses. Just we conceptualized it, then she went away and wrote them. She's really quick, you know. So the idea was she would get a start, and then we would kind of go over them and workshop them like we've done in the past. But she just nailed it on the ones that she put a head to, and we were just like, well, nothing that we could add to that would make that any better. That's perfect. So that's kind of just fell into place, and we picked up where the other kind of needed us to, you know. Like Rob had a wonderful sense of melody and harmony, and Jules is beautiful with lyrics, you know, really straight to the bone. And you know, and I just did what I do, you know, with a song like Sex, Death and Choices. That was a song that I primarily wrote all of the lyrics to, pages and pages, and then Jules at the end of that process came and helped me edit it and added a few lines as well at the end, which, you know, funnily enough, turned out to be some of my favorite lines, or my favorite lines in the song. You know, when you're together that long, you kind of form one brain a lot of the time, so it's hard to know who did what, you know. Even when we look back on it, like, I can't remember who did what. She struggles too sometimes to remember who did what exactly, but that's, as long as the song's there and you know that the process is evolving, then I guess that's all you can ask for. Sex.

0: are chatting with William Crichton all about his current album, Colonial Drift, on this week's edition of Aussie Music Weekly. Now, William, you've brought a strong environmental angle to many of the tracks on Colonial Drift. So how important is it to you to get these types of messages out within your music?
1: Well, I guess I have. I mean, I thought that this was the least political sort of message-based album that I've released, but I think maybe you're referring to, you know, songs like Peaceful Land and Beautiful Country, just a love of the environment, really. And I mean, the album before this one had a song called Your Country on it, which was definitely a stop the logging song, you know, because we need to stop logging old growth forests, that's for sure. I understand, you know, I got mates in the timber industry, and it's easier said than done. People need to eat, and people need timber, and it's decent at carbon capture as well, so it's a delicate thing. But at the same time, our old growth forests, you only get one shot at old growth forests, you know, and so we should hang on to them. But this album, I wanted to focus less on the stuff that we're doing to really mess the environment up and more on just the beauty and the power of it, because that's what inspires me to want to look after it and want to be a part of it and help protect it, you know, is my love for it. And so I figured that if we could spread that love, then that would help in those ways, I suppose, might inspire that. But, you know, I don't know about pointing the finger. I used to point the finger a lot, and I still do every now and then, but it's too hard. It's all too connected. We're all too part of the same chain, you know. I go home, turn the lights on, I drive my car, I do everything. I'm part of this thing. So it has to start with some sort of, you know, to identifying and feeling that connection with the environment around you on a personal level, and then changing from the bottom up. You know, there has to be some top-down stuff too, for sure, but that's not really going to change until we take the wheel. And the problem is, it's happening very fast with AI and the technological revolution that's upon us. You know, that's going to be the biggest transformation that the modern world has seen. And so it's important that we hold on to our identity through that process, and the environment and the natural environment and the way that we interact with it is so much a part of us. The way that we've evolved, the way that we interact with plants and the animals and the air itself has a massive impact on our mental health and on our physical health, you know. It's all integrated. So I don't know, that's a long-winded answer, but I just love the place and I wanted to write about it.

0: about to play the current single, Warzone, which you alluded to earlier on, which for mine is probably one of the most powerful tracks on the album. And it's also one of the many tracks on the album where, in addition to the musical instruments, you've also included some soundscapes. So what inspired that particular concept?
1: Well, a couple of years ago, I worked on a project with William Barton for the City of Melbourne to put together a historical soundscape. And since then, I've just loved it. And I do it as part of, as a hobby, put together soundscapes, because this non-musical sounds can tell a really interesting story. And so I thought for this album, because I'm getting more into the production side of things, I just wanted to include some of that, because it's an interesting snapshot. And because the songs are talking about things and, you know, they're doing their thing, but those soundscapes within the songs and also the drifts between the songs, I don't know, it just adds a different sonic element that I thought gives it a time and place as well. And I tried to be as creative but as authentic as I could in those moments, you know, and I really enjoyed it. And I'm glad that people are enjoying it, because a lot of feedback that I get from the album is, you know, positive towards those soundscapes. And, you know, it's not, a soundscape is not something that you're going to put on at a party. You know, it can roll over, but it's something that's interesting to listen to.
0: Yeah, all right. Well, let's enjoy the song inclusive of the soundscapes now. And William, again, thanks for giving up your time for us here on Aussie Music Weekly.
1: Mate, believe in what you do, and thank you for supporting Australian music, Noddy. I really appreciate that.

William Crichton, and from his fourth album, Colonial Drift, the current single there, War Zone. Had the chance to go and see him play live on his current tour. Fantastic. Got a great live band that he's got playing with him at the moment as well. And speaking of that tour, the final date of that current tour happens this coming week, June the 12th. If you're in the Newcastle or Hunter Valley region of New South Wales, go along and check him out at the Hamilton Station Hotel in Newcastle. Well, we've reached around about the halfway point of this week's edition of Aussie Music Weekly. Still plenty more to come, including the acoustic tune from those Sydney punk rockers Fangs. Also, the new single for Edie and a lady by the name of Isabel Sky. Up next, though, we're going to do the backtrack segment. This time around, we're heading back around about a decade or so ago for something from Melbourne-based singer-songwriter Alex Leahy. But to get us there, it's the former frontman of the band Machine Gun Fellatio. Remember those guys? Probably around about the early part of the noughties decade, latter part of the 90s decade. Well, their frontman, Mr. Pinky Beecroft, has released his first piece of music in a whopping 17 years. Now, there's an album coming out soon as well, and it's going to be called Lonesome Wolf. But this is the first taste of that upcoming album, Pinky Beecroft with Band of Gold.

Yeah, backtrack time now here on Aussie Music Weekly, and Melbourne-based singer-songwriter Alex Leahy got started in music from a very early age. Initially, she was playing the saxophone from the age of 13, then gravitated towards the guitar. Well, in 2016, she went on to win the Josh Pike Partnership, and in the same year released what was her first single and EP. Well, with 10 years having now passed since that time, Alex is heading out on tour to celebrate and is aptly calling her tour the B-Grade University Tour, of course, after the EP in question. The EP will also be getting a little bit of a reissue, which will include some limited editions on vinyl for the very first time as well. And these will actually be Alex's first headline shows in around about 3 years. So here are the all-important tour dates where you can see Alex Leahy. August 20th at the Trifford in Brisbane. August 21, she's playing at the Corner Hotel in Melbourne. August the 22nd at the Manning Bar in Sydney. August 28 at the Roseman Hotel in Perth. And August 29, it all wraps up at Jive Bar in Adelaide. Well, let's backtrack now to the year 2016 and from the EP in question, B-Grade University. Here is Alex Leahy with Ivy League.

Yes, Sydney-based punk act and past In Focus interviewees here on the show, Fangs. And a little bit of a stripped-back acoustic version of one of the tracks from their current album, Shoey. That was Something Real. Apparently, the track was originally recorded at the end of the recording sessions for the album. The buyers had apparently already packed down all their equipment, but realised that they still had some studio time available, so they got in there and did a bit of an acoustic tune, and that is the end results of that. They're actually launching that single at the Dead Set in Darlinghurst in their hometown of Sydney on June the 19th. You are in tune with Aussie Music Weekly, coming to you around Australia on the Community Radio Network. Don't forget, you can also check us out online via our website, Aussie Music Weekly, A-U-S-S-I-E, musicweekly.com.au. And that is where you can stream past In Focus interviews, live session performances, as well as Rufus on Fire's artist profile segments. On the front page of the website, we have a little box there with a subscribe button next to it. And if you pop your email address in there, you can then be subscribed to our weekly e-newsletter. Hit your inbox every Monday morning, let you know what's coming up on the show before anybody else does. 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Well, on to Perth-based artist Edie now, and what is the title track from her latest EP, which came out just last week? It's a song all about letting go of the pressures and expectations often placed on you. Edie for you now with Garden of Edie.

Around Australia on the Community Radio Network and heard through your local community radio station, this is Aussie Music Weekly. And unfortunately, that's all the time that we have to share with you. New local and independent music on this week's edition of the program. But don't despair, we'll be back at the same time next week on the same station you're hearing us through right now. And on next week's show, Rufus on Fire is going to swing by to present the artist profile segment for the month of June. Well, to take us out, it's Melbourne-based singer-songwriter Isabel Sky and a song that she's written from a woman's perspective about her safety being compromised. It's Isabel Sky to take us out now with Subaru, and I'll see you next week. You've

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1: Women on the Line, produced at 3CR, acknowledges the people of the Kulin Nations, true owners, caretakers, and custodians of the lands from which we broadcast. We pay respect to elders past and present of the Kulin Nation, and we recognise their unceded sovereignty. Yeah.

Welcome back to another episode of Women on the Line, a national feminist current affairs program. We're produced and presented by a range of women and gender non-conforming broadcasters from 3CR in Naarm, Melbourne. We're broadcast across the continent on the Community Radio Network. I'm your host for today, Scheherazade Bahloul. This week, we travel to Nablus in the West Bank in Palestine, where we hear from Mace, who has worked 40 years at differing women's unions across the West Bank, but particularly in Nablus. After October 7, the occupation designated the support work that she did for the women's union as supporting terrorist organisations, and suddenly May found herself imprisoned and incarcerated by the Israeli occupation forces. She now is on the outside and now volunteers with a local women's centre in Nablus, where they work with displaced women from Gaza and they work with formerly incarcerated women and provide support for gender-based issues. We have the honour of sharing her story on Women on the Line, and we thank Malak for the generous translations she provided. And we also thank Tutu, who conducted the interview with Mace in

0: اسمي مايس، أسيرة محررة من نابلس فلسطين.
1: Her name is Mais. She's an ex-prisoner.
0: أنا تعرضت للاعتقال.
1: She was imprisoned 3 times. The first time she's mainly from Hebron, so she was studying at Hebron schools. But the first time they arrest her with some other group of girls and boys at that time at El Mascovia area. And at that time, she says that the administrative occupation was not very harsh like these days. At that time, they take you for administrative period. If they cannot prove any accusation, any guilt you have committed, they will release you. Mm-hmm. So she was occupied for Shahrin for 2 months only. And then she was released with other girls and boys because they couldn't accuse her with anything officially.
2: And this time?
0: في كمان مرة وأنا أول ما تزوجت 89 مرة.
1: The second time, the first time she was still single in Hebron. The second time she was newly married and pregnant with her first daughter. And they took her from the place of her work, the union for Union Committee for Women. For Palestinian women, she was working there, and they were arresting her from there. And they stayed in Nablus prison for how long?
0: Only 1 week.
1: 1 week. They arrested her for 1 week, and they couldn't also approve something against her, so she was released.
2: What happened with your daughter in this week?
1: She was pregnant in her 7th month at that time, and she got really extremely sick. While she was arrested, and throwing up and all these stomach diseases. So at that time, she says, not because they are so good, but because they don't have time for sick women, they gave me some medicine to stop that illness in her stomach and throwing up all the time, because they don't have time to deal with sick women. That's the only reason they gave her treatment. But they were hitting and yes, at that time. They didn't recognize, they didn't respect that she's a pregnant woman. So they hit them, but when they saw that she is completely sick, they stopped and they gave her treatment.
2: Did she see a doctor or just...
1: Just gave her some medicine with painkillers and that's it.
2: And this time?
0: No, very difficult.
1: Well, this time was really the most difficult one because of the war, because of the situation of the country, because all of these accusations about if you maybe put a post on Facebook talking about this, the Palestinian situation, they will accuse you that you are trying to make troubles or you are trying to make the public opinion against the occupation, so they will arrest you immediately. So she was expecting that this is the reason why they took her. And she was expecting that she is going to stay in the prison from 5 months to a year, because these accusations take this long with the occupation laws. So at that time when they knocked on her door, she realized that she is going to be in a very difficult situation because of the war. And after the war they became even more savages. They treated people more and more harm. They all the time. Making it very hard and difficult for the prisoners. So after this, she was cuffed and blinded her eyes and put her inside the jeep. She started to think, okay, how I'm going to survive now? I'm not going to think about anything, but how to survive and to pass this period and this stage of her life.
2: You were focused on survival and you couldn't think of your family that was... behind you.
0: خلاص أخذ قرار بدأ واجه بدأ.
1: It doesn't mean that she forgot everything about her family. Always in her mind, no one forgets his family. But at that stage, you only think, how am I going to survive? I am in a very very difficult now situation. The family is out; they can manage. But I am the one who is in, and I have to stay strong to survive. To confront, because if they feel that you are weak and you are surrendering, they will use this against you. So you need to stay strong and to face the accusations to defend yourself and to survive inside the prison.
2: It's very strong.
1: Yeah, we saw her family situation after she was arrested. Yeah, Wael and her son because she has one son and the other are daughters like me. So her son was so, you know, when Wael, her husband, was telling us the story, me and Ata, we started to weep, because I remembered as well, because I have one son and he's so attached to me, yes, like her son is attached to her, you know, always the one son so attached to his mother. So he, Wael, was telling us what his her son was doing. He refused to hug her because he was denying that she's leaving. So he was in a very bad situation, and me and Ata, we started to weep and to cry because we couldn't tell him. And they tried to look so strong in front of her so she will not be collapsing. They just asked her, just take care of yourself and be strong, we will be fine. So it was really very bad situation. It's not easy for any, especially the mother, you know.
0: Yes.
1: The mother is always the one who is all the house standing on, even the husband. Mm. Even if you see the husband very strong, the mother is the one who is behind all this. So if they took they take the mother, and you will feel that all the house collapse. It's not easy, the mother absence. Yani. So it was a very difficult situation for her and also for the family, but she couldn't show them this for the occupation. Because they will use her weakness against her, you know?
0: Yes.
2: And this is happening to mothers in Palestine.
0: Yes,
2: there is.
1: And she was trying to make it easier to her and herself. She was saying, okay, at least my kids are grown-ups, they can take care of themselves. Mm. Although we are so attached to each other, but when she saw other cases like mothers who has newborns, who were breastfeeding maybe, or whose kids are 5 years old, 6 years old, all the time crying, wants their mothers. She feels that there are even more difficult cases than her case.
2: And your friends, some of them are still experiencing this.
0: Yes, yes.
1: One of her friends who is now still in prison, also the father is in prison. So it's an only child, and now she is with her aunt. Mm-hmm. After her mother's arrested and also her father arrested, now she's with her aunt, and she has now a difficult case, because even before she has difficulty in speaking and in expressing herself, now this is even much harder, because even when she expresses, she's more violent.
2: Mm-hmm.
1: She started to be more violent. She cannot. Yes, once we brought her here to the center to make a good time for her, and she accepted to talk with them a little bit, although she is now refuses to talk to people, and she has a phobia now from people gatherings.
2: Yeah.
1: One of the journalists who were here, he was trying to talk to her, she escaped. I was there, I saw her. She escaped under the stairs. She didn't want to talk to anyone.
2: Mm.
1: And she's having a very hard and difficult time in the absence of her parents. When they first arrested her, she stayed 4 days at the Sharon Investigation Center. They investigate her. And she was in an individual cell, only her. And she has a blood pressure, the disease of high blood pressure. And she got that in the prison, and she was screaming, I'm dying here. They say, no, you will not die, nothing will happen to you. But when they saw her so screaming, they bring a doctor, and they gave her only a half of a pill, for her high blood pressure. Yani, I think that the purpose is just to torture her, not to let her die, but to torture, and not to heal her, you know? They want to torture her. So they gave her only small piece of the pill as a medicine. After the Sharon investigation, 4 days in the Sharon Center, they took her to the moon. And she says, also, we were investigated as well there. And they started asking me, why you are posting things on Facebook? And she said, you have my phone. If I did, show me. I haven't done anything. I don't know why I am here in the first place.
2: Mm.
1: So they took care after that to the Damun prison, and the soldiers, they were changing their clothes themselves. So she said it was very, very humiliating the way they change our clothes. And she said, maybe because I'm a little bit older than any other girls, they didn't cross a lot of borders, yeah, a lot of violations with me, but the other girls, yes, it's like harassment, yeah. Sexual harassment with them, yes. And they do it in a very humiliating way. When they take their clothes, they throw it in the garbage. And they tell her, here, your clothes are in the garbage. And then they took her to the cells with other women, where she is officially imprisoned now. She's in prison.
2: And they didn't tell you what your charges are because it was administrative detention. And the effects of not knowing what the end date is. Like, can you talk to administrative detention?
1: To be administrative arrested on an administrative case, it means that you never know what your charges are. And it's really difficult on you because you will keep thinking, what have I done? Why I am here? Why I am in prison? And how for how long? Because the administrative doesn't mean fixed period. You may stay there for years on that accusation, and you don't know exactly what have you done. All the time thinking, what have I done? And I was really so convinced when I'm in prison that I'm going to stay more than like years in prison. She never thought that she's going to be free in any way soon. So that's very difficult on her.
3: You're hearing Malak, who is translating the story of Mais, who was imprisoned in Israeli occupation prisons. She now volunteers with the local women's centre in Nablus, and this is her story. Across these stolen lands now called Australia, you're listening to Women on the Line. We now return to listen to more of Mais's testimony of her experience in the occupation prisons in Palestine.
2: We don't have to talk about it, but if you can mention the conditions inside.
1: Well, in general, the arresting, the occupation rules and situation and conditions are very, very difficult. As soon as you are in prison, they started to humiliate, hit. And she says that the period when she was arrested, it was almost the memory of 7th of October. At that day, they did a lot of torture for them because they took them all out. It was very cold. And she's sick. She has something wrong with her legs. So they took them out and make them sit on their knees, and they cut their eyes and their hands, and they started humiliating them because of the 2nd of October. And if they ask for medicine, they ignore, as if they haven't heard anything. And for some time, she says, we are 95 women, three rooms. We go only for 1 hour to take a bath. If anyone of the girls take a longer minute, they will prevent all of them from taking a bath next week. Can you imagine that? So can you imagine that 95 women has only 1 hour to take a bath, they don't have any treatment, only they have their towel and their tissues, and they don't have a brush for their hair. They used to brush their hair with a plastic fork. Can you imagine that?
2: Wow.
1: Yes. Nothing, no basic. In general, it's a very, very difficult situation. And nowadays, not soup. Mm-hmm.
0: Sabun.
1: Every week, one piece of soup. Yes, about cleaning, nothing. Yeah, very, very bad. One piece of soup every week. And for example, we are women, so we need our periods. So they need the. They need the
2: pads.
1: Not just only pads, they need to clean all the time. No. Because they, for example, they don't give them anything to clean their body, and you may understand what I mean. They don't give them enough pads, maybe two buckets only for 10 women. And if these 10 women get the period that week, that month, it will not be enough, of course. If they want to harass them even more, they just come to the room and take all of these back. Can you imagine that? They give them very, very little, and if they want to harass them even more, they take everything back. So, and they started screaming and calling the courts and everyone and the lawyers that we want them back. Maybe they give them back, maybe not. So, very, very bad situation. No privacy, no cleaning, nothing. Sometimes they try to entertain themselves a little bit, play some sport inside the cell, laugh and talk to each other. And they used to watch them through a small window of the cell. If they don't like it and they just want to harass them even more, they come and look the cell and prevent them from doing all of this and prevent other stuff to get in the cell. Very bad situation. They used to have windows inside the bathroom and inside the room. and a small window in the door itself where they put the food for them. After they put the food, they closed it again, and also the windows inside the cell and the bathroom. They closed most of it and only kept small part of it. So it, and when it's so hot inside, they go to next to the window one by one to breathe. To breathe, you know, they, and that made them even more depressed because they couldn't play sport, they couldn't speak to each other because they are very hot, they cannot breathe, so they cannot talk, they cannot do any activities. And nowadays, she says, even after the 7th of October, before the 7th of October, they used to have maybe cell phones inside the cell. I remember my uncle, when he was in prison, he was talking with us on the video call.
0: No.
1: But these days, nothing. These days, no cell phones. Yeah, if someone is in a prison, you cannot talk to him unless he's released. Nowadays, nothing. And that days, you used to have to go to the yard, maybe to play sport, to talk with other prisoners. Nowadays, nothing.
2: How big is the cell that you have, and how many people are inside?
1: They were only 3 beds and 7 women. They used to have like 12 rooms when she was in the prison, and they were 95. Prisoners, women prisoners. Nowadays, there are Jewish women who are dealing with Hezbollah and Hamas and maybe and Iran. They took 3 rooms from these 12 rooms for these Jewish people women who are dealing with the terrorist organizations. And only now 9 rooms left for another 20 in 90. Now, when Mace was in the prison, they were 95 prisoners. And after the deal, the only 10 left. Now they are back to 90 again, with smaller rooms and less rooms. So it's for sure it's even more difficult on them. When she was in prison, she says nowadays even it's more difficult, because when she was in prison, when they used to go this hour out, they were free-handed. Nowadays they are cuffed.
0: Yes.
1: Well, she knew from at the beginning they were not aware about the deal because they didn't have anything, any source of information. Mm-hmm. But one of the girls who was going to the court, her lawyer told her that we are not going to charge you today because you are going out with other women because of the deal with Hamas. So she came back to the prison very happy, telling everyone, we are leaving with the deal. So, and also at that time, soldiers were punishing the girl for telling other girls to make them happy. Mm. So at that time they were, at least they gave them some hope that they are leaving finally. And she says, it was like Thursday, and then Friday and Saturday, it's weekend, so no news. On Sunday, one of the girls have another court. She came back running. She says, we are leaving today. We are leaving the prison today. So they were very extremely happy that they are going to leave. But the thing that the bad thing was that they were, playing a little bit, manipulating their nerves, For example, they go to Mace's room and they say only few names of the girls who are leaving, and that's it, and leave. So the other girls start to collapse. We are not leaving. Although they are leaving, but they don't tell them immediately to make them even more, psychologically devastated. So at the end, they left, but they kept the women from Gaza, although they were very, very encouraged that since the deal is from Gaza, so they are leaving, but unfortunately, they didn't leave. And when Mace and other women were asking about women from Gaza, they said, don't interfere. Then you just only take care of your own business, don't ask about other women. So they left to sustained them for another 7 hours before they were released. Mm. When? In Aufar prison. They kept them for 7 hours before they were released with the Red Cross buses. At that time, she says, a lot of harassment happened there because they all the time keep shouting, we have just released you because we had to, not just because we want to, and we all have all your names, always threatening them that any word comes from anyone of you, we will arrest you again. So where they're threatening, hitting, and, harassing them even more. At the end, they reached the buses and they contacted their families to come and pick them. Yes. But it was very, very bad experience, of course.
2: And so now when the army comes to Nablus, Are you thinking it could be for me?
1: At the beginning of her release, yes. Anytime they are close her to her house, if she hears their voices shouting, she says, okay, they are coming back for me. So she dressed up and wait for them and then find out that it's not for her, for someone else. But now, yani, she's trying to cope even more, a little bit more released. But she sometimes think about it. After she was in prison, they closed. After when she was in prison, of course, they closed the association where she used to work because they considered it a terrorist organization. I told you yesterday about it. So she felt that she's now worthless. She used to work like for 40 years. She was working since she was 20 and now she's 60. So 40 years in field work and then find her unemployed, found herself unemployed. So it was really very difficult stage psychologically for her. She was so affected because now she's doing nothing in her life. So she was very stressed and after a while, and also other associations didn't receive her in their places because anyone who has in his CV anything related to occupation and to political stuff, they don't accept him in other associations. No support for these people. So in the Women's Support Center, they afford her to become a volunteer into Rathiyat project for women from Gaza, for imprisoned women, for women who have talent and has no income or who are leading families. They started this project to help them financially and psychologically as well. And the Women's Support Center asked her to be a volunteer to be controlling this project and to be the advisor of this project, and she agreed because she finally felt that it's a very good chance to feel that I'm doing something in my life, you see. And she had a library in her neighborhood, and at that library she started to sell things for like stationery for children, and now she feels a little bit that she's alive because it's not easy to be independent woman for this long years, and now you need to take money from your kids or from your husband. It's not easy. So now, yani, it's more even better situation for her. And by the way, the Turathiyat project that Mace is talking about is a very important project. As I told you before, it was like an idea for when we saw Gaza women working like very beautiful, intelligent handcrafts, you know, and we were thinking, why not to help these women to make their own project instead of waiting for someone to help them? So this is where the idea started to come. So we as a center, then we started to think about how to help these women and to live in dignity at the same time and to do a project in our center. So we invited these women, we gave them a little bit training, and we announced that some other women, they can come, ex-prisoners, maybe families of prisoners who has women who can do such things, and also families who led by women, who has no men to finance or to do the expenses. So we targeted all these groups of women in the center, and we tried to help them with some stuff and with some training.
2: This is perfect. Thank you so much.
3: And that was Mace, who was sharing her testimony of her experience in Israeli prisons, occupied Palestine. We thank Mace very much for sharing her story with us and with our listeners. And we also thank Malak, who has provided the translations on site in Nablus. And Tutu, who's a friend of 3CR and who has travelled to the West Bank and conducted this interview. 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And that's all we have time for today. 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You can also find us on Instagram at Women on the Line. 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
6: Hello and welcome to Accent of Women, a show by and about women from diverse cultures and languages right across the world. I'm Zoe. This program was produced in the studios of 3CR Community Radio. This year marks 3CR's 50th anniversary, having broadcast consistently since 1976. Today we interview Marisa Esposaro, who has now been with our community radio station for half its time on air. Marisa is currently the regular host of the Doing Time show, which features issues faced by prisoners in the criminal justice system and migration detention centers.
7: Thank you so much for your time. My first question, what was your motivation for becoming a radio producer?
8: Well, that really goes back many years. As a little girl, I was very much an activist and a feminist as well. I come from an ethnic background, and my parents were migrants and they came out from Italy. And as a child also who was blind, I didn't have very many opportunities growing up to read about activist things, and I didn't really have a lot of books to read, and I was always very frustrated and very upset because a lot of the books that they had at that time was Mills and Boone's romances, which I really am not into, and very conservative, paternalistic Australian authors, which it has its place, but
7: yeah,
8: a lot of the time I didn't have any access to a lot of books. So as I got older, I became more and more rebellious and I got into punk and metal. And I spent a lot of my teenage years and also as an adult and even now going to shows. Punk and metal is actually very important to me because it looks at a lot of alternative viewpoints, and it's quite important. I suppose the reason why I'm being a little bit long-winded is I need to explain to you a little bit about my background so that you can see where I'm coming from. So really my passion for radio actually came from information deprivation. And information deprivation for people with disabilities, people with print disabilities such as myself, is a very horrible feeling when you're not able to read what you want to read. So when I was in my 20s, I actually got into forest blockading in East Gippsland, and got involved quite a lot with environmental campaigns around that, and I met a lot of really amazing people through that and learnt a lot about what was happening with the forests. And that was my starting point. And then I ended up getting a volunteer reader from the back then it was known as the Victorian Institute for the Blind, and now it's known as Vision Australia. And this particular reader knew a lot about 3CR. And it was actually Canopy is a wonderful activist and has done a lot of work in activism. I don't think he'd mind me talking about this. And he was instrumental in actually helping me get involved with 3CR. And he said, "Look, go to 3CR. This will solve all your problems." And so At that time, I had an old radio that I had. I was living in a little apartment in Paran. I was living in squalor basically because I couldn't afford too much at that time. And I had a radio, and I listened to 3CR, and it made me so happy to listen to all the Aboriginal voices and the music, the wonderful Aboriginal bands like Wurrumpi Band and No Fixed Address back at that time. They used to perform at a place called the Old Greek Theatre in Richmond, and I used to love to go and see bands there. And I learnt a lot about all the different campaigns that were happening out of 3CR, and I was so excited. I mean, as you can imagine, if you're not able to read what you want to read, and then all of a sudden to have this whole new world opening up for me, because I felt like that I never fitted in anywhere. And being able to listen to 3CR helped me to get in touch with other marginalised communities, and it was just quite really fantastic that I was able to hear a lot of stuff about the environment, about oppression, about anti-fascism, about disability justice, about sovereignty, about what was happening with the mining at Jabiluka, all of those things. And so out of 3CR, I was actually able to, you know, I continued the forest blockading. I heard about the forest blockading actually through a gig that I went to, and it was all connected. Yeah, but you know, I suppose I just wanted to tell you that the information that I was seeking helped me to work out who I really am, because I started to feel like I didn't belong anywhere. And having 3CR was a wonderful resource for me to say, okay, you know what, there are other people that see me, that understand about activism. There are people that understand about the world and you know, the fact that we can make a difference.
7: Wonderful. Thank you. Why are First Nation issues and criminal justice system important for you?
8: I'm not even sure. I suppose I spent a lot of time in Far North Queensland at one stage. Yeah. I hitchhiked actually around Queensland and had a look at a lot of beautiful places, pardon the pun.
7: Yeah.
8: I connected a lot with Aboriginal communities over there, particularly the women, and I would hold hands with these women and we would collect shells on the beach and talk. And to me, that was just an introduction for me, and it just happened spontaneously. I would have people coming up to me at the beach and in the street and would want to hold my hand and take me to collect the shells or to sit and talk. And I learnt a lot about genocide and stolen land through connecting with the women in Queensland. And I keep in touch with some of them, but not many. So that was my introduction, and then Robbie Thorpe was actually a great influence in my life and still is, but back then even more so. And I would actually hassle all the producers at the station. This was before I actually did my training, and I would say, hey, let me come in, I want to talk. And I would go in, and I suppose it was a bit forward of me really, but I really wanted to know. And I would say, well, look, I can't read what's going on. I really want to hear what's happening. And so I don't know how it happened, but I just started having connections with elders, and it just happened very organically. And to me, I just have a passion for it. I'm just really angry about it. I'm really angry about the fact that they're stolen generation and that children are taken away. Like, you know, even Uncle Jack has passed away now, and I'm still grieving about that. Uncle Jack, Uncle Sam Watson, Uncle Ray Jackson, that I would meet a lot of these elders at forums or even in Fitzroy. Like sometimes I'd be walking around Fitzroy with my cane, and they would say, what are you doing? You know, are you lost? Can we help you? And you're safe here, sister, you know, and they would take me, because I get lost a lot when I'm walking. And so they would maybe help me get to 3CR or help me, you know, find what I was looking for. And then in listening to all the shows about genocide and about what was going on, I felt like it was really important that everything goes back to colonisation. Everything goes back to the children being taken away. And, of course, listening to Archie Roach, listening to Ruby Hunter, taking note of what's happening around me. That's how I actually got my passion. And honestly, I don't know. I don't even know how it's happened, but it's something that I feel I have a lot of anger about.

0: or deaths in custody, because I believe it's really important to build the movement to stop Aboriginal deaths in custody. When I do that, I feel better.
1: For 25 years, you have produced this show, consistently engaging with First Nations community, from elders and youth to disability activists. What is the source of your passion? Where does this passion come from?
0: I did work in a women's prison at one stage, and that was through Darabin Legal Community Centre. That was many years ago.
1: Yeah.
0: And I lived in America for a little while, and I worked quite a lot with the Black Panthers, and
1: yeah,
0: did a little bit of work around campaigning for the release of Mamia Abdul-Jamal, who's a political prisoner over there. And being in Anarchist Black Cross Melbourne for quite a long time, I developed a lot of passion as well, particularly for First Nations communities when we did a lot of interviews for the Bulletin. It's really hard to explain because it's crazy. Like, I don't even know why I've even got this passion. But all I know is that sometimes even when I'm sitting watching something about Stolen Generation, there was one time I actually nearly fainted in the room, and I didn't even know why I was so upset, and I started crying, and I actually had to be taken out and given a glass of water. Uncle Ray was with me, and he was saying, "What's wrong? What's wrong?" And I just didn't. I was so upset at what was happening. They were talking about a woman whose children had been taken away, and she was living on the mission. And I don't know why I was so upset. I just could not stop crying. That was only one time that ever happened. But in answer to your question, I don't even know why, because I'm not Aboriginal, but I'm very angry about it. I'm furious. And so having that constructive stuff that I can do with interviews is important to me. Mm-hmm. Probably sounds silly, doesn't it? It's, I suppose what I'm saying is it releases a lot of anger for me. Anger has to be done properly, you know?
1: Yeah. We know First Nation people are increasingly overrepresented in the criminal justice system.
0: Correct.
1: The same is true for people with disabilities. Do we understand why this overrepresentation occurs? Why this overrepresentation of First Nation in criminal justice? And also, this is the same thing happens for people with disabilities. Do we know why this happens?
0: Look, there are many, many reasons why that is. And I have to be honest with you, disability is not my main skill, and I do a lot of my research primarily focuses on deaths in custody and prisons, but I have done quite a few things about disability in the criminal justice system. And the fact is that you've got people with disabilities that are in there because they get taken advantage of when the police arrest them. You know, if you've got someone with intellectual disability, and you've got someone also that only has English as their second language, that's a double whammy. That's something that is very, very difficult.
1: For example, if someone has got hearing impairment, and it's common among some First Nations people, what happens when someone is arrested? Do they know that, for example, somebody is facing the police? Do they know that this person has got hearing impairment?
0: No, that's the problem. But a lot of the police, a lot of the time, don't know. And there's no education. There's no training. There's no education. But you've also got racial profiling as well, and that's something else that I really concentrate on this show as well, about racial profiling. And you've got discrimination as well. You've got discrimination against people with disability. This is all part of oppression under capitalism. That you've got

0: a scenario, and there I've got a few podcasts actually on the Doin' Time show looking at First Nations people with disability and the criminal justice system, and there are lots of hearing impaired and a whole range of disability that have been in remand for a long time, and they don't get a fair trial.
1: I don't know how we convince people that people with disability need help to understand the justice system or to understand to, because you have to explain if someone has got hearing impairment, you have to explain, for example, you have to explain them about justice system or.
0: Yeah, sure.
1: Yeah.
0: Oh, I see what you mean. Yeah, yeah. Which touched on my point before about education, that things are not explained to them, the procedures, the protocols.
1: Exactly.
0: It's not explained. And that could very well be unintentional, or it could be done on purpose as part of weaponizing First Nations people, for example, and weaponizing that disability. And it is a form of oppression, because nothing available, and there's a lot of violation of human rights.
1: Mm-hmm. Yeah, thanks for clarifying this one. Yeah. So, Marisa, you have done a lot of work on First Nation justice. How do you look after yourself regarding your mental health? What do you do when you rest?
0: Well, I think an example of that was when I mentioned that I was really upset that time when I was watching the video about Stolen Generation and how I got really upset. I think what I like to do is talk to other people about it. And to me, self-care is really more about getting it all out and not bottling everything up. And you know what? I like to have a glass of wine for dinner.
1: Yeah,
0: it's always good to let your hair down. It's really important for me to be with others that understand about First Nations justice. To me, that's self-care, because you don't have to play a role. You don't have to educate people. When you're in the workplace and it's mainstream, you can't talk about things like that. And I love walking my dog. I have a massive dog at home. She's an Akita. And she's a beautiful companion for me. She's not a guide dog. But I love walking with her. And to me, that's one of the most wonderful things that I enjoy doing.
1: Good. Because of the work you do, it's very important. And you have done this work for 25 years. You are doing with passion and enthusiasm. So, you need to look after yourself. Is there anything else you want to mention?
0: I think what I really want to say about the show is that it's not just about Aboriginal deaths in custody. It's also about women in prison, refugees and asylum seekers. And I do a lot of interviews also about, so I interview everybody. So it's not just about First Nations justice, although that is something that I always come back to. I always come back to colonisation and genocide. And also just wanted to also say finally that the Doing Time show is also about commemorations and anniversaries of people who have died. So I do work a lot with death and honouring the dead, and a lot of the time I have lots of content warnings on the show, because I look at a lot about self-harm, about suicide, particularly young children who are committing suicide who are Aboriginal. And I'll give you an example about commemorations. Every year in April, and that's coming up, so I need to prepare for that, I do a show on Uncle Ray Jackson, who is an amazing Aboriginal warrior and activist. And I honour that anniversary, and I interview his daughter, and I interview his friends and his workmates and his and activists that have loved him. And also I do a lot of work with about Uncle Sam Watson as well, who was from Queensland, and he passed away as well. So these are just two examples of what I do. That and TJ Hickey, of course, do a lot of work on the TJ Hickey campaign. And so, yeah, it's about honouring the dead as well as the living, because the dead obviously can't speak for themselves. And in the same way that the Aboriginal deaths in custody, Veronica Nelson couldn't speak for herself. You know, people that have died in custody cannot speak for themselves. So my job is to honour that and to cover, go and cover the inquest, go and sit in the courtroom and support the family, go and record a rally. I don't think that having a program is just about being in the studio behind the mic. It's actually getting out there and doing it as well.
1: Yeah, thank you. Is there any campaigns you have organised?
0: In the past?
1: Yeah.
0: Yes. So I was involved with Anchors Back Cross. Also, I was involved quite a lot in Friends of the Earth over the years, in the Forest Collective.
1: Yeah.
0: And also with the East Gippsland. I was also involved with disability activism, disability rights, helping Katie Ball and her mob with disabilities, you know, improving access on trains and trams. And I was also involved in PENI, People for Equality, Not Institutionalisation, and that was back in the 1980s. And that was improving the lot of blind workers and also for Braille. Improving, having Braille books in the libraries was really important to me. I was involved in the Braille campaign as well, working on that. But mainly I have been involved in ISTJA and Radical Women as well.
1: Yeah.
0: ISTJA, Indigenous Social Justice Association Melbourne.
1: Yeah.
0: So lots of different campaigns. I've written for the Socialist Organiser in the past as well. And we used to have like an anarchist bulletin at one stage in the past. And I was also involved in quite a lot of collectives over in America. But things always evolve with me. I don't lose interest. It's more that I have to have self-care as well. So now I go to protests, but I'm mainly more about I'm committed more to radio now and also committed to doing grassroots recordings, and I want to try and do more of that. I think another important aspect is being able to have more training for radio, particularly with digital technology, and not just for people with disabilities, but for everybody, because I see independent media as a weapon. It's a weapon for change. It's being able to use that media to expose oppression and creating that united front is really important. Also, from a legal perspective and a justice perspective, it is terribly important that we have workshops in learning to create defence committees and looking at the rights of not just activists but also the rights of First Nations people. Have everybody in a room with lived experience of prison, lived experience of disability, lived experience of First Nations or of being someone from a non-English speaking background, and put everybody together and do workshops on what is it like in prison? What will happen when you go to prison? Creating a committee where you can support the families of people that go to prison, because the reality is there are going to be more people in prison. There is going to be a lot of overcrowding. Australia is being Americanized, and I don't believe that there is enough dialogue and enough practical strategizing in regards to not only creating a defense committee, but also working together around not just arrest, but also about what your legal rights are. I mean, yes, there is the activist legal support, but that's not enough. It's only a tiny resource, and they don't have enough money. Everybody needs to have that knowledge and that experience as well. And in terms of First Nations, there needs to be more of that as well. There needs to be more cohesion and more dialogue.
1: Thank you so much, Marissa.
2: 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I'm Zoeing, and I look forward to your company again next week.

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a reply. A plan you once had, from time down to mind. The time was bad, so I knew where I was, alone.

And hi there. You're listening to the Dirt Music Radio Show, coming to you as it does every week from the studios of 2SER. Stuart Coops, my name. Thanks a bunch for joining me this week. And if you're sitting there listening, wondering what Dirt Music is all about, let me explain. Dirt Music's a radio show about music that comes from the heart and takes absolutely no prisoners. What you're about to hear can come from right across the musical spectrum, just so long as it's made with no concession whatsoever to fad or to fashion. So it's another week, another Dirt Music, lots of music to get through. Some of it's old, some of it's new, some of it inevitably is in between. But as always, an emphasis on new music. And that includes the first two tunes we're going to listen to this week. Kurt Vile, who I'm a big fan of, just released a double concept album, Philadelphia's Been Good to Me. Yes, it's a whole collection of songs about Kurt Vile's relationship with Philadelphia. We're going to listen to one called You Don't Know, which has a nice nod to both Neil Young and Bruce Springsteen. And then after that, Willie Nelson on album number 873, although I am informed semi-reliably that it is his 79th solo album. Not sure if that's right, but, you know, he's made a lot of records. The album's called Dream Chaser. We're going to listen to the wonderful title track from that record. You are listening to Dirt Music.

two fabulous songs to get us underway this week on Dirt Music. First up, Kurt Vile from his new concept album, Philadelphia's Been Good to Me, with, to give it its full title, which I didn't before, You Don't Know Cause It's My Life. And then after that, Willie Nelson with Dream Chaser from his brand new album. Now, I did a little bit of research. Since 1962, Willie Nelson's done 104 studio LPs, 78 of them have been solo albums, 26 collaborative studio albums, 14 live albums, 51 compilation albums, soundtracks, on and on and on. So kind of, if my maths is vaguely correct, this is album actually, you know, tallying them all up together, album number 153. Does that make sense? No, it doesn't. I'm not sure. A lot of Willie Nelson records anyhow. All right, let's stop doing Willie Nelson mathematics and move on to an artist I listened to for the first time, even though her album came out last year, Joby Riccio. The album's called the song we're going to listen to is called Wildfire Season. The album is called Face the Feeling. She is from Nashville, and this song is fantastic. For those of you with sensitive ears, I will give you a language warning on this one.

A trio of fine tunes there on Dirt Music. Joby Riccio, R-I-C-C-I-O, with a song from her 2025 album, a song called Wildfire Season, which I like very, very much. And I like her record, Face the Feeling, a lot as well. Then from Melbourne, something new from Brooke Russell and the Mean Reds, a song called Sylvia. And in Melbourne again, alt-folk singer Madeline Lehman with Famously Fragile from her album called Ripen on the Vine. In Sydney, over recent weeks, we've had a lot of music centred around Vivid Alive. I saw so many shows. One that impressed me no end was national singer Matt Berninger, who you might have heard on Dirt Music in recent weeks. Did a fabulous solo show just with two supporting musicians. I walked out of the show loving it all, but with one song stuck in my mind. It was from his first solo album, Serpentine Prison, a song called One

love with someone. If it ain't me, come on. Just give me a little.

Hope very much that you're enjoying the tunes on Dirt Music this week. As usual, they come from all over the place, but hopefully it hangs together as a good listening experience for you. Stuart Coop with you, calling the shots. We listened to Matt Berninger first with One More Second, who, as I mentioned, was one of my highlights at the Vivid Music Festival held in Sydney recently. Someone I also dug seeing was Brian Jackson, who recorded so many fantastic albums with Gil Scott-Heron. He was in the country to do a celebration of his collaborations with Gil Scott-Heron. He also had with him a new triple album. Yep, triple album called Now More Than Ever, which includes lots of reworkings of tunes he did with the aforementioned Gil Scott-Heron. And we listened to one of the most famous ones, Lady Day and John Coltrane, recorded with Russian Patterson. And then after that, from Melbourne, they're terrific. They've got an EP coming soon called Junkyard. I'm talking about Fountain Lakes, who are Jack Tonks and Emma Heaney. Song from them, from that EP, called Cry Wolf. Now, an Australian artist, another one who I like very much, from Queensland. His name is Jack Raymond, and this is a song from him called Prisoner.

Three more tunes there from Queensland, Jack Raymond, who I like very, very much, with a song from him called Prisoner. That's from a forthcoming album. Then a recommendation from regular Dirt Music listener Mark in Fremantle, Alex Amon, with a song called California Blues, which I like very, very much. And we followed that with Gold Coast duo Paper Daisies with their song Heartbreakin' Cowboy. It is time for me to say goodbye to those of you taking the syndicated show. I hope, as always, that you can join me next week for another Dirt Music, coming to you from the studios of 2SER and around Australia, thanks to the Community Radio Network. I'm going to leave this portion of the show, finish it, with a tune from the terrific, wonderful, inspired guitarist Marissa Anderson. The piece we're going to listen to is called Hammed, and it's from her brand new album called The Anthology of Un-American Folk Music. If you love Harry Smith's Anthology of American Folk Music, you'll realise that Marissa Anderson is having a little bit of a play on that. Have a listen to this tune, see what you think.

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0: you put the whammy on me.
1: Not all people at the age of 84 are still recording music and doing it well, but Taj Mahal is definitely not all people. His focus on traditional Delta-style blues and then adding into the mix reggae and ragtime, Indian and Hawaiian influences have kept him relevant over his more than 50 years recording and performing history. His latest album adds to his live album tally, making it his 16th on top of the 32 studio albums and numerous collaboration albums to his credit. It's called Shoutin' in Key and is recorded live with the Phantom Blues Band. Hi and welcome. I've been away for a few weeks, and to cover me while I was away, I repeated a few programs from previous shows. This week, it's all new and there's some great new music out there, starting with our opening track. And I've 10 Aussie acts to bring you, as well as an interesting duet from an up-and-coming American female country artist and Dolly Parton doing Son of Jolene. Yes, the story continues. Leading off for the Aussies, it's Lucy Tiger with her latest, O Preacher. She's an expat these days, living and trying to make her mark in the challenging American market, basing herself in Nashville. In Australia, she has 2 top 20 albums, 3 top 20 singles, and numerous top 40 singles. While in America, she won Country Artist of the Year Award at the Josie Awards at the Grand Ole Opry. Here is O Preacher from Lucy Tiger. O Preacher.

from the Sunshine Coast is Sugarbag Blonde. They've released a number of singles over the past couple of years and have not put a foot wrong with any of them, in my view. They not only write well, but perform at a very high level as well. And we just heard their latest, 12 Days Cold, from Sugarbag Blonde. Up next is Irrepressible 8-Ball Aiken and the soulful Taya Chani, who've released their latest offering. It's called Moving On, and it's brand new, meaning it's not from their recent collaborative effort, Nightbird. They work well together, and this is a great country rock, souls and blues melding that makes up the Muscle Shoals sound. Here is Moving On from 8-Ball Aiken and Taya Chani.

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Bells is a rising star in American country music who wrote Son of Jolene, the song we just heard, after a musician from her opening act turned out to have a mum called Jolene. That triggered Bells to start thinking about what if Jolene, the troublemaking character from Dolly Parton's big hit, had a son who was equally as charming and as troublesome as his mum. And from that musing, Son of Jolene was born. It went to Dolly Parton, who loved it, describing the writing as very clever, and next thing happening was Bells and Dolly Parton recording the song together. Rise and Hush is our next track, and is from Victoria's Dan Musel, who plays exceptionally tasteful slide guitar. It's an instrumental, although his recently released EP has songs of social satire and commentary as well as his beautiful slide guitar playing.

I won't swear to it, but I think that last act, Shotgun Sam and his world-famous blues band, hail from Queensland, and I'm really only basing that on the fact that most of the gig references seem to have a Queensland home. Not that it really matters where they come from, it's more about what they have to offer, and it seems to be a heck of a lot. They blend blues, rock and rockabilly with a heap of attitude, and both instrumentalists, guitar and blues harp, are fiery with pounding support from the bass and drums, as we just heard in that last track from Shotgun Sam and his world-famous blues band, Sure Enough. We're going to hear the new one now from Far North Queensland band Whiskey. It's called Long Way Round and continues their ability to release catchy, riff-driven songs with powerhouse vocals, with this latest one clearly having a cool country feel happening. This is Whiskey with Long Way Round.

Port Lincoln, South Australia has delivered Jo Page to us. She's a singer-songwriter who blends country, soul, blues and rock. She's a Bird is her new track, and it's a deeply personal ballad written as a dedication to her mother, but is also about resilience and endurance and just getting on with it through grit and determination. Here is Jo Page with She's a Bird.

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met a couple of the guys from Sweet Talk, that last band, and I've had the pleasure of seeing them perform live several times. That doesn't make me an expert by any means, but I can say that they have my vote for one of the best country rock bands in the country. Their harmonies are spot on, their dual guitar work is spot on, their songwriting is spot on, and with that trifecta of talent, they are made for big things. Ride Out on Me is their latest release. Their other big news is that they're just about to embark on a tour across America where they will doubtless secure more fans. From the big sound of Sweet Talk to the stripped-back sound of Shane Flew and Matt Ross, these well-seasoned and recent winners of the Sydney Blues Society Duo Challenge present their take on Delta, folk, blues and Americana with finesse. They hail from Sydney and have a brand new album out called Once Upon a Time, a Long Time Ago, with seven originals and a couple of classic blues covers. We're going to check out the title track from the album, Once Upon a Time, a Long Time Ago, from Shane Flew and Matt Ross.

Another highly respected Aussie bluesman is Sam Buckley. The mid-north coast of New South Wales is home for Buckley these days, although the band got its legs in the Byron Lennox Head area after a chance meeting between drummer extraordinaire Grant Geraghty and Sam Buckley. Geraghty introduced Sam to Geraghty's bandmate from the John Butler Trio, Byron Loiters, and the band was born. Buckley has just released his album Blue Ocean, which he recorded in Memphis, and we just heard the title track from that album. To take us home is Tasmanian soul blues outfit DK Effect. They have a new one out called Somebody, and they've done it again. Now, DK Effect is named after the Dunning-Kruger effect, which basically says that the underskilled often overestimate their abilities, while the actually skillful tend to underestimate theirs. From their name choice, it seems the band like to have its tongue in its cheek. They are a mighty fine outfit and a great way to wrap up this week. Thank you for joining me, and until next time, don't forget to make a great day. Here is Somebody by the DK Effect.

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0: Warman Halim, Warman Woman,
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If you're a first-time listener or viewer, I'm sure you're going to enjoy yourself over the next hour and hopefully come back to check out some of our other fabulous conversations with the music makers from the 60s, 70s and 80s. 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And please don't forget, I always want to hear from you with any comments, feedback, or suggestions for artists that you might like to hear interviewed. 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Now, today's guest is someone whose name you're probably unfamiliar with, but whose voice you're bound to know very well. If you're wondering why, it's because he was a session singer who, during 1970 alone, appeared as the voice on four top charting singles, all by different acts. This was the biggest selling of them. Oh.

0: front is Tony Burrows, a now 84-year-old English pop singer and recording artist. As a prolific session musician, Tony was involved in several transatlantic hit singles throughout the late 60s and early 70s, most of which were one-hit wonders. I caught up with Tony from his home in the UK, and he tells us he's never even had the opportunity to put out a song in his own name. I'm sure you're going to find the reasons why fascinating.
1: Sandy, all right, how are you doing?
2: I am fantastic. It's great to meet you. It's taken us a little while to get here, but we finally did, and I'm very, very grateful to you.
1: You're very well.
2: Thank you. You look incredible. What's your secret?
1: I've got something in the attic, all right?
2: And you're not going to share what that is. You feel fine. That's great. You're obviously doing the right things. You must look after yourself and eat well and exercise and sleep well. Do you do all of that?
1: I've got to tell you, my wife makes sure that I look after myself because I'm not that good at it.
2: Well, isn't that good? They say behind every good man is a great woman, don't they?
1: Well, exactly that. I quite agree.
2: So, Tony, we haven't heard a lot from you since the 70s. And I know that you don't want to go over all of those days in great detail, and I certainly respect that. So tell us what you've been doing ever since. I know you moved into commercials and into producing other people's records, didn't you?
1: Yes, I did. I've kept busy, I must admit. I've enjoyed myself. I tend to go to America once a year or once every 2 years and still sing the same old songs.
2: Do you? You do go and perform there?
1: Yes, I do. I'm actually more well known in America than I am in the UK.
2: How did that happen?
1: I don't know. I don't know. Probably because they never let me record under my own name. I was always a group.
2: You don't sound very happy about that. Was there a bit of resentment all these years later?
1: I'm fine with that. Edison Lighthouse, all right, the big one, I tried to buy myself out of the contract because I said, I don't want to be another group. I've been a group all my life. I would like to do something on my own. And Tony McCauley said, no, it's got to be a group record. And I said, okay, well, I won't even do, I'll do the television, but I don't actually ever want to perform live with Edison Lighthouse. And I never did, to be quite honest. I did the Top of the Pops and all those sort of things. But I said, no, you can buy me out. And I quoted a figure and he said, I'm not going to pay that. And I said, well, I thought it was quite reasonable. But anyway, I still get royalties.
2: You drove a good deal with that one, didn't you, to ensure that you did get royalties all these years later?
1: Well, sure. I insisted when I started doing sessions that I would always have to have a royalty if I was featured. And I've done that all the way through.

0: You were much smarter than many of them, weren't you? Because many people got totally ripped off.
1: Absolutely. Yes, they did. And they're still getting ripped off now.
0: Yeah. I read that at the moment, Love Grows by Edison Lighthouse, with you singing, has been watched more than 2 billion times on the social media app TikTok. And it's still trending globally. That's insane.
1: It is insane. I made that record 53 years ago. Come on. I mean, that's ridiculous.
0: You wouldn't be complaining about it, though, would you, given that you're calling royalties?
1: No, I'm quite happy about it. I've got to say, I'm quite happy about it.
0: Well, what do you think its resurgence is due to? Why that song?
1: TikTok.
0: Yeah.
1: It was one person. It was one person liked the lyrics and reacted to it, and it was just one person. I mean, it's crazy. I believe it's actually 4 billion now, to be quite honest.
0: And it was always a very catchy tune. We all liked it. We loved it when we were growing up. So why wouldn't kids today feel exactly the same way? And I suppose it's got something to do with the fact that it's such a happy up song, isn't it?
1: Yeah, I think I enjoyed doing it, obviously. I enjoyed doing them all.
0: But that was your favourite song, wasn't it?
1: Well, it was the most successful.

0: you didn't write it. But do you know who it was written about? Was it written about someone real or was it all made up?
1: Afraid it was totally made up. Oh. In actual fact, it should have been Eddie Stubb Lighthouse, and somebody mispronounced it on the record label and it ended up as Edison Lighthouse.
0: Is that right? It was a typo.
1: Yes, it is.
0: And who came up with the name for the band?
1: I don't know. To be quite honest, I really don't know. I think it was a record company.
0: Right. Certainly as a teenager growing up with that song, we thought Edison Lighthouse...
1: You're not old enough, Sandy. You're not old enough.
0: Oh, yes, I am. But we thought it was a regular band also, but it was a group of studio musicians with you at the head that were under the umbrella of this name, right?
1: That's absolutely right, yeah. I believe the actual group were called Greenfield Hammer, and they came from Slough in Middlesex, and they mimed on the record, and I sang live with a studio band. I mean, you know, the television promotions.
0: Wow. Who knew? Was it kept a secret at the time?
1: No, they actually went out and worked live as Edison Lighthouse, but I was never a part of it, to be quite honest.
0: You didn't want to be?
1: No. No, I'd done it. I'd worked, you know, for 10 years touring and with the Ivy League and the Flowerpot Men and all these sort of things. And I decided, I made a decision to concentrate on studio music. And so that's what I did.

0: cheated. 12 months later, I had 5 records in the charts. I mean, it was crazy. I actually think my favorite song was United We Stand, with Sonny and me doing the leads. And that was brilliant. But yeah, of course, it's my favorite because it's the most successful.
1: So, Tony Burrows, though you never charted a record under your own name, you do hold the unusual honour of having 4 records in the British Top 10 all at once, all under different names. Tell us a little bit about that.
0: Oh, wow. I said before that I worked with the Ivy League and also the Firepop Men. Let's go.

0: worked live with the Flowerpot Men for probably 3 years, decided I'd had enough then, and I wanted to concentrate on studio work. So I went back to studio work. The Flowerpot Men was actually the first hit by the White Plains. Okay, because...
1: Very confusing.
0: It's all very, very incestuous as well. The record manager said, I've got all these records recorded, but I haven't got a group. And I said, okay, well, you know, what can we do about it? And he said, well, can I release them under a different name? And that was the first record. Was Baby Loves Loving by the White Plains.

0: it was a name from New York.
1: What? Oh, White Plains, New York. Yeah, okay.
0: There you go. And so that's what they released. And lo and behold, the first record was a hit. And so I had to go back in, you know, and start recording as White Plains. That started it, to be quite honest.
1: So that was your first hit. That was the first song that you'd released as White Plains. And
0: yes.
1: Went to the top 10. There was something about you that whatever you touched just went gangbusters, didn't it?
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4: It's a beautiful day.
1: It didn't matter what you recorded, it was a smash hit. Why is that?
0: Well, that's very nice of you to say so. I don't know why. I also really enjoyed what I was doing. Perhaps that came over. I don't know. It's not like records these days, I've got to say. It was fun.
1: Yeah.
0: And I enjoyed it.
4: Parting in your hair, it's hardly ever there. Wash your face, shabby in your dress.

0: So the four that you had in the British top 10 all at once, Love Grows, My Baby Loves Lovin', that crazy song Gimme That Ding that you recorded under the name of the Pipkins. Tell me a little bit about that song and that band.
1: Okay. The Pipkins, it was a Freddie and the Dreamers album. I was doing backing vocals with Roger Greenaway, and it was the only song that Freddie didn't do. And John Burgess, the producer, said, I think it's got something, really. It was actually two takes. We did it all in two takes. I had a really rough throat, and so I did the that's right, I'm Jan Blue. And, I mean, it was just crazy, and Roger did the Iowa. And lo and behold, it was a hit.
2: That's right, I'm sad and blue, because I can do the boogaloo. I'm lost, can't do my thing, and that's why I sing.

0: Gimme Dat Ding had originally been written for a children's TV show under the title of Gimme Dat Click. The lyrics tell a story of a metronome trying to get his ding back from a piano named Undercog. It was written by Albert Hammond and Mike Hazelwood, who also wrote the song The Air That I Breathe. Due to the fast talking and the Wolfman Jack-like spoken word intro, some people consider the song to be one of the first ever rap records. Gimme Dat Ding hit number 6 on the UK singles chart, number 9 on the Billboard Hot 100 in the US, and went number 1 in New Zealand.
1: I can't believe it either.
2: You were shocked, yeah?
1: Yeah, I was sure. I mean, it was banned in Italy because they thought it was rude.
2: Really?
1: Yes. And that, of course, made it a hit.
2: That's crazy. So that was the third song that you had on the charts at that time. And, of course, the final one was the Brotherhood of Man's United We Stand, yeah, which was a huge hit in the UK, the US, and of course, here in Australia too, I'm sure, right, yeah, around the world. Of all the other songs that you did, that song, I guess, had the most meaning in lyrically, didn't it?
1: Yes, it did. Yes, it did. The other ones were fun, and I think especially in this dreadful, time, United We Stand is a very pertinent remark.
2: I agree. Who was the Brotherhood of Man then?
1: Okay, Roger Greenaway again. Roger Greenaway creeps up all the time.
0: Roger Greenaway and Tony Burrows had both been members of the vocal group The Kestrels in the early 60s and The Pipkins in 1970, both bands acting as stepping stones for their successful careers as singers, songwriters and studio session vocalists.
1: I started singing with a group when I was 16, okay, and many, many years ago, and we're still good friends. I mean, that's the great part. It was Sue, Sonny, Roger Greenaway and Johnny Goodison who wrote the song. And I thought it was just a wonderful, wonderful song, and I enjoyed doing it, obviously.

0: Did you go out and play live with them?
1: I did television again. It was so difficult because I was doing sessions all the time. 3 hour session was 10 till 1, then 2 until 5, and then 7 till 10. And when can you make it? And that was 7 days a week. And it was crazy. I didn't stop working.
0: Right.
1: And so I couldn't really stop and take a breath and go out and work these bands live.
0: I guess the solution was, and you had the best of both worlds then, was to continue as a sought-after studio singer and then do your television shows with them. But I guess what ended up with as a result of that was that people all over the world missed out on live appearances from you.
1: Yes, I did very, very few live appearances. The only ones that I do are in America, to be quite honest.
0: So there was a bit of an aura of mystery about you, was there?
1: Well, yes. That's a nice, very nice way of putting it, but actually they didn't know who I was.
0: Which meant that you could walk down the street and not be recognised, except if you opened your mouth, then
1: yes,
0: you would.
1: Oh, yes, I could. And I didn't have to put up with all the rest of the rubbish, to be quite honest.
0: But if you opened your mouth to speak, they would pick the voice, because the voice was certainly very well known, wasn't it?
1: Probably, yes. There were a couple of occasions. I remember an occasion on the tube. I used to travel on the tube and do my sessions and what have you. And I unfortunately got it in a carriage with some sort of 14, 15-year-old girls, loads of them. And so I think I know who that is. And I had to get off the tube in the next station and run away, to be quite honest.
0: You were scared of
1: that. That was the only time it really happened, yeah.
0: What do you think they might have done to you if you'd stayed on the track?
1: I don't know. I don't know what they could have done, to be quite honest. But I had to run away. I know that.

0: Ian Anderson from Jethro Tull tells a similar story about how he always travels on the train too by himself, and people look at him and think, oh, gosh, he looks like that guy from Jethro Tull. Couldn't be him. He'd never travel on the train, so nobody ever bothers him.
1: Exactly. That's exactly what happened.
0: That's very funny. So just taking a further step backwards, your first group was called the Kestrels. And a gentleman that we've had a chat to fairly recently by the name of Roger Cook joined you in that.
1: Really?
0: Band. Yes, what a lovely man Roger is. It was terrific chatting with him too. That was a vocal harmony group. And the only time that you actually did anything in your own name, well, it wasn't even your own name that you used. You used the name Tony Bond to release something, didn't you? Tell me how the name Tony Bond came about for you.
1: Goodness me, I'm surprised you've managed to unearth that.
0: It's a good story.
1: Tony Bond, Johnny Keating, who was a very, very big arranger, and Tony D'Amato, who was a Decca executive, decided that I would be able to sing some solo songs. I was still in the band, I was still in the Kestrels, but they decided that they would like to use me. And so I don't know where Tony Bond came from, but it was probably Tony D'Amato, to be quite honest, and said, well, we're going to call you Tony Bond. And, I'll go along with it. I don't mind.
2: Oh, girls were made to love and kiss.

0: That was right around the time that the Ian Fleming spawned secret agent James Bond and the movie starring Sean Connery were all happening, wasn't it?
1: Sure it was. It might have been 1966.
0: But, I mean, seriously, Tony Bond, there's nothing wrong with your name, Tony Burrows.
1: Well, I didn't think so either, but they decided in their whatever that word is.
0: Right.
1: Decided it was going to be better with Tony Bond, and I don't know why, but there you go.
0: You sound like it was an awful lot of fun, even though the times were very much controlled by record companies and producers. You probably didn't get to do exactly what you wanted to do. But did you have a lot
1: of fun? Sandy, it's been a wonderful experience. I've got to say, I've never had a proper job. I started singing at 16. That's probably not strictly true. I worked, because I was old enough to do national service, the Kestrels all worked together in the army. But just for 18 months, I worked in an envelope department at ESNA Robinson's.
0: So you got a taste of a regular job.
1: Okay, and that's where I met Roger Greenaway and Roger Max, who were the original members of the Kestrels. I decided when we came out of the army, we decided that we had to go to London and try and make it work. And we did.
0: An interesting thing about you, though, Tony Burrows, was that while the British invasion was happening and infiltrating America with British-sounding music, you kind of went with an American sound, didn't you?
1: Yes. Yes, I think so. Well, I suppose so. We worked with the Beatles. We did One Night Stands and we went to Ireland with the Beatles and, I mean, that was a wonderful, ridiculous time, to be quite honest.
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4: It's a beautiful day.
1: Just one permanent screen from the start for the next 2 hours. They actually paid us extra money to go on immediately before the Beatles. And they paid us extra because nobody heard anything and we could talk amongst ourselves and, you know, I mean, it was just crazy.
0: And you didn't have to worry about the girls clawing away at you, did you? It wasn't you they wanted.
1: No. We certainly didn't.
0: That's hilarious.

0: kind of an eight-hit wonder, really, aren't you?
1: Yes, yes, I suppose I am. I'm not sure that that was a wonderful achievement.
0: It's great.
1: I would like to have had more success, but I couldn't do it. I couldn't go out and work live, and that was basically the problem.
0: But it was only you that was stopping yourself going out and working live, wasn't it? Because you wanted to continue as a studio musician.
1: I suppose that's true. But I would then have had to make a choice about who I was going to work with.
0: Oh, that would have been difficult, would it?
1: It was difficult. I've got to say, it was very, very difficult.
0: Of those eight hits that you had, we've talked about the one that you did with the Flowerpot Men, Let's Go to San Francisco, which was huge. We've talked about the Pipkins and Gimme That Ding, which was also huge and very strange. We've talked about My Baby Loves Lovin' from White Plains. We've talked about United We Stand from The Brotherhood of Man, and, of course, Love Grows from Edison Lighthouse. We haven't mentioned Melanie Makes Me Smile, which I think was actually one of my favourite songs from you. And

0: the show and said, Terry, I'm sorry, you're not going to be able to be used again. And I said, excuse me? You asked me to do the show. They were all, you know, we did three hits, and you asked me. And he said, I'm sorry, the word has come down from above, from the BBC, you're not to be used again.
1: Why?
0: And I didn't get a play on the BBC for 2 years after that.
1: Why?
0: Don't ask me. I have no idea. Because I suppose they thought it was some sort of, I don't know really why, but they said, word has come down, blah, blah, blah. You are not to be used again.
1: You didn't ask them why?
0: Well, yes, I did, but they said,
1: they
0: well,
1: didn't answer.
0: They think it's a con.
1: Oh, the fact that
0: you've asked me to do this show. Yeah, anyway, that's fine.
1: Oh, how strange.
0: So I was barred from the BBC for 2 years.
1: Oh, you naughty boy. Wow.
0: Yes, I know.
1: Thrown out of the BBC. How awful.
0: Yeah, and that was really the Tony McCauley period, because after, you know, Edison Lighthouse, Melanie Makes Me Smile was a minor hit in America.

0: It was top 40, but probably on the back of the Edison Lighthouse one.
1: Yeah, I think it was huge here.
0: Yeah.
1: We all loved that one. And, of course, it was recorded by The Strangers originally, wasn't it?
0: Well, I recorded it originally.
1: Oh, you recorded originally and The Strangers followed up with a cover version.
0: It Only Makes Me Smile was
1: yours.
0: Tony McCrae's song, yeah.
1: Right. You recorded Melanie Makes Me Smile under your own name?
0: Yes, I did.
1: Good one.
0: Well, yeah, but one of the few.
1: The last song you ever put out through the 70s was Beach Baby, which tell
0: Beach
1: me a little
0: Baby,
1: bit about that one.
0: Okay. Beach Baby was a record written by John Carter. John Carter and Jill, his wife, he actually played me a demo of him singing it with a guitar. He played me the demo over the phone, and I said, I think that's got something. And it ended up as this great big orchestra and overdubs. There were only three of us on the original recording.
1: Really? For such a big
0: sound? Yeah. Well, we overdubbed all sorts of things, and I seem to remember I sang a bass line. Anyway, that's by the by. And of course, it was a hit. It was a hit all over the world. But Brian Wilson was played a blind date in Australia. Which I have a recording of, and he said, "Who is this?" And Brian Wilson said, "I've absolutely no idea who it is, but it's definitely West Coast America." And I thought, oh, my goodness me.

0: They still play it. The Beach Boys, when they do concerts, they still play Beach Baby before the shows.
1: Wow.
0: Which I'm so impressed with.
1: Yeah. So that was the last song that you had a hit with in 1975. What happened then? Why did it all come to a sudden stop at that point?
0: You tell me, Sandy.
1: Okay, I will, because I think...
0: I've absolutely no idea. But, you know, I think the music moved on, didn't it?
1: From what I know about you, you also turned your attention to different things at that time, didn't you? Because that's when you started getting more into commercials. In fact, it was around that time when you sung that the Coca-Cola ad that was huge right around the world.
0: Written by Roger Goodaway and Roger Cook, of course.

0: force to be reckoned with, the three of you, weren't you?
1: Yeah, I suppose so, yeah.
0: How did you feel time and time again when every song that you sung, everything just went globally huge?
1: That I'm very lucky, aren't I? I'm just lucky. It worked out. The writers were brilliant. I can't tell you. I'm brilliant. You know,
0: well,
1: I'm not going to say I'm brilliant. I'm not. I was very lucky.
0: There's more to that than simply luck, I would say. You did backup vocals for people like Elton John and Rod Stewart in the studio too, didn't you?
1: Yeah, I did. And Tom and Cliff. Yes, I did. I mean, that's what I used to do. And I did it.
0: Which was your favourite song to sing in the studio with those guys?
1: I think it's Elton John.
0: Really?
1: I think it has to be Elton John.
0: Why?
1: I mean, I've worked live with Elton it was Elton John.
0: And it's your voice we hear on Tiny Dancer.
1: Yes, it is. Well, one of them.

0: You have so much to be proud of, and yet you're so humble. Tony Burrows, I'll let you go. You've been so generous with your time.
1: Brandy, it's been a great, great pleasure to talk to you as well. You talked me into it, but
0: I did talk you into it. Do you miss those days, from the heady days of the 70s?
1: Yeah, of course I do. Yeah, it was very exciting. I worked with all sorts of people, James Last, and we did all sorts of things. You know, it was just wonderful.
0: Is your voice still as strong as it ever was?
1: She ain't got no money, of course it got, you know.
0: Oh, it is.
1: Okay, it's still there.

0: Tony Burrows, thank you so very, very much for your time. What a pleasure to chat with you.
1: Sandy, it's been my pleasure, I can assure you. It's a beautiful
2: day. 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

0: Are you mob? 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
1: 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This is 13 Yarn. 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

0: Francis Watson here, taking over your local radio station. Oh, and what's this button do?
1: Hey, that's the cough button, Francis.
0: Oh, that sounds like a little one with a wet cough. How long has she had it for?
1: Long time, about 4 weeks now.
0: Oh, she might have bad lung sickness. We need to get her to the clinic, quick. Strong lungs help our mob grow strong. So if you hear a wet cough that won't go away, get him to the clinic quick.
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3: 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Peace.

0: I'm Adam Evans with the NIRS News. The family of an Indigenous man who died in police custody in Alice Springs will have to wait another year for answers. Gumajai White died in Alice Springs in May 2025 after two plainclothes police officers held him down in a supermarket, sparking national outrage and rallies calling for an independent investigation. Last month, the Northern Territory Director of Public Prosecutions decided not to prosecute the officers. NT Coroner Elizabeth Armitage has scheduled a four-week inquest for April next year. According to Counsel Assisting the Coroner, Peggy Dwyer SC, Gumajai White's family requested the inquest be delayed so that all evidence could be heard in one four-week block. The coroner also extended an order suppressing CCTV and body-worn camera footage from the supermarket from publication. UK Prime Minister Keir Starmer has announced he will be imposing a social media ban for under-16s like Australia. However, he said the UK will go further and will also impose restrictions on gaming and live streaming platforms which allow children to talk to strangers. The news has been welcomed by Daisy Greenwell, who is the co-founder and director of the Smartphone Free Childhood campaign.
1: Oh, it's really, really exciting. This is a huge day for childhood in Britain, and I think parents everywhere across the country are celebrating, because this didn't start in Westminster. This started around kitchen tables, playgrounds, WhatsApp groups, and parents got together and they organised because they knew something wasn't right and nobody was listening and nobody was listening, and today it feels like our government finally listened.
0: That was Ms Greenwell on the ABC. Federal police have left open the door to investigate allegations a group of Australians were kidnapped, tortured and raped by Israeli authorities when they were trying to deliver aid to Gaza. 11 Australians took part in the Global Summit Flotilla to Gaza in May when they were detained in international waters at gunpoint before being imprisoned and eventually deported from Israel. Members of the group claim they experienced violence, sexual assault and abuse while in custody of the Israelis. Some of the Australian participants met with Foreign Affairs Minister Penny Wong and senior members of the Australian Federal Police yesterday afternoon at Parliament House. During the meeting, they pressed for commitments from the federal government, including the expulsion of Israel's ambassador to Australia. Juliette Lamont, who alleges she was raped by an Israeli soldier, says Senator Wong believes them and the AFP have agreed to an investigation. A memorandum of understanding aiming to end the war in the Gulf has already been signed by US President Donald Trump, Vice President J.D. Vance, and Iranian Parliamentary Speaker Mohammad Bagher Khalibaf, who heads the negotiating team. The official also confirmed there will be a signing ceremony on Friday. The deal marked the biggest breakthrough towards resolving the conflict that has killed thousands and upended energy markets since it began with joint US-Israeli strikes on Iran in February. We'll have more coming up next.
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0: To sport, and the FIFA World Cup match between Egypt and Belgium has just ended in a draw 1-1. Earlier this morning, the match between Spain and Cape Verde ended in a draw as well, 0-0. Aotearoa New Zealand will be taking on Iran for their first match of the tournament at 11 a.m. Australian Eastern Standard Time. Now for a look at the capital city weather around the country. A shower or two in Magog and Brisbane with a top of 23. 22 and sunny on Gadigal Country, Sydney. And it's 18 and mostly sunny on Ngunnawal Gambri Country, Canberra. 19 and showers in Nam, Melbourne. And showers in Nipaluna, Hobart with a max of 13. A top of 20 in rain in Tardunya, Adelaide, partly cloudy and 16 degrees in Boorloo, Perth, and sunny in Garamilla, Darwin with a top of 32. If you have any stories that you'd like to share with us, you can send us an email to news@nirs.org.au. That's news@nirs.org.au.
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0: meat from her.
1: Oh, yeah.
0: Good. One day, they were
1: very good.
0: Whole wild country, yeah?
1: We don't.
0: No, rolling, Mr. Gordon, we have a good rolling. Dingo, huh?
1: Bowling and roaring in the woods.
0: All over the place. I came to the woods and I didn't. I had to climb up the windmill. I had to climb the windmill up and climb out.
2: What am I doing?
0: I think
1: that's a
0: mark.
1: And I hear my war was still running.
0: And bang, that man. The window was closed anyway. I bang.

So the years have flown by. Rests his forehead in his hands with a tear in his eye. He starts to cry, cause life isn't the same since his precious wife died. He wakes up a lot at night. He's up at the crack of dawn every single morning, out the door when the paper hits the front lawn. Then sets a table for two for breakfast and a chat with his missus that he misses, and he wishes that they could be together once again. So he finishes his chat and he goes about his day. He raves and he rants in his garden watering plants. Pulls up his pants, looks over and takes a glance at his mandarin tree. He kisses the leaves and resumes his one man war upon weeds. Switches on the radio, he's at the

suicide, and he's on the phone fighting with the bastards that told him that he couldn't have his license. So now he can't drive, and he's annoyed, and now it makes it hard to get to his doctor's appointment. He's got a bad heart and he needs new dentures. His body's falling apart and there's things he don't remember. September, they wanted to put him

0: What's with all the coughing? Can't hear my cousin snoring.
1: Ah, sorry, Francis. It's Bobba. He got a bad wet cough.
0: How long has this been going on for?
1: About 4 weeks or so.
0: What? We gotta take him to the clinic. He could have bad lung sickness.
2: Some weeks later.
1: Hey, Francis. Look at him go. No more wet cough.
0: Yep, I reckon he'll be deadly.
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0: Hello, I'm Adam Evans with the NIRS News. An inquest into the death of a young Aboriginal man forcibly restrained by police officers will consider hundreds of statements, including evidence from a pathologist engaged by the family. Kumujai White died in Alice Springs in May 2025 after two plainclothes police officers held him down in a supermarket, sparking national outrage and rallies calling for an independent investigation. Last month, the Northern Territory Director of Public Prosecutions decided not to prosecute the officers. NT Coroner Elizabeth Armitage has now scheduled a four-week inquest for April next year. Council Assistant Coroner Peggy Dwyer SC told the Directions hearing in Alice Springs yesterday, "The inquest's aim is not to blame or shame anyone, but to get to the truth of how Mr. White died. It could lead to recommendations being made in a bid to prevent such a death in custody happening again." The great white shark population will not be culled after a horrific attack on a swimmer at a city beach despite growing calls for the measure. The federally protected species is suspected to have been responsible for an attack on Leah Stewart, a 35-year-old mother who sustained critical injuries at Coogee Beach on Saturday. New South Wales Premier Chris Minns has overruled Agricultural Minister Tara Moriarty after she left the door open for culling as a shark mitigation strategy. Premier Minns says the great white shark is protected and we're not going to be contemplating a cull. Under-16s in Britain will be banned from social media sites and there'll be restrictions on gaming and live streaming platforms. That's the plan from UK Prime Minister Sir Keir Starmer, who says he wants the UK to give young people their childhoods back. Daisy Greenwell is the co-founder and director of the UK's smartphone-free childhood campaign. She's told the ABC that Australia's under-16 ban inspired the move.
1: Australia made it feel possible that this could happen, because before that it felt like you could never change the situation because they're too big, they're too powerful and we're too small to do anything. And Australia proved that it is possible. And so I think it gave us huge confidence to really go for it and to push our government over the line.
0: The RBA is expected to leave interest rates on hold when it releases its latest assessment today. While there are no rate hikes predicted, there are also no reductions predicted due to inflation. A former AFL star has been jailed for defrauding multiple families who paid him to install pools, leaving some of them with giant holes in their backyard. Ex-Carlton and Port Adelaide footballer Nick Stevens was convicted by a jury on 12 charges of obtaining a financial advantage by deception and one by using a false document. He was acquitted of one of the charges. Stephen stole about $158,000 from six families in regional areas through his pool business in 2017. And more than $330 million in funding to protect the Great Barrier Reef will be introduced in the Queensland Government's budget next week. The Chris Ofilli Government says the funding will help boost water quality and introduces targets to reduce runoff to the reef. It says it will provide support for landowners, communities and industries to take action on the ground. The government says the reef supports 77,000 jobs and injects $9 billion into the Australian economy. To sport, and in the FIFA World Cup, Aotearoa New Zealand will be taking on Iran in their opening match when it kicks off at 11 a.m. Australian Eastern Standard Time. This morning, the match between Spain and Cape Verde ended in a draw nil-all. It means Spain, the number two team in the world, drops to world number three and Cape Verde has moved up the world rankings to 64th. The tiny group of islands in the North Atlantic is playing in its first World Cup. Meanwhile, Egypt and Belgium's match this morning also ended in a draw, 1-1. Now for a look at the capital city weather around the country. A shower or two in Magidji in Brisbane with a top of 23. 22 and sunny on Gadigal Country, Sydney, and it's 18 and mostly sunny on Ngunnawal-Gambri Country, Canberra. 19 in showers in Nam, Melbourne, and showers in Nipaluna, Hobart with a max of 13. A top of 20 in rain in Tardunya, Adelaide. Partly cloudy and 16 degrees in Boorloo, Perth, and sunny in Garamilla, Darwin with a top of 32. If you have any stories that you'd like to share with us, you can send us an email to news@nirs.org.au. That's news@nirs.org.au.
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1: And it's a good morning to everybody out there in Broome. How are we feeling today? It's Tuesday. 99.7 FM, Big T on the Morning Brekkie Show. It's lovely and fresh out there. Well, it's not fresh, it's very wet out there today. That fog is absolutely fantastic. It was a beautiful drive to town. It only did like 70 k's an hour all the way into town with my son. It was very precarious. We could only see about 3 or 4 metres in front of us. As we got into town, it got a bit clearer though, but good to see everybody got their lights on driving around the town at that hour of the morning. The fog was a little bit thicker this morning. Like I said, it's a beautiful day out there. It's definitely not cold in any way. If you haven't been outside yet, it is very wet, if anything. I'd probably take a raincoat more than a jumper to enjoy the day. That fog will clear. It's nice and wet. But so it's Tuesday. Here we are. We made it to the next day of the week. Hopefully everybody made it through Monday. For those people that had a day off, you got to go to work today. No point taking a sickie on a Monday. We all know how it works. I used to work for a company who would dock your pay if you had a day off on a Monday or a Friday, because they were obviously the days that everybody took off. So I don't know how that worked, but they still docked your pay. But you got in some big trouble for it, I know that much. They did not like that at all. But anyway, that fog out there, it's good to see people driving around safely. All I can say, I want to comment about that keep clear for the keep clear sign, or the keep clear sign for the keep clear sign. It is one of the most funniest things that I've ever seen. And every morning that I come across that road, I think to myself, like, how silly do we have to be that we need a keep clear sign for the keep clear sign? Absolutely unbelievable. I can't believe we can't see that keep clear sign on the road there. It's an important, integral part of our community. Well, it's everywhere you go. Anywhere there's a fire brigade or an ambulance, there's a keep clear sign out the front. It's definitely nothing unusual for us. It's not a strange thing. But I can tell you right now, a keep clear sign for a keep clear sign is, definitely gets me going in the morning, I can tell you that. And then I want to add to that, this one's a bit of a funny one, actually. It's... I'm 47 years old, so you can imagine, look, for all those people around there around my age, you remember when you're growing up, right, and you got your first car and you got your license and that, and you'd have your fluffy dice hanging off your rear vision mirror, or you'd have your smelly hanging off there, and the cops would nail you. You're like, what are you doing? That's illegal. You can't have that in your vision. But yet today, you see the Starlinks strapped to the window at the front of the car, right in front of your vision. And yet that doesn't seem to be an issue. It's a strange one, that one, how, yeah, like I'm starting to see a lot more of those Starlinks around town, and all of them strapped to that front, right in the middle of the window as well, not exactly on the side or up the top or anything, right in the middle, down the bottom. So how is it that we got drilled for so many years about having those fluffy dice on our rear vision mirrors, or even like now, we have the smellies on there and the cops tell us off, but yet we can have a Starlink, the biggest thing in the world, like a big old dish strapped to the front of your window. Anyway, food for thought, 8 minutes past 8. We're going to cruise into this day. I've got a big old shout out to my brother. My brother turns 45 today. So happy birthday to Bretto. He chose a couple of songs that we're going to start off our day with today. So here we go. Going to start off Tuesday morning. Hope the roads aren't too bad out there. We know they're going to be up there, but it is what it is. 10 minutes past 7. Here we go.

0: Good morning, Broome. How are we this morning? 99.7 FM. Big T on the morning brekkie show. How are we waking up today? Feeling a bit fancy and fresh out there? It's a beautiful day. It's definitely not cold in any rights out there. What are we looking at today? It's going to be a top of 29, so, well, a little bit less than yesterday. It was 30 yesterday. Well, there you go. Our minimum is 19 degrees. We're only going to go up a couple of degrees, not too much at all. I think our minimum is our minimum is still higher than Perth's highest. So if you go on to Perth today, look out for the rain out there. It's going to be pretty wet down that area there. So partly cloudy today. Obviously the fog is going to clear as it goes through the day, but we're going to have a bit of cloud hang around through the day. Tomorrow we're looking at a minimum of 17 and a high of 30 degrees, mostly sunny. Perfect weather. It's not going to get any worse than this. If it gets worse than this, like I said, you're inside the house in the cupboard. You've got to get outside the house and enjoy this beautiful weather that we got going on in Broome. Plenty of things happening around the traps. All the places that are meant to be open are open. I can't think of the word that was meant to put there. But lots of things happening around there. But I want to have a talk about Battle of the Bands. If you haven't got yourself involved, this is happening really soon. So I imagine people would have already got themselves organised and got everything organised, done your rehearsals, all that kind of thing. You've got in contact with the Civic Centre, put your nominations in and so forth like that. But I'll read it out again if you're not too sure what's going on and or you're a new listener. So here we go, Battle of the Bands, Broome Civic Centre. 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Multi-award categories including Best Youth, Best Original Song, and the chance to perform on stage with a fully produced live show. How to enter or who can enter? Solo artists, duos, bands, any genre, youth and community acts, welcome. Entries are now officially open for Battle of the Bands at the Broome Civic Centre. 2026, submit your application here. Yeah, not here because obviously this is where I'm reading it out. But mandatory sound check, Thursday 25th of June. All performers must be available to attend. So that's on Thursday the 25th of June. I imagine if you're going to do something like this, it's pretty important. So you want to definitely get involved in that and get yourself up there. That's going to be wicked. I'm going to go and watch that. It's going to be a great night just to go out and have a good night out in Broome and check out the local artists that we got going on. Alrighty, for our next little bit of information that we got going on, this is something I seen in the Boulevard the other day and I thought it would be quite interesting to read out here on radio, but we would have seen the older people down there from Trance Broome in the Boulevard, but those guys are in Perth, doing the promotion on the new increased bus services that are going to roll out on June 5th. So we've got a lot of money. So we've got a big fund of money there. So they've got some buses up here. They're not new. They're secondhand. I did ask that question. Secondhand new buses for Broome here. So as you would have seen driving around town, there are a lot more bus stops out. So the 890 bus is what they're going to do here. So increased bus services to begin from Sunday the 5th of July. Route 890 to run every 30 minutes in the peak season of the tourist season. Passengers will be able to pay with a smart rider or a debit card. Community engagement sessions will be held mid-June to provide locals an opportunity of feedback to expand your services. So that there is what they were doing in the Boulevard over the weekend. They may be doing it again this weekend. Not three sure about that one. Alrighty. Cook Labor government committed a deliverable, reliable, high-quality public transport service across West Australia. More Broome bus services will roll out Sunday the 5th of June with a new payment option to make it easier for residents and visitors to jump on public transport. For additional bus services, new bus stops and smart rider contactless contactless payment options will make catching transport a key destination in Broome easier. The Cook government committed $14.2 million at the 2026-27 budget to continue the expand of the Broome services. Didn't mean to swear there. That's a lot of money. You'd think we've got some new buses for that. Alrighty, the enhanced route of 890 will commence on July 5th, operating every 30 minutes at 7:30 a.m. till 7 p.m. 7 days a week during the peak season until October 17th, 2026. Special event services will also operate as key events, including Staircase to the Moon, and during the when the cruise ships come in as well. Passengers will be able to pay with a Smart Rider from July 5th, meaning they can access the $2.80 Go Anywhere fare and free travel on Sundays. From October, Trans Broome services, and I've lived in Broome for a long time, so even work that one out. That's just how my brain works. All right. Trans Broome services will expand the Broome North, Roebuck Estate, Old Broome, Cable Beach, and the airport. Community engagement, 13th and the 17th of June. That is with the proposed advisors. Alrighty, community sessions will be held. All right, 13th of June, 14th of June, and 15th of June. Just gone. Don't even need to worry about it. But anyway, that's the new buses. They're going to be happening around Broome. Keep your eyes out. You'll see them cruising around the town and doing what they do. There's plenty more to read, but we don't need to worry about that. It's not important. Carry on. 7:24. Let's cruise into this day. What am I going to put on? Oh, that's what I forgot I was going to do. Alrighty. Here we go. Push the right button, Tony.
1: Aye. 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

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Big T on the morning brekkie show. How are we going out there? We starting off our day A-okay. Did you get up late? Did you get up early? Your precious daisies. It's going to be a beautiful day out there. Top of 29 degrees we're looking at. It's definitely looking nice out there. I haven't stepped outside yet in the last hour or so, in the last 35, 40 minutes. So hopefully the fog is clearing, not the flog, but that's probably one of the words they probably use when you went outside. Alrighty, top of 29, we're looking at, like I said, partly cloudy through the day. Tides are looking pretty good as well. If you are heading down the beach, we are at, whoops, put the microphone in front of your face, Tony. The tide is on its way up at the moment. We're looking at 4.8 metres at 7.28, so we're just past that. Looking for a high today of 9.4 metres at 10.59. Everybody's talking about that float out there, getting down to Coconut Wells and having some fun. Just be mindful, ladies and gentlemen, there has been a crocodile sighting out that way last week. So, yeah, if you're going to do the float, be cautious of that. You don't want to go down there. If you are heading to the beach, obviously, you do want to be mindful. If you are heading to the beach, you may be a photograph on the Facebook later on today. If you don't check your tides, really pay attention to those tides. If you are heading down to the beach, they are going to be up, so it's going to be pretty high up the beach today. So a good trick is I like to tell people to line in the sand there and check it where it is. Don't park your car and wander off. That's the biggest key that a lot of people hear. I know it's absolutely beautiful down the beach. It's one of the nicest places in the world. Obviously, that's why we get everybody that comes here. So, I forgot what I was doing. Make sure you check your tides when you go down the beach. Heading out of town, all the roads are looking pretty flash out and about. There is a bit of fog, obviously, on the roads out of town, so just be mindful if you are heading out of town and on the roads and all that. A lot of birds out. Beep your horn. It's easier to let the bird fly away for you instead of you to fly through it. I said that to my son this morning. I remember that when I came in. So beep your horn, let it fly so you don't fly. You know, look after birds. Look after nature. So we come up here, and everywhere we go, nature's everywhere. So talking about nature is something that I do a lot of research through all the various events and whatever is happening on every page that I possibly can think of. I'm quite certain that I miss a lot, but look, I just find the ones that I think that'll be good for you, for the lovely community, and something different as well, not just something like the mundane. Going to a rowy or going to the divers or something like that. That's a normal day of the week for some people. But this one here has come along on Wednesday evening to the Broome Bird Observatory. Love nature and love art. Come and hear a talk of incredible bird illustrator Peter Marsak at barbecue on Wednesday. Now, I might be saying it's Marsak at barbecue on Wednesday. In an age where bird watchers can easily access photographs of almost any species imaginable, what is the role of bird illustration today? Peter Marsak, biologist and wildlife artist, is an insightful evening exploring why illustration remains an important part of bird identification and understanding. Drawing on more than 30 years of his full experience illustrating birds in the field, Peter will discuss the strengths of illustration of photography, showing key features, comparisons between species, the creative specific process behind bird artwork, using bird observations, specimens, and photos to understand bird details. That's pretty killer, eh? There's so many birds out there, especially in Broome, like the little finches you see around. Alrighty. Suitable for bird watchers, artists, naturalists, or anyone curious about the intersection of art and science. We look forward to welcoming you to the Broome Bird Observatory at 6:30 for Birdlog, where we find out bird species that were seen within the last 70 days. So that's the Bird Observatory. If you're not too sure where that is, research it. It's out by Crab Creek. Check out Bird Observatory, enter on Google, it'll tell you, or put it in your maps, Bird Observatory, enter, follow that. Everyone's on technology these days, put it into your technology, go out to the Bird Observatory, check it out. Like, it's a Twitchers thing, I know that. I know that people that watch birds are called Twitchers, or maybe that's just half the town. Anyway, that's what we got going on tomorrow night, that's tomorrow night at 6:30, that'll be pretty killer. If you like your birds, I'm not a Twitcher, I'm not any of those kinds of things, but I do love nature. And moving to Broome, you definitely get your piece of nature up here. There's everything up here. On the weekend, I was cleaning out my shed and I seen the most,
Well, look, I have a fear of snakes. I'll tell you right now, I have a massive fear of snakes. I'm not even going to lie about it. I have a real fear of snakes. But as I've got older, I've realised and learned over the years which ones can kill me and which ones don't kill me. I was born in Australia. We grew up with them. I grew up in a country town in Collie, right down south, Apparently where my second head got cut off. But anyway, that's another story for the radio. So I grew up in Collie, so I grew up with tiger snakes and dugongs. That was a common thing. We had tiger snakes in our backyard. So I had a very big fear of them, which is probably a good fear of them. But as I got older, you know which ones hurt you and which ones don't hurt you. So, yeah, you know what I mean? So anyway, on the weekend, I was doing some cleaning up around the house and moved one of the bins outside, and the most beautifulest, most little Stimson python there. Stimson, is that what it's called? Stimson? I don't know. I'm sure someone will send me a message later on and tell me all about it. Stimson, really beautiful, really small. Like, don't get me wrong, I crapped myself when I seen it. When I pulled the bin away, is that shock, you know what I mean? But the colours in him were absolutely amazing. But I showed my girlfriend, a friend of mine, and she told me that, oh, he's overweight. Apparently, down by the tail being fat and stuff like that. So, yeah, I love it. It was a beautiful little snake. Got some photos of it. And stayed about 3 or 4 metres away from it. Like I said, do not like snakes. Not a big fan of snakes at all. Yeah. I'll tell you a story. My friend,

to my front door, and as I've got to my front door, tiger snake across the front door, I scream so loud, like the most hysterical scream, but as I'm screaming and jumping around, I've turned around, and the fence to his backyard, there was probably like 6 or 7 people lined up on that fence, cheering and clapping and laughing at me. It was, yeah, it was fantastic. Anyway, I made them kill that snake again. It wasn't alive, but I made them kill it again and get rid of it, because that's how, look, it gives me goosebumps right now. You can't see that, but I can. Jeez, my hairs are standing up. Yes, not a fan of snakes, but I had a few run-ins with them. I think I told a story earlier on. When I used to work at the Crocodile Park as a tour guide there, and when we were setting out the food one day, setting out the buckets and stuff, I could hear this screaming coming from an end of the park. And I had my younger son with me, and I was like, "Whoa, what's that?" We drove over to it in the alligator pen. We've got, if you've been to the Crocodile Park here at Broome, at the alligator park, they've got the boardwalk that goes out. And on the at the end of the boardwalk, there was a gentleman that used to work with me. I won't mention his name on radio. He worked at the I'll tell you where he worked. He was a lifesaver. Anyway, he worked at the Crocodiles Park as well, and he was screaming hell for murder at the end of the jetty. And I was like, "What's the problem?" He's like, "Snake, snake, snake, snake." And I was like, "Oh yeah, no worries." Got my stick out. And my son said to me, "He's like, Dad, don't you have a fear of snakes?" I'm like, "Yeah, I do." But he's in more strife than I am. So I've gone out onto the boardwalk, and it was a green tree snake that was on the top of the rail. So I've got my stick that we used. If you've been to Crocodile Park, you see the boys walk around with their bamboo poles and stuff like that. Got the bamboo pole and kind of got the snake onto that, and then lifted it up into the tree, and that snake went away. It was a tree snake, so it was very not worried at all. But yeah, the young man at the end, he was a big dude. He's but loveliest man, lovely man. But he was just like the weight off his shoulders of, oh, thank God. And then he's like, "But don't you have a fear of snakes, Tony?" I'm like, "Yeah, I do, but your fear outweighed my fear." And I also know that it was a tree snake. I'm very aware of what snakes are what and they're going to do what. So snake went on its way. He went on his way, and he thanked me very much for that. And my son was like, "You're like a legend, Dad. Like, you're, oh my God, like you're my hero." And I'm like, yeah, it was only a tree snake, so it wasn't too bad at all. But anyway, that's the fears you have. How many fears have you got out there? How many fears did I trigger by just talking about that? Anyway, it's 6:45. It's Tuesday. We're cruising into this day. I'm going to talk a little bit about history. I'm going to ask a question. It's a ponder question to see if I can get the minds thinking out there, see if I can get a phone call maybe, but we'll see about that later. Anyway, let's chuck some tunes on. We'll cruise into this beautiful Tuesday morning. Hopefully everybody's enjoying their drive out there. 7:45, so traffic's definitely flowing. You don't need to tell them. You don't want me to tell you about it. You're in it. You know what's happening out there. So let's play some tunes and enjoy this day.

0: All righty. Good morning. Welcome back. Radio Galari 99.7 FM. Big T on the morning brekkie show. How are we going out there? Enjoying this beautiful day? Just went outside before. The fog is definitely not lifting. It's going to stick around for a little bit today. I think they said it's going to be a bit cloudy, but I think it's going to be a little bit more foggy than it is out there. How are the roads looking, ladies and gentlemen? It's a 5 to 8. Sure, the roads will be very busy out there. Cable Beach Road will be at its peak, I'm sure. Just remember to let people out on those side roads there. Obviously, if they're people that cheat and go through that Repco cutoff, you don't let them out. They're the cheaters. Don't let cheaters through, but let the true people out on the side streets. I want to talk about what I was talking about this morning, the Keep Clear sign. How are you going with that, ladies and gentlemen? Cable Beach Road. You've got to keep, there's a Keep Clear sign for the Keep Clear sign. Yeah, it's a bit of an interesting one, eh? It's, everybody's pretty sure we learned how to read a long time ago. Imagine people maybe not be able to see it because they've got a car in front of them. Maybe do what I do and leave a 2 or 3 metre gap and just slow the traffic down a little bit and give people the opportunity to move in and out of those spots that are happening and stuff like that. So just makes it a little bit nicer for them. You want to make the traffic flow. You want to get to work nice and easy. Take a little bit easier and slow down. Also, people that are on those crosswalks as well, I've been told. I was just out and about yesterday and having a yarn to the community and so forth like that. And kids going across those crosswalks, you've got to keep them clear, ladies and gentlemen. Those crosswalks are there for a reason. We've got people coming to crosswalks and you guys are sitting bumper to bumper. Doesn't really help those pedestrians that are doing the right thing and obviously walking around town and not using a motor vehicle or on their scooters and stuff like that. So try and keep those areas clean or clear. And then also add to that, the roundabouts. Everybody likes to just chock up, eh? Just bumper to bumper to bumper to bumper. You know those roundabouts were put in place to slow the traffic, make the traffic flow? I don't know. Not many people out there may know how they work, but yesterday when I was coming home, that the roundabout there by the new roundabout out the front of the boulevard there for into the Brack area there, everyone just follows through, bumper to bumper to bumper. Slow down. We live in Broome. You're on holidays or whatever it is. Just take a deep breath. It's not that bad. It's going to be A-okay. Not much else you can do than just sit in traffic and kick back and relax, chuck some tunes on. Whatever it is that you need to do to make your trip a little bit easier. But yeah, just leave those crosswalks open. The roundabouts, leave them free so if people do come into them or want to go around them, they can. And also keep the clear sign, keep the clear sign. Keep clear of the keep clear sign. Absolutely amazing the things we've got to do just to keep it safe out there. Oh, yeah. Anyway, alrighty, it seems to be we've got the artistic things going on around Broome. Plenty of artistic things going on around Broome, but I just want to have a yarn about this one here. This was, looks pretty good, actually. This is on today. Voice of Broome. Voice of Broome, Doug and Margaret Fong. Meet Broome's Doug and Margaret Fong. Doug's family is deeply rooted in Broome and its multicultural history. Margaret's family ties with the Eastern Goldfields. They met through teaching careers, working in schools across Southwest, always hoping to get a post back to Broome. After 62 years of marriage, they are enjoying retirement in their beloved Broome. Tuesday the 16th of June, that's today, at 5 p.m. until 6:30 at the Public Library, Voices of Broome, our living library event. Join us for an evening of yarns and reminiscing. Meet Doug and Margaret Fong. Doug's family, oh, just read that out. There we go. So being there, Public Library tonight, 5 p.m. till 6 p.m. All are welcome. Go down and check out Doug and Margaret Fong. That'll be an excellent thing to go and have a look at. Voices of Broome. What else we got? Sun Pictures. I talked about that yesterday. I went and seen Disclosure Day on the weekend, on Saturday night, actually, goes for 2 hours if you want to know how long goes. Well, I'm not going to talk about it. You can research it and do all that kind of stuff. But honestly, to go and watch it at Sun Cinemas in the outdoor part of it, oh, yeah, it definitely makes for the experience of the whole movie. So if you want to get out there, check out Sun Pictures. Also, I've spoken about them in history when I first started here. World's oldest, in Guinness World Records, oldest running outdoor cinema. Now, that's definitely a feat in its own. They do tours there if you want to go down and check out them during the day. They've got tours on. Check out all the information is on the front board there at the Broome Sun Pictures there. Excellent little place to go out to. Yeah, heaps of things going on. I'm just flicking through the board. You can't see what I'm flicking through, but yeah, there's lots of different things. Stories Held in Light exhibition. Like I said, it must be it's an artistic month here in Broome. Stories Held in Light, intimate exhibition reflecting on life in regional Northern Australia by artist Linda Wilson, an award-winning artist from Derby. Linda's work has captivated audiences across the Kimberleys with its warmth, storytelling and strong sense of place. This exhibition marks... Whoop, we'll go to the news.
1: Hello, I'm Adam Evans with the NIRS News. The family of an Indigenous man who died in police custody in Alice Springs will have to wait another year for answers. Gumajai White died in Alice Springs in May 2025 after two plainclothes police officers held him down in a supermarket, sparking national outrage and rallies calling for an independent investigation. Last month, the Northern Territory Director of Public Prosecutions decided not to prosecute the officers. NT Coroner Elizabeth Armitage has scheduled a four-week inquest for April next year. According to Counsel Assisting the Coroner, Peggy Dwyer SC, Gumajai White's family requested the inquest be delayed so that all evidence could be heard in one four-week block. The coroner also extended an order suppressing CCTV and body-worn camera footage from the supermarket from publication. UK Prime Minister Keir Starmer has announced he will be imposing a social media ban for under-16s like Australia. However, he said the UK will go further and will also impose restrictions on gaming and live streaming platforms which allow children to talk to strangers. The news has been welcomed by Daisy Greenwell, who is the co-founder and director of the Smartphone Free Childhood campaign.
2: Oh, it's really, really exciting. This is a huge day for childhood in Britain, and I think parents everywhere across the country are celebrating.